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1: Authorities are on the hunt for a man connected to multiple violent incidents across Kansas and Missouri. Here's Fox's Madison Scarpino.
2: The suspect, Oscar Sanchez Munoz, is considered armed and dangerous. The intense search for Sanchez Munoz comes as police say he's responsible for multiple violent incidents in both Missouri and Kansas. He's the prime suspect in five shootings on a highway Tuesday night in Kansas City. After that string of shootings, police found Sanchez Munoz about 10 miles away at a home in Independence, Missouri, where there was then a intense overnight standoff. The standoff ended with the home getting set on fire. Sanchez Munoz was then nowhere to be found. And the reported brother of the suspect is saying their family now has no place to live. All of this is happening as Sanchez Munoz is wanted for a separate shooting in Kansas earlier this month.
1: At least one person was killed in the shootings. Several others sustained serious injuries. All of this happening just miles away from Arrowhead Stadium, where several FIFA World Cup matches were being played out. As the Iranian national soccer team continues in World Cup play, the Secretary of Homeland Security says their support team is being closely watched. Here's Fox's Gurnell Scott.
3: Iran's World Cup squad continues group play in the 2026 World Cup. Homeland Security Secretary Mark Wayne Mullen said on Fox's Sunday Morning Futures his agency has had to address a suspected Islamic Revolutionary Guard member seeking to come into the U.S. with the team from Tijuana, Mexico.
4: We fly them in the day before the game. Okay. The guy trying to get on the plane yesterday had direct ties to IRGC. We're literally checking them as they get on the plane, as they get off the plane, in both places.
3: Secretary Mullen said his conversations with President Trump and FIFA President Gianni Infantino highlighted the concerns surrounding the Iranian team. Gurnall Scott, Fox News.
1: I'm Deborah Valentine. This is Fox News.
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7: 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I'm Deborah Brown with the WNIS National Weather Service forecast. Partly cloudy skies tonight. Low around 73, east wind 6 miles per hour. Tomorrow, Monday, sunny with a high near 95. Heat index values as high as 101. South winds 9 to 16 miles per hour. Gusts as high as 26 miles per hour. Monday night, showers likely. Possibly a thunderstorm, mostly cloudy skies, low around 75. Tuesday, showers likely, possibly a thunderstorm, otherwise partly sunny with a high near 88. 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
9: Welcome. It is the Ben Ferguson Show. It is so nice to have you with us. All right, let's start with a story that you need to know about that, of course, the media is just acting like it didn't really matter because the majority of the people that were being targeted, including the President of the United States of America, to be murdered at the White House with the big UFC fight the other night. Yeah, mostly there were Republicans there, not a lot of Democrats. There were some billionaires, but there was also some like pro-Israel billionaires there. So we don't really care. That's the story right now that is the second part of what I'm going to tell you is how this is being not covered at all. Now, I want you to imagine.

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3: Another round of talks with Iran. I'm Kathleen Maloney, Fox News. There are still contentious issues as U.S. and Iranian officials met today in Switzerland.
4: It's been a big day in Switzerland with U.S. negotiators meeting face-to-face with their Iranian counterparts and two differing messages from VP Vance and President Trump. Vice President Vance offering a message of hope, saying that the U.S. and Iran could be turning over a new leaf, with President Trump threatening potential military action if things don't go well. The memorandum of understanding calls for the Straits of Hormuz to be opened and a halt to hostilities in southern Lebanon. But Iran has argued that the U.S. hasn't met its commitment to end the fighting in southern Lebanon. President Trump, meanwhile, called out Iran's support for Hezbollah. Trump posting on Truth Social, Iran must immediately stop their highly paid proxies in Lebanon from causing trouble. If they don't, we'll hit Iran very hard again, just like we did last week, only harder.
3: Fox's Max Gordon with that update. Crews are working to extinguish a fire at a cold storage facility in Southern California. Los Angeles Mayor Karen Bass tells reporters a state of emergency has been declared.
5: Been in communication with the governor and his office. He declared a state of emergency, which allowed us to get resources from the region and also to make sure that our fire department had no financial constraints and is able to meet the needs here.
3: The cause of the fire is unknown. Firefighters will have to remove more than 85 million pounds of spoiled food from the facility when the fire is put out. And Wyndham Clark avoided one of the greatest collapses in U.S. Open history. He hung on to win at Shinnecock Hills on Long Island in New York. Six shots ahead of the start of the final round, he sank two putts from just outside 50 feet for par. 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
3: A massive manhunt underway in Kansas City after an armed suspect reportedly killed one and wounded several others in a series of shootings.
7: The search is really ramping up. We're coming up on about a week since the terrifying string of shootings on Tuesday that led to a fiery standoff with police. Local, state, and federal law enforcement are all working on this manhunt, but they're asking for the public's help in finding him as well. The suspect, 22-year-old Oscar Sanchez Munoz. The FBI says he's 5'8", he has brown hair, brown eyes, a tattoo on his right forearm, and he is considered armed and dangerous. The intense search for Sanchez Munoz comes as police say he's responsible for multiple violent incidents in both Missouri and Kansas. He's the prime suspect in five shootings Tuesday night in Kansas City, Missouri, right by Arrowhead Stadium. Again, one person died. Everyone else was injured.
3: Fox's Madison Scarpino. Key rulings are expected this week in the trial of Tyler Robinson. He's the man suspected of killing Charlie Kirk.
7: One of the biggest questions the judge will answer, whether the death penalty should remain an option in this case. Robinson's attorneys want it taken off the table, saying prosecutors violated a gag order when they spoke to reporters about evidence. Now, that request would only be allowed if the judge rules the gag order was actually violated. Prosecutors say they did nothing wrong and simply corrected what they call misinformation about a ballistics test. A defense filing claimed investigators couldn't confirm a match between the bullet that killed Charlie Kirk and the rifle allegedly used by Robinson. Now, prosecutors say the report was inconclusive, not a clear exclusion.
3: Fox's Sarah Allegre with that report. Investigators are trying to figure out the cause of a plane crash that killed three people. The small plane went down in a wooded residential area in Bowie, Maryland late last night. It's believed to be a training flight from New Jersey. I'm Kathleen Maloney. This is Fox News.
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0: so nice. 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
9: 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I'm Deborah Brown with the WNIS National Weather Service forecast. Partly cloudy skies overnight. Low around 73 degrees. East winds around 6 miles per hour. Tomorrow, Monday, sunny with a high near 95. Heat index values as high as 101. South winds 9 to 16 miles per hour. Gusts as high as 26 miles per hour. Showers likely, possibly a thunderstorm Monday night. Mostly cloudy skies, low around 75. And Tuesday, showers likely, possibly a thunderstorm. Partly sunny skies with a high near 88 degrees. WNIS News Time 9:06. 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
11: Hour 3, Ben Ferguson Show. It is nice to have you with us. Let's start with breaking news that President Donald Trump clearly is fed up with Iran. And now threatening to blow the you-know-what out of Iran, prompting Tehran to storm out of the U.S. peace talks. But they are still there. Now, before we get into that, I want to start with the premise of what was supposed to be happening. Mike Waltz on the Iran deal on ABC or CBS's Face the Nation, I should say, on Sunday morning, had this to say about the negotiations before I give you the breaking news.
12: Described rapprochement this morning, and he indicated that some of the details of what was agreed to are not written down. He referred to a gentleman's agreement. That phrase was also briefed to reporters by an administration official. And here is what the president said.
13: If they don't honor the agreement, or some things aren't even mentioned in the agreement. It's a memorandum of understanding, but we have an understanding of certain things without writing it.
12: Are there classified annexes or portions of this that have not been made public, and will they be shared with Congress?
14: Margaret, not

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11: All right, welcome back. It is the Ben Ferguson Show. Nice to have you with us. I want to get to some of your phone calls. The number, it's easy, 1-800-474-9732. As we were talking about the latest breaking news coming out of Iran, there's a lot happening. That's the best way I can describe it. There is a lot that is happening. Ambassador Mike Waltz On the Iranian deal, money is going to places we still can't monitor. He said we can absolutely turn it back off if the money does go to places that we don't want it to go, referring to the memo of understanding and the cash that they can get their hands on. Here is more of what he had to say about that on Face the Nation.
5: Senator Tom Cotton said this will allow Iran to sell its oil. Based on pre-war production levels, it'll get between $150 and $200 million every single day, up to $6 billion per month. What do you think these guys are going to spend that money on?
12: Well, first, it's that money is not going into some kind of slush fund.
5: That's oil revenue.
12: It is going to places that we can still monitor. If it's not going to the places that were agreed upon, we can absolutely turn it back off. The president can put the blockade back in. He just said this morning, if Iran doesn't get Hezbollah under control to stop attacking Israel, that will be a violation. And he will go back to, again, the key point here is we have that military option and all options on the table. Biden, Obama, none of the predecessors had that in a very credible way like President Trump does.
11: So that is, again, Ambassador Mike Waltz pushing back there. I wanted you to be able to hear that. Let me get to your phone calls. Jason, thanks for waiting. You're on the Ben Ferguson Show. So good to have you with us. Hello.
13: Thanks for taking my call. First time caller. Hey, Ben, I agree with you. I think that I just think Iran is not going to ever do the right thing. They're just an enemy country. They're just fanatics. Their hatred of Israel is like the Democrats' hatred of Trump. You know, and it's just really sad, the state of affairs these days in this country and over there in the Middle East. To inject this into it, I study eschatology myself. I don't know what your belief system is, but I firmly believe in God, and I do believe that there will be a coalition of countries. It's described in Ezekiel 38 that will attack Israel in the future, and Turkey and Iran are mentioned specifically. So Iran's not going anywhere.
11: Yeah, they're not, by the way. By the way, J.D. Vance, we got some audio coming out of these meetings. I want you to hear what just broke a moment ago. This is the vice president saying we're seeing great progress over the last couple of days in ensuring that the ceasefire holds in Lebanon. This would be contradicting Israel. Listen.
14: Well, first of all, we've seen great progress over the last just couple of days in ensuring that the ceasefire holds in Lebanon. These things are always a little bit messy. If you go back to how much was happening 3 months ago and compare it to 3 weeks ago, great progress has been made. If you go back to 3 weeks ago to 3 days ago, additional progress has been made. The president has committed us to see a full regional ceasefire. We found great partners in working with the Qataris, the Pakistanis, our friends in Israel. We're all working towards regional peace. There, of course, are going to be sometimes disagreements about precisely how to get there, but I actually feel great about where we are in Lebanon. There's still some additional wood to chop, but we're going to keep on working at it.
11: So J.D. Vance, again, coming out saying that. We also are hearing that J.D. Vance is confirming now the meetings are continuing. J.D. Vance saying Trump and the U.S. have done more to stop the conflict in Lebanon than any government in the world over the last few months.
14: Well, ma'am, I think that the President of the United States and the United States of America have done more to stop the conflict in Lebanon than any government anywhere in the world over the last few months, and we're going to keep on working towards it. As I think a lot of you appreciate, peace is never easy. Peace always requires a little bit of work. It always requires a little bit of give and take. But the President of the United States is committed not just to peace between the United States and Iran. The President is committed to a regional peace, which is why we're here working so hard to settle our issues. The one last comment I want to make is what today really represents is the beginning of a technical negotiation that's not going to solve every disagreement, but is going to allow us to sit together as teams for the first time really in history to figure out what matters most to the respective parties, to settle those issues, to solve those issues, and get to a better tomorrow. The reason why the political leadership of the respective countries is here is because we wanted to, first of all, set up the structure for these technical negotiations, and second of all, make sure that our teams have our full support and know they can always call on us to break through any barriers. We got a lot of work to do. We're excited to do it. Thank you all for being here.
11: We got a lot of work to do, and we're excited to do it. So there's the latest coming from the vice president. He will spend, quote, a couple of days there, and the rest of the delegation will stay, I guess, and continue to talk moving forward. J.D. Vance from Switzerland saying everybody can work together to promote peace and prosperity for everyone. Here's something else he had to say, again, at this these talks, the latest audio we have coming out of Switzerland.
14: People all over the world do appreciate that what's brought us to this moment is the president's leadership and the president's willingness to see a Middle East that is much different 10 years from now than it was 10 years ago. And what we're trying to accomplish here is something very simple. Through diplomacy, through working together to transform the Middle East, where Iran and the Gulf have been at war with each other, or at least have had very unfriendly relations, where Iran has been a driver of regional instability, now we see a future where everybody can work together to promote peace and prosperity for everyone. What we have already seen back home in the United States is lower gas prices. We've seen the free flow of oil and gas. We've seen peace. And now we're trying to build on that to see if we can build something even better and more sustainable for the future. This is a historic meeting. Never before, outside of Islamabad and here, so outside the last few months, never before has the Iranian and American leadership met at such a high level. What the president has asked us to do is turn over a new leaf, to transform our relationship with the people of Iran and to extend an outstretched hand that says to the people of Iran that if your leadership is willing to give up being a driver of regional instability, if they are willing to give up nuclear weapons ambitions for the long term, then the United States is willing to fundamentally transform our relationship with that country.
11: Vice President J.D. Vance saying that. I'm out of time. Don't forget, you can hear me all week on the Ben Ferguson podcast. Grab it wherever you get your podcasts.
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20: Talks in Switzerland. I'm Deborah Valentine, Fox News. Negotiations today between officials from Iran and the United States and Switzerland as the 60-day memorandum of agreement between the two countries remains.
21: The negotiations are aimed at securing a long-term peace deal while also addressing Iran's nuclear program. They have about 60 days to reach a deal. Pakistan and Qatar are mediating. The talks have reportedly hit obstacles along the way. This after President Trump threatened Tehran's delegation during negotiations. He says the U.S. could resume bombing and take over the Strait of Hormuz if a deal is not reached. Iran's top negotiator strongly condemned the remarks. A U.S. official says the talks have covered several issues, including keeping the Strait of Hormuz open and enforcing the ceasefire in Lebanon.
20: Fox's Jackie Ibanez reporting from New York. Multiple people, including a former U.S. Olympian, have now been arrested for allegedly vandalizing the newly renovated reflecting pool in the nation's capital. U.S. Attorney for D.C. Janine Pirro comments on Fox News Live.
0: Well, the president has made it a priority to make D.C. not only safe but beautiful. And there are several citations that have been handed out to individuals. And these are cases that will be prosecuted to the full extent.
20: The historic reflecting pool recently restored as part of the America 250 celebration. It's again undergoing repairs after reports of algae and peeling coatings surfaced. Crews are working to extinguish a fire at a cold storage facility in Southern California. A state of emergency is in effect. Fire Chief Jamie Moore.
2: We split this building in half, and we've been concentrating on saving what we call Cooler 1. Again, this building is 1,000 feet by 500 feet. And Cooler 1 has not had any fire impinge in it, so it hasn't been fully involved.
20: The cause of that fire is unknown. It's under investigation. America's listening to Fox News.
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20: Authorities are on the hunt for a man who's connected to multiple violent incidents across Kansas and Missouri. Fox's Madison Scarpino has more.
25: The suspect, Oscar Sanchez Munoz, is considered armed and dangerous. The intense search for Sanchez Munoz comes as police say he's responsible for multiple violent incidents in both Missouri and Kansas. He's the prime suspect in five shootings on a highway Tuesday night in Kansas City. After that string of shootings, police found Sanchez Munoz about 10 miles away at a home in Independence, Missouri, where there was then a intense overnight standoff. The standoff ended with the home getting set on fire. Sanchez Munoz was then nowhere to be found. And the reported brother of the suspect is saying their family now has no place to live. All of this is happening as Sanchez Munoz is wanted for a separate shooting in Kansas earlier this month.
20: At least one person was killed in the shootings. Several others sustained serious injuries. All of this happening just miles away from Arrowhead Stadium, where several FIFA World Cup matches were being played. As the Iranian national soccer team continues in World Cup play, the Secretary of Homeland Security says their support team is being closely watched. Here's Fox's Gernell Scott.
26: Iran's World Cup squad continues group play in the 2026 World Cup. Homeland Security Secretary Mark Wayne Mullen said on Fox's Sunday Morning Futures his agency has had to address a suspected Islamic Revolutionary Guard member seeking to come into the U.S. with the team from Tijuana, Mexico.
27: We fly them in the day before the game. Okay. The guy trying to get on the plane yesterday had direct ties to IRGC. We're literally checking them as they get on the plane, as they get off the plane, in both places.
26: Secretary Mullen said his conversations with President Trump and FIFA President Gianni Infantino highlighted the concerns surrounding the Iranian team. Gernal Scott, Fox News.
20: I'm Deborah Valentine. This is Fox News.
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4: 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Here's your National Weather Service forecast. For the overnight, partly cloudy, lows in the lower 70s, east winds at 5 to 10. Monday, partly sunny with highs in the mid-90s, south winds at 10 to 15 with gusts up to 30 miles per hour, heat index up to 100. Monday night, partly cloudy with a chance of showers, lows in the mid-70s. It's 80 in Norfolk, 79 on the peninsula, 80 in the Outer Banks.
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0: So don't do what I did. Do something better. A little bit of a news story breaking tonight is that U.S. and Iranian negotiators meeting in Switzerland tonight say a dispute is arising as far as how the $6 billion quickly given to Iran out of, in Qatar will be, how will it be used? And Qatar, I guess, is holding $6 billion of Iranian money. And Qatar wants to quickly give it to Iran, but the Trumps are saying, no, how are you going to use the money? Because if you use the money to rebuild your military or to kill more Jews, guess what? And Christians, don't do that. And so that's the major conflict tonight. Of course, this morning is early morning in Lucerne, Switzerland. So that's going to be a problem. Let's set up the rest of tonight's big show. Coming up later on will be Kevin Jackson of the Black Sphere about what's happening in race relations. You know, on Juneteenth, on Friday, there were dozens of American cities that had massive lawlessness conducted in downtown areas. So he's going to address himself to that. Plus, later on is Scott Powell, Rediscovering America, 250th anniversary coming up. And also Jeff Cruer from New Orleans about, he's got a great column up at townhall.com about why Tulsi Gabbard's story is not being, shall we say, covered. Headline is Tulsi Gabbard makes a grand exit, lays it out how COVID-19 was created because of the money that you and I give to the Wuhan lab. So American taxpayers paid for the creation of COVID-19. And now we pay for the fallout with 1 million dead Americans and 25 million around the world are dead. Hundreds of thousands are disabled. And as a consequence, where do we go now? So let's continue with more. And thanks for listening tonight. And we're going to deal with all these issues tonight and next Sunday night also. Bill Cunningham, the great American, with you every Sunday night.
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2: Another round of talks with Iran. I'm Kathleen Maloney, Fox News. There are still contentious issues as U.S. and Iranian officials met today in Switzerland.
20: It's been a big day in Switzerland with U.S. negotiators meeting face-to-face with their Iranian counterparts and two differing messages from VP Vance and President Trump. Vice President Vance offering a message of hope, saying that the U.S. and Iran could be turning over a new leaf, with President Trump threatening potential military action if things don't go well. The memorandum of understanding calls for the Straits of Hormuz to be opened and a halt to hostilities in southern Lebanon. But Iran has argued that the U.S. hasn't met its commitment to end the fighting in southern Lebanon. President Trump, meanwhile, called out Iran's support for Hezbollah. Trump posting on Truth Social, Iran must immediately stop their highly paid proxies in Lebanon from causing trouble. If they don't, we'll hit Iran very hard again, just like we did last week, only harder.
2: Fox's Max Gordon with that update. Crews are working to extinguish a fire at a cold storage facility in Southern California. Los Angeles Mayor Karen Bass tells reporters a state of emergency has been declared.
22: Been in communication with the governor and his office. He declared a state of emergency, which allowed us to get resources from the region and also to make sure that our fire department had no financial constraints and is able to meet the needs here.
2: The cause of the fire is unknown. Firefighters will have to remove more than 85 million pounds of spoiled food from the facility when the fire is put out. And Wyndham Clark avoided one of the greatest collapses in U.S. Open history. He hung on to win at Shinnecock Hills on Long Island in New York. Six shots ahead of the start of the final round, he sank two putts from just outside 50 feet for par. 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
2: A massive manhunt underway in Kansas City after an armed suspect reportedly killed one and wounded several others in a series of shootings.
28: The search is really ramping up. We're coming up on about a week since the terrifying string of shootings on Tuesday that led to a fiery standoff with police. Local, state, and federal law enforcement are all working on this manhunt, but they're asking for the public's help in finding him as well. The suspect, 22-year-old Oscar Sanchez Munoz. The FBI says he's 5'8", he has brown hair, brown eyes, a tattoo on his right forearm, and he is considered armed and dangerous. The intense search for Sanchez Munoz comes as police say he's responsible for multiple violent incidents in both Missouri and Kansas. He's the prime suspect in five shootings Tuesday night in Kansas City, Missouri, right by Arrowhead Stadium. Again, one person died. Everyone else was injured.
2: Fox's Madison Scarpino. Key rulings are expected this week in the trial of Tyler Robinson. He's the man suspected of killing Charlie Kirk.
29: One of the biggest questions the judge will answer, whether the death penalty should remain an option in this case. Robinson's attorneys want it taken off the table, saying prosecutors violated a gag order when they spoke to reporters about evidence. Now, that request would only be allowed if the judge rules the gag order was actually violated. Prosecutors say they did nothing wrong and simply corrected what they call misinformation about a ballistics test. A defense filing claimed investigators couldn't confirm a match between the bullet that killed Charlie Kirk and the rifle allegedly used by Robinson. Now, prosecutors say the report was inconclusive, not a clear exclusion.
2: Fox's Sarah Allegre with that report. Investigators are trying to figure out the cause of a plane crash that killed three people. The small plane went down in a wooded residential area in Bowie, Maryland late last night. It's believed to be a training flight from New Jersey. I'm Kathleen Maloney. This is Fox News.
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6: 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Here's your National Weather Service forecast. For the overnight, partly cloudy with lows in the lower 70s, east winds at 5 to 10. Monday, partly sunny with highs in the mid-90s, south winds at 10 to 15 with gusts up to 30 miles per hour, heat index up to 100. Monday night, partly cloudy with a chance of showers and thunderstorms, lows in the mid-70s. It's 79 in Norfolk, 79 on the peninsula, 79 in New York.

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5: News. I'm Sue Guzman. Vice President J.D. Vance and Iranian officials have wrapped up their first round of peace talks in Switzerland. Some lawmakers concern the deal does not block Iran from obtaining a nuclear weapon. Others questioning how it will spend billions of dollars once unfrozen by the Treasury. Tennessee Congressman Tim Burchett.
6: They see them as a threat, and they want to embrace. I mean, let's just be honest. Greed is a motivator. They want to embrace the dollar.
5: Los Angeles still under a state of emergency as crews battle a fire that reignited at a cold storage facility in Boyle Heights. L.A. Fire Chief Jaime Moore.
7: So now what we're using is water cannons to cool off the area where cooler one is to keep it cordoned off. We're allowing cooler two to burn off a little more. Then we're going to be able to extinguish this fire.
5: Cause of this fire still under investigation. 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
6: Fox News, I'm Sue Guzman. Negotiators wrapping up day one of talks between the U.S. and Iran and Switzerland. Texas Republican Congressman Lance Gooden telling Fox he believes the conflict will wrap up soon.
7: Democrats are terrified that oil prices are going down and that what they've been slamming the president for the last 3 months is no longer going to be a topic of discussion as the American people see prices go down, stabilization in the Middle East.
6: Three people are dead in a small plane crash in Bowie, Maryland. Maryland State Police spokesperson Elena Russo.
8: A single-engine Piper Cherokee with a pilot and two passengers on board were en route from Ocean City, New Jersey to Montgomery County Airport. For when reasons unknown at this time, the plane crashed in a wooded area in Bowie.
6: The NTSB investigating the cause. 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
4: Progress made. I'm Sue Guzman, Fox News. Mediators from Pakistan and Qatar say there has been encouraging progress in the first round of peace talks between Iran and the U.S. and Switzerland. The discussions, though, have been strained, as we hear from Fox's Jackie Ibanez.
5: High-level negotiations between the U.S. and Iran are off to a tense start in Switzerland after Tehran condemned President Trump's comments about more attacks if Iran goes back on an interim deal. He also threatened to bomb Iran if its proxies in Lebanon don't stop attacking Israel. Tehran responded by saying Israel's deadly strikes must also stop immediately. Trump further suggested the U.S. could take over the vital Strait of Hormuz if a long-term deal is not reached. Negotiations led by Vice President J.D. Vance have wrapped up for now, but technical teams will keep working toward a deal all week. A U.S. official says the talks were productive and covered several issues, including ensuring safe passage through the Strait of Hormuz and maintaining the ceasefire in Lebanon.
4: Both sides have agreed to allow 60 days to iron out the details of the agreement. Israel's ambassador to the United Nations says his nation is negotiating with Lebanon and cannot understand Iran's interference with it. More from Fox's Grinnell Scott.
6: As Iran negotiates with the U.S. to end hostilities in its own nation, Iran is also focused on Lebanon and the ongoing conflict between Israel and Hezbollah. Israel's U.N. ambassador, Danny Danon, said on Fox News Sunday his nation is talking to Lebanese leaders to bring freedom to their nation.
7: With the control of the Lebanese government, the Lebanese military, and without the presence of the proxies of Iran. But, you know, it's a warning sign because it shows us that Iran, they still have interest in the region.
6: On Truth Social, President Trump urged Iran to control Hezbollah fighters or face being hit very hard militarily once again. Grinnell Scott, Fox News.
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4: An explosion tearing through Qatar's key natural gas export terminal Sunday night as workers tried to resume operations there after Iran bombed it during the conflict with the U.S., forcing it to shut down for weeks. At least 54 people were injured. 18 are still reported missing. The blast at the Las Lafan industrial area could shake global energy markets as Qatar remains one of the world's top natural gas producers. A former U.S. Olympian is among several people arrested for allegedly vandalizing the newly renovated reflecting pool in the nation's capital. U.S. Attorney for D.C., Jeanine Pirro.
12: You've got to go after every crime. And in the identification of even minor crimes, you create an atmosphere or a climate where people become more respectful. So we have the ability and we will prosecute every violation of law.
4: The historic area is undergoing repairs again after reports of algae and peeling coatings surfaced. Crews working around the clock trying to finish those repairs before the 4th of July for the America 250 celebration. Fire crews still have their hands full with a fire at a cold storage warehouse in Southern California where a state of emergency is in effect. Fire Chief Jaime Moore.
13: We split this building in half. We've been concentrating on saving what we call Cooler 1. Again, this building is 1,000 feet by 500 feet. And Cooler One has not had any fire impinge in it, so it hasn't been fully involved.
4: A massive fire has been burning since Wednesday. Trump-backed candidate businessman Abelardo de la Espria is holding a razor-thin lead in Colombia's presidential election with nearly all the votes counted Sunday. He ran on a platform of a stronger economy and a crackdown on crime. His opponent, Iván Zapata, was trailing. He had pledged to maintain the policies of President Gustavo Petro, the country's first leftist president, who had been calling for state pension payments for the poor and a moratorium on new oil projects. I'm Sue Guzman. This is Fox News.
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18: 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Here's your National Weather Service forecast. For the overnight, partly cloudy, lows in the lower 70s, east winds at 5 to 10. Monday, partly sunny with highs in the mid-90s, south winds at 10 to 15 with gusts up to 30 miles per hour, heat index up to 100. Monday night, partly cloudy with a chance of showers and thunderstorms, lows in the mid-70s. It's 77 in Norfolk, 78 on the peninsula, 78 in the Outer Banks.

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4: Fox News, I'm Sue Guzman. Day one of high-level peace talks in Switzerland have wrapped up, and it comes as President Trump issued a stark warning to Iran ahead of the meeting.
5: President Trump, meanwhile, called out Iran's support for Hezbollah. Trump posting on Truth Social, Iran must immediately stop their highly paid proxies in Lebanon from causing trouble. If they don't, we'll hit Iran very hard again, just like we did last week, only harder.
4: Fox's Max Gordon, the two countries have 60 days to fine-tune the peace agreement. More opposition to President Trump's appointment of Bill Pulte as the acting director of national intelligence. Democratic Representative Jason Crow of Colorado on CBS's Face the Nation.
6: By law, Congress mandated that this person have significant intelligence experience because they have to make sure that we're keeping Americans safe.
4: And the president says he tapped Pulte due to his experience in the housing finance system. 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
8: Progress made. I'm Sue Guzman, Fox News. Mediators from Pakistan and Qatar say there has been encouraging progress in the first round of peace talks between Iran and the U.S. and Switzerland. The discussions, though, have been strained, as we hear from Fox's Jackie Ibanez.
9: High-level negotiations between the U.S. and Iran are off to a tense start in Switzerland after Tehran condemned President Trump's comments about more attacks if Iran goes back on an interim deal. He also threatened to bomb Iran if its proxies in Lebanon don't stop attacking Israel. Tehran responded by saying Israel's deadly strikes must also stop immediately. Trump further suggested the U.S. could take over the vital Strait of Hormuz if a long-term deal is not reached. Negotiations led by Vice President J.D. Vance have wrapped up for now, but technical teams will keep working toward a deal all week. A U.S. official says the talks were productive and covered several issues, including ensuring safe passage through the Strait of Hormuz and maintaining the ceasefire in Lebanon.
8: Both sides have agreed to allow 60 days to iron out the details of the agreement. Israel's ambassador to the United Nations says his nation is negotiating with Lebanon and cannot understand Iran's interference with it. More from Fox's Grinnell Scott.
10: As Iran negotiates with the U.S. to end hostilities in its own nation, Iran is also focused on Lebanon and the ongoing conflict between Israel and Hezbollah. Israel's U.N. ambassador Danny Danon said on Fox News Sunday his nation is talking to Lebanese leaders to bring freedom to their nation.
11: With the control of the Lebanese government, the Lebanese military, and without the presence of the proxies of Iran. But, you know, it's a warning sign because it shows us that Iran, they still have interest in the region.
10: On Truth Social, President Trump urged Iran to control Hezbollah fighters or face being hit very hard militarily once again. Grinnell Scott, Fox News.
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8: An explosion tearing through Qatar's key natural gas export terminal Sunday night as workers tried to resume operations there after Iran bombed it during the conflict with the U.S., forcing it to shut down for weeks. At least 54 people were injured. 18 are still reported missing. The blast at the Ras Laffan industrial area could shake global energy markets as Qatar remains one of the world's top natural gas producers. A former U.S. Olympian is among several people arrested for allegedly vandalizing the newly renovated reflecting pool in the nation's capital. U.S. Attorney for D.C., Jeanine Pirro.
15: You've got to go after every crime. And in the identification of even minor crimes, you create an atmosphere or a climate where people become more respectful. So we have the ability and we will prosecute every violation of law.
8: The historic area is undergoing repairs again after reports of algae and peeling coatings surfaced. Crews working around the clock trying to finish those repairs before the 4th of July for the America 250 celebration. Fire crews still have their hands full with a fire at a cold storage warehouse in Southern California where a state of emergency is in effect. Fire Chief Jaime Moore.
16: We split this building in half and we've been concentrating on saving what we call Cooler 1. Again, this building is 1,000 feet by 500 feet. And Cooler One has not had any fire impinge in it, so it hasn't been fully involved.
8: A massive fire has been burning since Wednesday. Trump-backed candidate businessman Abelardo de la Espria is holding a razor-thin lead in Colombia's presidential election with nearly all the votes counted Sunday. He ran on a platform of a stronger economy and a crackdown on crime. His opponent, Iván Zapata, was trailing. He had pledged to maintain the policies of President Gustavo Petro, the country's first leftist president, who had been calling for state pension payments for the poor and a moratorium on new oil projects. I'm Sue Guzman. This is Fox News.
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19: 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Here's your National Weather Service forecast. For the overnight, partly cloudy, lows in the lower 70s, east winds at 5 to 10. Monday, partly sunny with highs in the mid 90s, south winds at 10 to 15 with gusts up to 30 miles per hour, heat index up to 100. Monday night, partly cloudy with showers and thunderstorms, lows in the mid-70s. It's currently 76 in Norfolk, 76 on the peninsula, 77 in the Outer Banks.

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2: Fox News, I'm Sue Guzman. After a rough start and the threat of continued bombing from President Trump, Iran's Foreign Minister Abbas Araghchi says progress has been made in the first day of talks in Switzerland. The talks continue today. UK Prime Minister Keir Starmer expected to outline details of his departure Monday. Andy Burnham, who won a parliamentary election last week, considered a favor to replace him if he steps down. L.A. still under a state of emergency as crews battle a fire that reignited at a cold storage facility in Boyle Heights. L.A. Fire Chief Jaime Moore.
3: So now what we're using is water cannons to cool off the area where cooler one is to keep it cordoned off. We're allowing cooler two to burn off a little more. Then we're going to be able to extinguish this fire.
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4: Progress after a shaky start. I'm Sue Guzman, Fox News. Iranian Foreign Minister Abbas Araghchi taking to X, saying there was major progress made in the first day of talks with the U.S. to end the conflict between Israel and Hezbollah in Lebanon. Araghchi saying thanks to mediation by Pakistan and Qatar, oil and petrochemical exports are being waived, the blockade in the Strait of Hormuz is being lifted, and some Iranian frozen assets released. It comes after President Trump issued a threat, as we hear from Fox's Jackie Ibanez.
5: High-level negotiations between the U.S. and Iran are off to a tense start in Switzerland after Tehran condemned President Trump's comments about more attacks if Iran goes back on an interim deal. He also threatened to bomb Iran if its proxies in Lebanon don't stop attacking Israel. Tehran responded by saying Israel's deadly strikes must also stop immediately. Trump further suggested the U.S. could take over the vital Strait of Hormuz if a long-term deal is not reached. Negotiations led by Vice President J.D. Vance have wrapped up for now, but technical teams will keep working toward a deal all week. A U.S. official says the talks were productive and covered several issues, including ensuring safe passage through the Strait of Hormuz and maintaining the ceasefire in Lebanon.
4: Meanwhile, Republican U.S. Senator Lindsey Graham of South Carolina is skeptical that a diplomatic resolution can be reached.
6: If this diplomatic effort fails, President Trump is going to take the Strait of Hormuz. Yeah. We're going to run it. We're going to try to get Saudi Arabia to join the Abraham Accords to end the Arab-Israeli conflict in 2026. And if Iran continues to attack Israel and Lebanon, the new policy will be we'll hit Iran.
4: And Graham on CBS's Face the Nation. Trump-backed candidate, millionaire businessman Abelardo de la Estrella, is now holding a razor lead in Colombia's presidential election over his opponent, Ivan Cepeda, with nearly all the votes counted Sunday. America's listening to Fox News.
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4: UK Prime Minister Keir Starmer is expected to announce his resignation today. He has faced growing pressure within his own party over issues such as the economy and the cost of living. Andy Burnham, who won a parliamentary election last week, is considered a favorite to replace him if he steps down. President Trump says vandals who damaged a refurbished reflecting pool in D.C. will be held accountable, and the D.C. U.S. attorney is backing him. We have more from Fox's Grinnell Scott.
10: As President Trump claimed on Truth Social that there are people trying to destroy and demean work on the National Mall's reflecting pool, U.S. attorney for the District of Columbia, Jeanine Pirro, said on Fox's The Sunday Briefing, the law is on the lookout.
11: If there are more serious products that are put into the reflecting pool to create more algae or a bigger problem, then we'll consider more serious charges.
10: Park police officers reportedly arrested someone late last week they said was peeling paint from the pool after chemicals were put in to kill the algae blooms. Grinnell Scott, Fox News.
4: Fire crews still have their hands full with a blaze at a cold storage warehouse in Southern California where a state of emergency is in effect. Fire Chief Jaime Moore.
12: We split this building in half and we've been concentrating on saving what we call Cooler 1. Again, this building is 1,000 feet by 500 feet and Cooler 1 has not had any fire impinge in it, so it hasn't been fully involved.
4: Massive fire has been burning since Wednesday. And a federal judge has extended his block on enforcement of an Ohio law that would require children under the age of 16 get parental consent to use social media apps. The judge is ruling Monday, coming in a lawsuit filed by the trade group NetChoice. It represents TikTok, Snapchat, Meta, and other major tech companies that had argued the law unconstitutionally impedes free speech. I'm Sue Guzman. This is Fox News.
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15: 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Here's your National Weather Service forecast. For today, partly sunny with highs in the mid-90s. South winds at 10 to 15 with gusts up to 30 miles per hour. Heat index up to 100. For tonight, partly cloudy with a chance of showers and thunderstorms. Lows in the mid-70s. Southwest winds at 10 to 15 with gusts up to 25 miles per hour. It's 76 in Norfolk, 76 on the peninsula, 77 in the Outer Bay.

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3: Fox News, I'm Sue Guzman. After the first day of talks in Switzerland with the U.S., Iran's top diplomat says major progress has been made in ending the conflict. It comes as President Trump issued a stark warning to Iran ahead of the meeting.
4: President Trump, meanwhile, called out Iran's support for Hezbollah. Trump posting on Truth Social, Iran must immediately stop their highly paid proxies in Lebanon from causing trouble. If they don't, we'll hit Iran very hard again, just like we did last week, only harder.
3: Fox's Max Gordon, the search continues for a suspect in a series of shootings in Kansas City, Missouri that left a person dead. Fox's Madison Scarpino.
5: Local, state, and federal law enforcement are all working on this manhunt, but they're asking for the public's help in finding him as well. The suspect, 22-year-old Oscar Sanchez Munoz. The FBI says he's 5'8", he has brown hair, brown eyes, a tattoo on his right forearm.
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7: After a shaky start, I'm Sue Guzman, Fox News. Iranian Foreign Minister Abbas Araghchi taking to X, saying there was major progress made in the first day of talks with the U.S. to end the conflict between Israel and Hezbollah in Lebanon. Araghchi saying thanks to mediation by Pakistan and Qatar, oil and petrochemical exports are being waived, the blockade in the Strait of Hormuz is being lifted, and some Iranian frozen assets released. It comes after President Trump issued a threat, as we hear from Fox's Jackie Ibanez.
8: High-level negotiations between the U.S. and Iran are off to a tense start in Switzerland after Tehran condemned President Trump's comments about more attacks if Iran goes back on an interim deal. He also threatened to bomb Iran if its proxies in Lebanon don't stop attacking Israel. Tehran responded by saying Israel's deadly strikes must also stop immediately. Trump further suggested the U.S. could take over the vital Strait of Hormuz if a long-term deal is not reached. Negotiations led by Vice President J.D. Vance have wrapped up for now, but technical teams will keep working toward a deal all week. A U.S. official says the talks were productive and covered several issues, including ensuring safe passage through the Strait of Hormuz and maintaining the ceasefire in Lebanon.
7: Meanwhile, Republican U.S. Senator Lindsey Graham of South Carolina is skeptical that a diplomatic resolution can be reached.
9: If this diplomatic effort fails, President Trump is going to take the Strait of Hormuz. Yeah. We're going to run it. We're going to try to get Saudi Arabia to join the Abraham Accords to end the Arab-Israeli conflict in 2026. And if Iran continues to attack Israel and Lebanon, the new policy will be we'll hit Iran.
7: And Graham on CBS's Face the Nation. Trump-backed candidate, millionaire businessman Abelardo de la Estrella, is now holding a razor lead in Colombia's presidential election over his opponent, Iván Cepeda, with nearly all the votes counted Sunday. 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
7: UK Prime Minister Keir Starmer is expected to announce his resignation today. He has faced growing pressure within his own party over issues such as the economy and the cost of living. Andy Burnham, who won a parliamentary election last week, is considered a favorite to replace him if he steps down. President Trump says vandals who damaged a refurbished reflecting pool in D.C. will be held accountable, and the D.C. U.S. attorney is backing him. We have more from Fox's Grinnell Scott.
11: As President Trump claimed on Truth Social that there are people trying to destroy and demean work on the National Mall's reflecting pool, U.S. Attorney for the District of Columbia Jeanine Pirro said on Fox's The Sunday Briefing, the law is on the lookout.
12: If there are more serious products that are put into the reflecting pool to create more algae or a bigger problem, then we'll consider more serious charges.
11: Park police officers reportedly arrested someone late last week they said was peeling paint from the pool after chemicals were put in to kill the algae blooms. Grinnell Scott, Fox News.
7: Fire crews still have their hands full with a blaze at a cold storage warehouse in Southern California where a state of emergency is in effect. Fire Chief Jaime Moore.
13: We split this building in half and we've been concentrating on saving what we call Cooler 1. Again, this building is 1,000 feet by 500 feet and Cooler 1 has not had any fire impinge in it, so it hasn't been fully involved.
7: Massive fire has been burning since Wednesday. And a federal judge has extended his block on enforcement of an Ohio law that would require children under the age of 16 get parental consent to use social media apps. The judge is ruling Monday, coming in a lawsuit filed by the trade group NetChoice. It represents TikTok, Snapchat, Meta, and other major tech companies that had argued the law unconstitutionally impedes free speech. I'm Sue Guzman. This is Fox News.
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16: 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Here's your National Weather Service forecast. For today, partly sunny with highs in the mid-90s. South winds at 10 to 15 with gusts up to 30 miles per hour. Heat index up to 100. For tonight, partly cloudy with a chance of showers and thunderstorms, lows in the mid-70s. It's currently 76 in Norfolk, 76 on the peninsula, 77 in the Outer Banks.
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18: I'm Stuart Vonney.
19: I'm Kat Timpf, and this is the Fox News Rundown.
11: Monday, June 22nd, 2026. I'm Grinnell Scott. The weekly parade of primaries continues this week, focused on three states, as the status of a tenuous peace arrangement between the U.S. and Iran remains uncertain.
20: The level of enthusiasm that I think Democrats were hoping to ride to success in November doesn't seem to be manifesting itself, certainly not in my district.
18: I'm Jessica Rosenthal. Another county enacts a temporary pause on building AI data centers as states consider moratoriums on these projects and members of Congress are paying attention.
21: I think in the coming months and into the next round of state legislative sessions, we'll see even more activity on that front.
22: And I'm Ted Jenkins. I've got the final word on the Fox News Rundown.
11: It's New York, Utah, and Maryland in the midterm primary spotlight this week. In Maryland, Democrat Wes Moore said he doesn't plan to seek the presidency in 2028, but he is on the ballot seeking a second term as governor this year. In Utah, the state's four Republican-held House seats are up, all expected to stay in the red column. Then there's New York State, where the vast majority of its House seats are held by Democrats. At a get-out-the-vote rally in Brooklyn late last week, New York Mayor Zoran Mamdani said there must be a strategic change in Democrats.
23: For far too long, our party has seen its job as managing decline instead of delivering material change for working people. It has seen its job as explaining why we cannot instead of showing how we can. And that old way of thinking will lose on Tuesday.
11: In addition to that, Vice President J.D. Vance and U.S. negotiators are talking with Iran, hoping to solidify a peace deal, with the vice president saying this is a critical moment.
24: We found great partners in working with the Qataris, the Pakistanis, our friends in Israel. We're all working towards regional peace. There, of course, are going to be sometimes disagreements about precisely how to get there.
11: As the negotiations toward a binding deal go on, is there hope it can get done?
25: I think you have to look at this from a 30,000-foot perspective.
11: Mike Lawler is a Republican U.S. House member representing New York's 17th congressional district.
25: Number one, the president made a decision last year to strike their nuclear facilities and this year to go after their military capabilities and the leadership of the country. And it has put Iran back on its heels. It has forced them, in many respects, to actually address these issues, from their nuclear ambitions to their financing of terrorism and the illicit oil trade that has flowed specifically with China. And when the president put a blockade in place of their blockade, what it did was it crippled their economy. I mean, they were losing $500 million a day. They have over 300% inflation in their country right now. And, you know, ultimately, you have this MOU that was a sign that outlines the crux of a final agreement, which ultimately, from my vantage point, boils down to a few key points. But chief among them is the destruction of the dust, the enriched uranium, or turning it over. And if they engage in that, then, you know, there's opportunity to start to ease some of the economic pressures that have been put in place on them. If they don't, then there's zero chance for that to happen, and all bets are off, and ultimately the administration will consider its options, including additional military activity.
11: The fact that this is, for many people in this country, a still a very unpopular war. Granted, the administration has its priorities in wanting to have Iran get rid of its nuclear program. Does the fact that many Americans don't favor this action, how much does that have a bearing on what we do from this point forward?
25: Generally speaking, most people don't favor war. It is a last resort for a reason, and we don't want to have to take military action unless absolutely necessary. And ultimately, the president made a difficult, but in my opinion, necessary decision to ensure that the threat of a nuclear Iran is eliminated. And we have taken significant action over these months to ensure their military capabilities are severely diminished and degraded. But while people may not, you know, favor this operation, I can tell you they will be far less favorable if Iran has a nuclear weapon and uses it in any form or fashion, or uses it for the purpose of extorting the rest of the world.
11: Is there any hope, if there is an agreement to have Iran get rid of their nuclear capabilities, any chance they have at a nuclear weapon, is there a chance down the road for a normalized relationship?

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14: It's Monday, June 22nd. This is the Fox News Rundown. Iran's top diplomat Abbas Araghchi says major progress has been made in the first day of talks with the U.S. to end the conflict between Israel and Hezbollah in Lebanon. U.S. Senator Lindsey Graham of South Carolina, though, is skeptical that a diplomatic resolution can be reached.
15: If this diplomatic effort fails, President Trump is going to take the Strait of Hormuz. Yeah. We're going to run it. We're going to try to get Saudi Arabia to join the Abraham Accords to end the Arab-Israeli conflict in 2026. And if Iran continues to attack Israel and Lebanon, the new policy will be we'll hit Iran.
14: Graham on CBS's Face the Nation. And Trump-backed candidate, right-wing businessman Abelardo de la Espriella is holding a razor-thin lead in Colombia's presidential election over his opponent, Ivan Cepeda. I'm Sue Guzman on the Fox News Rundown.
13: This is the Fox News Rundown.

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13: I'm Maria Bartiromo, and this is the Fox Business Report. The major averages ending higher for the shortened trading week, with tech stocks leading the charge as U.S.-Iran deal optimism helped calm markets. Stuart Kaiser, Citi's head of equity trading, says that stocks will continue to rise as long as earnings continue to be robust and...
14: Taking some of the tail risks out of Iran, obviously very, very positive. And, you know, I think if we get gasoline prices lower and consumer sentiment continues to improve as a result of that, then you've got strong earnings, you've got a strong consumer spending trend going into the elections, and that should be very positive for the second half of the year.
13: Earnings are on deck for this week, including Carnival, Micron Technology, FedEx, Darden Restaurants, among a batch of others. Also, markets will be bracing for key inflation data with the release of the PCE index on Thursday. That's your Fox Business Report. I'm Hillary Barsky, invested in you.

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7: This is a Fox News alert. I'm Sue Guzman. UK Prime Minister Keir Starmer with a major political announcement this morning.
8: I will resign as leader of the Labour Party. I have spoken to His Majesty the King this morning to inform him of my decision.
7: He says he will remain caretaker prime minister until a new Labour leader is chosen in the next few weeks. Andy Burnham, who won a parliamentary election last week, considered a favourite to replace him. After a rough start and the threat of continued bombing from President Trump, Iran's foreign minister Abbas Araghchi says progress has been made in the first day of talks in Switzerland, the talks continuing today. And Los Angeles remains under a state of emergency as crews are still battling a fire that reignited at a cold storage facility in Boyle Heights. The cause under investigation. It's been burning since Wednesday. America's listening to Fox News.

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1: And the song they sang was Baby Bucket.
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1: 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I lost you to the summer wind.
2: It's summertime.

and the weather on this summertime day. The 22nd of June, I think. A mix of sun and clouds, a stray shower, thunderstorm is possible. High 93. Scattered thunderstorms this evening, cloudy overnight, overnight low 72. And tomorrow, cloudy, occasional showers and a high 84. Partly cloudy tomorrow night, overnight low 62. Time now for Escarita. Escarita was asked, what do you think the sound a guy made who was the recipient of the first enema? And this is a recording in your office. Because of that. I mean, you ever wonder, like, the sound engineers who might not have been into rock and roll or Escarita, and they had no idea where they were. Hey, we need you tonight about 8 o'clock. Escarita's coming. Who's that? I don't know. Come in and they're recording this.

0: I guess maybe they were thinking, well, nobody else is going to do this. Wednesday's going to be nice and sunny with a high of 85. A few clouds Wednesday night and a low 63. Thursday, a mix of sun and clouds and a high of 89. I don't know what the temperature is. I do now. It's 75. I was so glad to see that the Iranians have unconditionally surrendered, because I saw the president on TV this morning. He was being interviewed by some guy, like a couple of days ago. And he said they unconditionally surrendered, so
1: relax. According to Trump, the war's over.
2: 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The Armory.
0: So over the weekend, I was boning up on my Farsi. Because the way things are going, I think I might have to actually, if I want to have a job on the radio, actually learn how to speak Farsi. And once again, it's the Ayatollah Ali and Tehran Tony, just in case. Just in case. It is 6:10. Here's some news with the Ayatollah Ali.
3: Virginia lawmakers have reached a $185 billion budget agreement just days before the current spending plan expires. The deal includes a new fee on electricity used by data centers, a compromise after months of debate over how to tax the fast-growing industry. It also gives teachers 2-4% raises over the next 2 years, along with funding for school construction and health care programs. Governor Spanberger is urging Virginians to conserve water. The state deals with its worst drought condition since 1941.
1: Water. You know, Dave Parker is doing his part. He's been doing it for years. He didn't have to be asked. Dave Parker did not have to be asked. He's been. In fact, he told me that one day he hopes to try iced tea and water. He's never had it. The last time he had water was about 1978. He's been conserving. And the four. You have to tell him, Abigail. Abigail, you have to tell him.
4: Water. Please. Water.
0: Isn't there like a big river there by Richmond? You have to get water out of that. No? There's rivers all over the damn place. Can't get some water out of the river? Back to the Ayatollah.
3: Officials say Virginia has received about 8 inches of rain below the normal amount, and groundwater levels are especially low in areas including Hampton Roads.
1: There are a lot of people listening right now be very happy to receive 8 inches.
3: Residents are being asked to leave or to water lawns less often, avoid washing vehicles when possible, and limit non-essential water use to help prevent stricter restrictions later this summer. And Virginia health officials urging residents to make sure they're protected against measles as cases continue to rise across the Commonwealth. The warning follows a confirmed case.
1: I don't know if they seem to be taking the measles shots. Because, I mean, supporters of whom do you think would be less likely to take the measles shot? So let's not, I'll be careful with this one, Lee.
3: The warning follows a confirmed case involving an international traveler who passed through Washington Dulles on June 17th.
1: Well, the same guy who screwed up the pool.
3: To your point, state health data shows Virginia has reported 129 measles cases this year. 95% involve people who were unvaccinated.
1: Of course.
3: I'm Lee Foster on the Mighty 790 WNIS.
0: So the 613. Would you please get the things I asked you? Because the war is over, the president said. And is he going to lie? Probably not, right? Some interesting stories to me. The ancient major oak in England's Sherwood Forest, which I always thought was up there on Route 5.

0: 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Thank you so much.
1: Do it. You think they know how to do that? Have you ever seen? Have you seen the engineers? Are they still here? Have you seen them? They're down on one of the tall ships, I think. They're having a tall one, I'll tell you that. A new national study reveals that 26% of U.S. adults with normal BMI already qualify for clinical obesity, a stricter diagnosis requiring excess body fat plus organ dysfunction signs. Researchers analyzed 5,642 adults for a couple of years, and clinical obesity rates climbed from 26% in normal weight adults to over 50% in overweight individuals. Look, I tell you something right now. You want to lose weight? You got all them shots and everything? Here, I got two where eat less. It'll work. Trust me. I love this headline. British couple under investigation for public sex act at a music festival. I think of it as added value. You get some good music. You get to watch some people having sex. How do you say this? Leicestershire. Leicestershire police are investigating a British couple who allegedly engaged in sexual activity on a Ferris wheel. Well, yeah, going round and round, baby. When was the last time you were on a Ferris wheel? You think you'll ever be on a Ferris wheel again? It's been a long time. I haven't been on a Ferris wheel in a long time. Anyway, at Downtown Festival on June 13th, the incident occurred during a three-hour wait for headliners Guns N' Roses. All right. Sweet Child O' Mine. At Donington Park, multiple witnesses reported seeing the couple's intimate act through the clear glass pod. All I can think is they thought the glass was tinted. Maybe they didn't care. Maybe they're exhibitionists. Maybe they're getting off on the fact that you could see them. You never know. People are like that, according to Lee. But it wasn't at all. It was actually spotless. You could see everything, one witness told the Daily Star. While public sex isn't illegal in England outside of restrooms. Excuse me? So public sex inside a restroom? Now, do you have to be having it with someone else? What are the rules exactly? Indecent exposure is a crime. How would you feel, though? Let's say you were exposing yourself and the person you were exposing yourself to didn't notice. What happens to you then? Where do you go from there? What's the next step? Police confirm they are working to identify the individuals after social media videos. Why? What, are you going to punish them? They're having sex. They're being fruitful and multiply. That's what I would say were I them. I was following the dictate of my Lord. Here's a good headline. Florida nurse charged with felony after pickleball paddle attack. Okay. Michelle Bannister. Michelle Mybell. These are words that rhyme. Ain't that swell? And she does have a good smell. A 47-year-old nurse practitioner faces felony charges after attacking another player with a pickleball paddle during a you're going to paddle somebody, right? May 31st dispute at Treaty Park in St. Augustine, Florida. Police say Bannister struck 50-year-old Ron Bennett multiple times in the head with her paddle. I don't know, it's funny to me. Causing facial cuts and significant bleeding. Wouldn't you love to see that? I'd love to be driving down, you know, you're looking around, you're bored, and you look over there and you see some woman beating the crap out of a guy, you know, breaking a can of whoop ass, you know, breaking out a can of whoop ass on this guy, man, about the head and shoulder area with a paddle. I'd love to see that. The incident began as an argument between Bennett and Bannister's son about playing style. There you go. You know, if anything, anybody questions my pickleball style, man, I paddle them. After their doubles match ended, officers reported Bannister interjected herself into the dispute and attacked Bennett, though witnesses indicated no imminent threat existed. Well, we know about those imminent threats. When the cops got there, Bannister provided a false name. Always a good thing. When the cops stop you, always give the cops a false name. I advocate that. And the licensed nurse practitioner and former Marine Corps helicopter mechanic. Now it all comes into understand. We understand, right? Now it's a crazy person. All right. Was charged with aggravated battery with a deadly weapon and giving false information to police. Right. Okay, very good. Oh, here we go. Kraft creates TSA-friendly ranch kit for visiting soccer fans. I don't want to hear about that. Thai man drives SUV into university pool after rent dispute with a mother, or I guess his mother. I've done that. A 29-year-old guy from Thailand. Is Thai stick still a thing? Hey, Lee, did you ever have any Thai stick?

0: Phoenix? Ever have any? You know what it is? You don't know. Oh, wow. Hey, he doesn't know what tie sticks are. Really? You never had any, eh? Okay. 29. Anybody know? When's the last time you had any tie sticks? When you were in Thailand? A 29-year-old Thai man crashed his Toyota Harrier. Toyota Harrier? Okay. Into a swimming pool at a university in Bangkok back on June 18th, a couple of days ago, following an argument with his mom over rent. The dispute began when he demanded she pay his monthly rent of $1,000, which she refused. Speaking of which, did anybody see the interview? It was on Saturday night, maybe, or Friday. Could have been yesterday. I think it was Saturday or Friday. I'm watching MS Now, and they have the weekend show that they have. They got that guy, Amen, and they got a couple of good-looking girls in there with them. And they were interviewing some person who appeared to be in their 20s. I couldn't tell if it was a man or a woman. I'm serious. I couldn't tell if it was a man or a woman or somebody somewhere in between. And the person looked very healthy. And for whatever reason, they were incapable of feeding themselves. And they said it was because the government had cut off whatever aid they were getting, SNAP or food services. And I'm looking at it and I'm going, have you considered asking the person, do you have a job? Because I'm thinking, do you have a job? You can't feed yourself? Why not? You look healthy. You can't get a job. No one will hire you to do anything. And then I'm there with my sons, and they laughed. And I said, go some balls. Steal something. Steal something. They didn't like that idea. I said, well, I'm not advocating stealing. And then finally, and it was like the lousy interview. Who, what, when, where, why, and how. And I'm screaming, ask them if they have a job or if they're looking for a job. Sometimes you will find that getting a job leads to money, and then you can buy food, and you don't have to depend on the government when you're young and healthy. And so finally, the guy or the gal, I don't know what it was, says, it could have been both at the same time, says, well, I work 80 hours a week. And then, now if it were me, I'd have said, doing what? Doing what? What do where are you that you're working 80 hours a week and you can't afford to eat? Okay. Maybe you want to get it. If you're willing to work that hard, you could probably find some other job. And they never asked him, what exactly is your job? They don't ask. Probably a disc jockey. Well, that tracking has done him in. The voice tracking has done him in. He's voice tracking 80 hours a week. And it's done him in. So back to my boy here. Okay, so this guy here, he's bummed out. He wants his mother to pay his rent, and she refused to do it, and rightly so, I say. Security guards tried stopping him as he drove onto campus, but he accelerated through barriers and into the pool outside the building before dawn. He swam out safely, and he was hospitalized with injuries. Police are investigating his mental state. And the cast drew online criticism about privilege, with many noting that repair costs will far exceed the disputed rent amount. There you go. 621 WNIS. Plumber finds engagement ring lost in toilet 10 years ago. Give me a break. Half of people say they notice product placement in TVs and movies. What do you mean, like a Coke can? That's great. Yeah, man, you got to get pet insurance now. Wow. Veterinary costs have surged nearly 60% in the past decade. Wow. Forcing many U.S. pet owners to weigh love against affordability. A Healthy Paws pet insurance study found 77% of owners view pets as like a child. Really? Well, the pet ain't going to be paying into your Social Security. All right? When you get old and feeble, you ain't going to be moving in with a doghouse. Be nice to the kid. Forget about the pet. 76% admit there's a price where they would decline treatment. What is that? Where is it just too much? You're going to let it die. I guess you got to get insurance nowadays, huh? I guess you do. About one-third set that limit below 1,000. You could easily spend that if your animal gets sick. Gen Z spends the most, about $6,103 per year, because they don't have kids, followed by millennials at $5,000. It goes on and on and on. So it costs a lot of money to have a pet. Survey finds most U.S. Catholics hold positive view of Pope Leo XIV. For you, those of you who didn't go to Catholic school, that's 14. And also, I think they have a very positive view because of this song.
1: I had a dream the other night. I dreamt the Pope, he flew.
0: I bet the Pope, he flew.
1: With golden feathered angel wings. How I wish that it was true.

What a good song that is, huh? 624 at WNIS. A new Pew Research Center survey shows 78% of U.S. Catholics view Pope Leo XIV favorably, down from 84% in the summer. Huh. Most are divided on Leo's approach to President Trump. It may be like him more. 19% say he's too critical. I say he's not critical enough. 16% say not critical enough. I'm with them. And 35% say he strikes the right balance. However, 51% believe Trump has been too critical of the Pope. I do. I agree with that. I agree with them. Support for Leo remains strong across most groups, including 85% of weekly Mass attendees. Catholic Democrats are more favorable toward Leo. Well, and Catholic Republicans continue a pattern seen during Pope Francis's later years. All right. They side with the world rather than the spiritual. Anyway, anti-sunscreen TikTok trend spreads dangerous misinformation. TikTok influencers are promoting dangerous anti-sunscreen messaging, claiming people can build solar callus tolerance to burns and that antioxidant-rich foods replace sun protection needs. How could you be stupid enough to believe this? Anyway, young creators falsely argue sunscreens contain harmful chemicals while promoting natural alternatives like beef tallow, despite, and you smell good too with the beef tallow, despite lacking scientific evidence. Evidence, who needs some stinking evidence? They incorrectly claim human ancestors never used sun protection. Well, I don't think they sunbathed. Didn't they have like hair all over their bodies? They had long hair, they had beards and stuff, they were wearing like animal skins and stuff, and that natural sun exposure cannot be harmful. Yes, it can. Yes, it can. You can be out in the sun for too long. However, medical experts emphasize that sun causes sunburn. Yeah, I noticed that. And skin cancer, regardless of diet or gradual exposure and the danger. So, in other words, don't get all your information from TikTok. Probably not a good idea. 625 at the mighty 790. Remember Cindy Lauper? She want to have some fun? She's 73 years old today.

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0: If you had a person you knew and they told you something that you knew was untrue, like, for example, let's say you're a manager of some place that you have people working for you who sell, and you know that in the past week, maybe whatever they sell, this person sold $2,000 worth, but they told you they sold $10,000 worth. Okay. How long would you put up with that? Let's say you knew someone and it was raining outside, and you said, "It's raining outside." And they said, "No, the sun is shining." And you said, "No, it's raining outside." So what does that mean when somebody says something that we all know is untrue? Wouldn't you seek help for that person? Okay. Is there anyone listening who thinks that Iran has unconditionally surrendered to us? Okay. Unconditional means there are no conditions, that they will do whatever we tell them to do. Were that the case, the Straits of Hormuz would be open. Were that the case, they would not have any fighting with the Israelis. Were that the case. And so, where's the line? When do you finally say, the people on the right, when do you finally say, okay, all right, let's get Vance in there. Vance was against this unnecessary, unconstitutional war. And now, I mean, right, we read that agreement last week. It was all this stuff about you're not going to threaten these people. Trump is threatening them as the meeting is going on to kill the people who are in the room during the meeting. He's threatening to kill them. These are not the actions of a person with a sound mind. It's the whole thing, like, one of my kids has all these degrees in psychology, and I was asking him about that yesterday, and I was asking him, does Trump really think that Maloney asked him for a picture? And my son, who has all these degrees in psychology, he said the possibility exists that he thinks he's the best-looking man in the world, and so therefore, she probably did. He thinks that she probably did, because why wouldn't she, since he's the best-looking guy in the world? And let me tell you something right now. Never get into it with an Italian woman. You can't win. Do you recall any of the altercations between me and Holly? When I would say something, and then she would rake me over the coals for saying it was too disgusting and too dirty, while laughing hysterically the whole time. Oh, stop, stop, stop it. And then the more I would say it, the more she would laugh. Stop. And I had her, on New Year's Eve, we talked for hours. I had her going for hours, just telling her the dirtiest, most disgusting things I could think of. For hours, she's screaming, stop, stop, and laughing her head off. Don't get into it with an Italian woman. You cannot win. They will win. It's from thousands of years going back to Rome when the Greeks were there and everything. They've learned that. He made a big mistake getting into it with her. That's not going to happen. No, never get into it with her. Or any woman, actually. It doesn't have to be a tie. They're going to beat you. So Trump is defending the framework agreement he signed, which began, well, there's no agreement. Mark Caputo. He pressed Trump in an interview about whether the Memorandum of Understanding lived up to the president's original promise, remember that, to secure an unconditional surrender, but really probably

0: Is unconditional surrender, Trump said, of the deal? I think so. Okay. Do you think it's unconditional surrender? So since we both know, and even if you're a Trump supporter, it's not unconditional surrender. What do we do about this? So Iran, here's the whole thing, man. Check this out.
1: Beginning of conflict, you had talked about you only wanted unconditional surrender. And
2: well,
1: the MOU doesn't look like unconditional surrender.
2: Well, it really probably is unconditional surrender.
1: It is?
2: I think so. Look, they have no military. They're all at the bottom of the sea. 159 ships, that's what they have.
1: Sure, but they could still menace. They only have these small, what, gosh, deep boats or go fast.
2: Look, you call it what you want. You know, I hear the JCPOA, the Obama nuclear catastrophe, which was so bad. When Obama left, he didn't hit their military.
1: Sure.
2: He didn't damage their Navy or destroy their Air Force.
0: Does this sound like a healthy man to you? He's talking about Obama. I'm not going to go over that deal again. Obama had a very good deal. That intelligent people, adults, spent, what, 18 months getting John Kerry. We had physicists over there talking to their engineers and their scientists and their physicists, all kinds of stuff. And so it's just a bunk. So he's back on that? No, you screwed the pooch. Everybody knows this war was unnecessary. Once again, I was right from the beginning. And when I said that we should have got constitutional authority for any war, and no less a light than Governor Bob McDonnell, he'll be back in a couple of weeks. What did he say? Oh, we've done it so many times in the past. But the last time he was on, he admitted, yes, that's why we need this. That's why our representatives have to speak out on this so we don't get into this again, another unnecessary war. And here he is. He's going on and on about Obama. No, you screwed this up. And does this guy sound like a healthy man? Could you imagine if this person was, you were interviewing this person for a job? Oh, you're going to make excuses. Well, he traveled around. Who cares? Buck up. This is absurd.
2: I destroyed the Air Force. I destroyed their anti-aircraft weapons. That's why we were flying over there totally unimpeded. We turned off all the stealth. They couldn't do a damn thing. Sure. He didn't do any of that stuff.
0: And once again, he's back on Obama because he's so bummed out because he saw Obama give that speech that he could never give.
1: Beginning of conflict, you had talked about you only wanted unconditional surrender. And
2: well,
1: the MOU doesn't look like unconditional surrender.
2: Well, it really probably is unconditional surrender.
1: It is?
2: I think so.
0: Now, defend that. I want to hear from MAGA people. Defend that. Defend that it is unconditional surrender. Okay? Explain that to me. That it really is. Unconditional surrender. Defend that and tell me how a person who says something that is blatantly untrue over and over and over is fit to be president of the United States. Are you kidding me?
1: The MOU doesn't look like unconditional surrender.
2: Well, it really probably is unconditional surrender.
1: It is?
0: Foster didn't vote for that. I didn't vote for that. I told you back in 2015, man, they took me off the air. They made such a big fuss. I had to hear from these idiots telling me over and over to stop ragging on Trump. Yeah, how about now? How about now? What do you think now? Unconditional surrender.
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0: We got our pool update theme. You got the pool update theme there? We got the pool update theme here on WNIS. We got the color of the water.

What are you going to do with a dime? What can you do with a dime? I mean, a dime. What can you do with a dime? This guy's talking about a dime over here. What can you do with a dime? So President Trump is defending the framework of a blah, blah, blah. Axios's Mark Caputo pressed Trump in an interview about whether the memorandum of understanding lived up to the president's original promise to secure an unconditional surrender from Iran. But really, probably is unconditional surrender, Trump said of the deal. What do you think? Do you think he really thinks that? Or does he not know what unconditional surrender means? Or he wants it to be, so he thinks it is. The signing of the, well, it doesn't make any difference. And did anybody, nobody listening to me thought that nothing, anything would come of this? No, they've got him. It's over. They win. He will have to do whatever they want because they control the Straits of Hormuz, and he's not willing to do what it would take to open up the Straits of Hormuz. And so what they're going to do is just to keep aggravating him, death by a thousand cuts, by screwing with the Israelis so that they keep fighting and bombing them and going back and forth. And so Trump never gets a deal and continues to look more and more every day like the total fool he is. 640. So Bob writes, what does Bob have to say? Speaking of interviews, it's getting tiresome hearing Republicans and even some idiot Dems like Fetterman making excuses for Trump. Yeah, the most disgusting is Michael Smirkanish and his disgusting show. And so I'm watching him being interviewed on CNN, and the reporter plays Trump saying that Iran unconditionally surrendered and asks Smirkanish what he thinks of it. And Smirkanish says, well, I want to see how this ends up. I want to see what happens next. Because he's afraid. He's in the middle. How could anyone be in the middle? I have more respect for the people who support Trump than anyone in the middle. How could you be in the middle? Hey, well, write this down, Lee. Hot or cold or spit me out. Write that down. You got that? Hot? What's that? What's that, Lee? It's H-O-T, Lee. H-O-T. Hot or is O-R-E. And cold is K-O-L-D-E. All right, you got that? It's 641 at WNIS. A little spelling test for you there. And it goes on, speaking of interviews, it's getting tiresome hearing Republicans and even some idiot Dems like Fetterman making excuses for Trump. It's unbelievable. It's Smirkanish. Oh, yes, maybe some good. Oh, I think he did the right. They're, really, I tell you, when I take over, there's going to be mass executions. That's right. Remember the electric chair? I'm going to have benches when I take over as your benevolent dictator. I will be benevolent. Not to everyone, though. Yeah. Saying he gets bad advice. He gets bad advice? Like, okay, let me ask you something. Do you think Trump listens to anyone? Do you think he listens to anyone? No. No. And I can relate. And goes on, what a load of horse crap. This guy doesn't listen to anyone but himself. True. Check that nut and honey can lead him by the nose if he's flattered enough. All right. Well, calm down. Oh, that's me. I'm sorry. You like Meryl Streep? I might have met her because she was a cheerleader for Bernardsville High School. I think that's how you pronounce it. And I was there because our school used to wrestle their school, and she was a cheerleader. And I usually was trying to chat them up, so I probably met her. Nothing came of it, of course, which was usually the case. Who's this jerk? Hey, come on. All right. But she's having a birthday today. She's 77, Meryl Streep. You like her? What's your favorite Meryl Streep movie? I mean, Sophie's Choice, Kramer versus Kramer, The Iron Lady, where she played Margaret Thatcher. Did you like that one? All right. Mark writes, the Mar-a-Lago maintenance logs have officially leaked, and it turns out the pristine reflecting pool didn't turn neon toxic waste green because of the $15 an hour unlicensed contractor used expired pool chemicals. No, that is fake news. According, you know who I think? I was shocked at Trump that he didn't blame illegal aliens. I'd have blamed illegal aliens for it, or go all the way. Now that he's totally disintegrating, illegal aliens from space. I'd have gone with that. Illegal aliens from space. All right. According to highly classified internal sources, a rogue squad of deep state echo vandals snuck past Secret Service disguised as oversized iguanas to sabotage the water. Yeah, no, the Olympic guy, he cut a 25-foot hole in the thing. Furthermore, the gold paint peeling off the columns isn't a sign of cheap water-based Walmart primer. It's clearly a synchronized high-tech chemical attack by Antifa using weaponized humidity. It's always a conspiracy. I figure what happened was Obama, he snuck away from that library. That wasn't really him. He's like an Obama double, and Obama did it, in my guess. Now, earlier we heard our Governor Spanberger advocate that we not drink water. Wasn't that it?
Didn't she say don't drink water to run out of water or something? How could that be? I mean, can't they get some water? Is there water in that river out there that I'm looking at right now? I mean, if you were thirsty enough, you would drink out of the Elizabeth River, wouldn't you? I think you could probably walk on that river. If Jesus were alive today, he'd have no. You could walk in the water over there. But as I said, Dave Parker, you know, I said he's been doing his part way ahead of Spanberg. He didn't have to wait for the governor to say don't drink water. And then William Woody says Dave Parker is doing his part. He's switching from scotch and water to scotch and scotch. All right. I don't know. William Woody says 78% of U.S. Catholics give Pope Leo a positive rating. But did you know that 90% give a positive rating to Uncle Leo? Bubblegum music for Elizabeth Warren. She's 77 years old today. Ba, ba, ba, ba, ba, ba. I can still remember.

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3: He has the teeth. 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
3: Hey, how about Deadpool?
4: Caitlin Collins challenged us, Scott Jennings, over his defense of the indefensible. And Trump's $14 million renovation of the Lincoln Memorial reflecting pole. Is that the same one that they had in Forrest Gump? Which has already been invaded by Al Jay. Or Algy. Or Jay Lee. And is shedding the president's favorite American flag blue paint. While discussing the many challenges Trump's pet project has faced in the new week since the president officially declared it restored, Collins reminded Jennings that Trump was the one who said they wouldn't have algae and they were going to fix this. It's not just the algae, she said. The paint is peeling off, and now he's blaming it on vandals. The vandals, that's who are doing it. But I'm totally sure that's the reason the pool's having issues. I don't blame it on those Haitian immigrants. They were drowning animals and then eating them. Quote, the pool is having issues because it's a stagnant pool of water in the summer in the middle of a swamp. Yeah, there you go. Well, I thought he was going to drain the swamp, Jennings said. You're never going to defeat all the algae. The pool did need a renovation, and when they put these nano bubblers in, Nano. Wasn't that the thing on Mork and Mindy?
5: Nano.
4: Wasn't it something like that? I think it's going to help clear the algae. I think it's Robin Williams has something to do with this. He added, referring to a filtering system repeatedly cited by the Trump administration. And then Collins said, what is a nano bubbler? What is a nano bubbler? And I thought it was something from Mork and Mindy. And then Jennings said, I have no idea. And then the panel just laughs in his face. Which is a recurring thing whenever you're talking to somebody who's a MAGA person. You just, they're talking and you just have to start laughing. I just know that it apparently cleans up the algae, and I also think it could be a great name for an indie rock band. He's trying to be funny. Why is he even on CNN? He added, I feel for the president. Get over there on Fox where you belong. And trying to clean up algae in a pool full of water in the summertime is a hard thing to do. Obviously, getting a peace deal with Iran is even harder, I guess. Collins is probably Trump's number one target when he's taking questions from the media. The 80-year-old president has called her corrupt and the worst reporter. Well, she's a pretty good reporter, and he is corrupt. All right. See if there's any more to this. On more than one occasion, the president has also scolded the 34-year-old anchor for not smiling. When you're smiling, I'll never smile. A young, beautiful woman who never smiles. Well, because she's looking at an old, ugly, fat man, why would she smile? Song for all the nano bubblers out there. At 6:51, little Don.
6: Tiny bubble.
4: Ho.
6: And wine. Make me happy.
4: Remember, didn't Michael Jackson have a chip named Bubble?
6: Make me feel fine.
4: And I don't know if there's that song, I'm forever blowing bubbles. I don't want to think about it. It's disgusting.

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1: Isn't that what Mark says? Nano, nano.
2: Make me feel fine.
1: That's what he's talking about.
0: Tiny bubble.
2: Tiny bubble.
1: Maureen Dow is here. She said, a historian once told me that the presidency would distill Donald Trump to his essence. And the essence, it turns out, is trillions of microscopic organisms that suck up all the oxygen and endanger the life around them. That essence is slimy, stinky, and unrelenting, as reflected in the massive algae that infest the reflecting pool in front of the Lincoln Memorial. And the president had pledged an American flag blue. He pledges a lot of stuff, but the algae created green streaks. You know what I think it is? If there is a supernatural being like a Googie or something, I don't think it likes Trump. The president had pledged an American flag blue sheen, but I don't know if you knew it was Bishop Sheen, but the algae created green streaks that mar the $14 million makeover. Wow. So the algae is a perfect metaphor to reflect on our unreflective president. It looks like a Rothko, said Amanda Aldous, a 36-year-old teacher who was gazing at the reflecting pool Wednesday, leading suburban Seattle middle schoolers on a tour. I think any biologist could have said this was going to happen. This is the hallowed site where Marian Anderson serenaded a throng after getting banished from Constitution Hall for her race, and where Dr. King gave his I Have a Dream speech to an even bigger crowd around the 2,028-foot pool. National Park Service workers and waiters were sucking up the dead algae, strewed along the bottom. A cooler of popsicles helped them withstand the hot, humid weather in which the algae dried. That's what you need. That's a good way to go there. So Thursday, the Interior Department was claiming to have beat back the toxic blooms while doing a drive-by trashing of Barack Obama to please the nut job who happened to be President of the United States. The advanced nano-bubbler technology, very effectively killed the algae that has plagued every Lincoln reflecting pool reopening, most infamously, Obama's reopening. Hey, let's get Obama. He's obsessed with Obama. Let it go, man. Since 1922, Interior posted on excrement, and the reflecting pool water is crystal clear. I saw a picture of it. It's not. that's right. The water is crystal clear. The Ukrainian war ended on day one, and the Iranians have unconditionally surrendered. Yay! The reflecting pool water is crystal clear, and our National Park Service team is now vacuuming up the dead algae resting on the bottom of some parts of the reflecting pool, just like the destroyed Iranian Navy resting on the bottom of the Persian Gulf. That's what they actually said. They don't understand. Those little boats are still part of the Navy. They haven't destroyed their Navy. They've got some of the ships, but not all of them. Reports of Trump's victories with the knotty issue of Iran and the reflecting pool are premature, says Maureen. Iran is gloating about Trump's bad deal. Senate Republicans, who normally don't have the temerity to challenge Trump, are deriding it. And the hydrogen peroxide that park workers used to kill the algae is peeling off the American flag blue paint that Trump had directed to be applied to the bottom of the pool. To give Trump his due, the Capitol needed freshening up in many spots, and he's the first president in a while to restore beautiful statues and fountains that had fallen into disrepair. When she was a young woman working for a bond company in the 30s, my mother would stop at Meridian Hill Park in Columbia Heights on her way home from work. But the gorgeous Italian Renaissance park she loved later grew parched and shabby, and over the past 7 years, there was no water in the cascading fountain, the longest such fountain in North America or in the placid pool beneath it. Channeling his triumphant rebuilding of Bowman's skating rink in Central Park, Trump cleaned up Meridian Hill Park, all right, and turned on the faucets, as he did with Union Station statues and majestic fountain. But for each laudable effort, there's a litany of loathsome ones, like his plans for the hulking ballroom, the egotistical Arc de Trump. He didn't have a triumph first, the cheesy Mar-a-Lago patio where Jackie's Rose Garden used to be. And the desecration, now halted by a federal judge, of the John F. Kennedy Center for Performing Arts. This past week, a striped wrap was still covering the center's facade. Who knows what's up there? Trump wants to tear up Haynes Point, where generations of D.C. kids biked and played miniature golf for an exclusive golf course. Even when Trump starts with a glimmer of truth that many iconic spots in D.C. have been allowed to shamefully deteriorate, he goes overboard in such a Trumpian way that he often ends up making things worse. He orders up bulldozers in the middle of the night, arrogantly refusing to get input from planning experts or Congress in this most meticulously and symbolically arranged federal city. His habit of rushing in unilaterally, refusing to consult anyone except sycophants, insisting the results are amazing, even when we can see they're not. also led to the debacle of Elon Musk and Doge and his total humiliation in Iran. He imposes his Rococo taste in our fabled buildings, crashing around during the classical style and perfect proportions of a city designed inspired by Versailles. Trump engages in cronyism and contracts, and for all his gushing about the best, he allows inefficiency to flourish. The president, as a maniacal urban planner, is a white-knuckle ride, with Washington and Washingtonians holding on for dear life when those he hasn't consulted complain about the misguided schemes, he lambasts and gaslights them on Truth Social, insisting that everything will be amazing. As the Bible developer Leona Helmsley once said, "I wouldn't believe Donald Trump if his tongue was notarized." The Babylon Bee posted a satirical video suggesting that if a female president was mercurial, launching foreign wars, trade wars, and petty feuds, and focusing on gewgaws and shoes, she'd be endlessly belittled. A lot of Americans miss the days when we built grand things, so it's appealing on its face that this crazy person can quash and squash the bureaucracy and get it done. But as usual with Trump, you eventually have to accept that he's a total incompetent, corrupt, tacky, and just an all-around mess. Dave Edmonds, the creature from the Black Lagoon.

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1: I love it.
2: Britain is going to get a new prime minister. I'm Dave Anthony, Fox News.
3: I will resign as leader of the Labour Party. I have spoken to His Majesty the King this morning to inform him of my decision.
2: Keir Starmer will step down, though not immediately, as his party works to pick a new leader and prime minister, potentially new parliament member Andy Burnham, who will seek the office. Fox's Jeff Paul reports from London.
4: Starmer has faced economic pressure as well as criticism for his handling of illegal immigration and the appointment of former Jeffrey Epstein friend Peter Mandelson as U.S. ambassador. He also experienced a souring relationship with the White House after the U.K. didn't join in on the Iran war. President Trump yesterday writing this on social media. He failed badly on two very important subjects, immigration and energy.
2: The president also threatened to bomb Iran again over the weekend. At times, there were tense talks between the U.S. and Iran with mediators in Switzerland. Vice President Vance was there, saying the initial deal will prevent Iran from getting a nuclear weapon as negotiations continue for 60 days.
5: The Iranians also acknowledged major progress in the talks, adding that a deconfliction cell for Lebanon will be the first real test of the understanding. Israel and Hezbollah did not trade fire on Sunday for the first time since March 2nd. In response, Israel lifted all restrictions for civilians in the northern part of the country. In a call with Fox News on Sunday, President Trump said he was disappointed Israel can't put Hezbollah away.
2: Fox's Trey Yingston, Tel Aviv, now to Washington, where President Trump says work will begin immediately fixing the reflecting pool. He claims it was seriously vandalized. Writing on Truth Social, who would do such a thing? U.S. Attorney for D.C. Jeanine Pirro tells Fox they'll prosecute those issued citations.
1: Look, the president has made it a priority to make D.C. not only safe, but beautiful.
2: That pool has turned green, filled with algae, after a company the president hired painted the bottom of the pool dark blue, but some of that paint's peeled off, seen floating in the pool. 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
2: It was a violent weekend in Chicago. Shootings left 7 people dead, more than 30 wounded, prompting President Trump to renew his call for a National Guard intervention, something Democratic Governor J.B. Pritzker has rejected for Illinois. The president wrote on Truth Social he could make Chicago safe in 1 month. There's been a school shooting in the Philippines.
7: Police say the suspects, aged 14 and 15, were armed with one pistol each. We're told they opened fire at a high school in the central Philippines, killing 3 fellow students and wounding 7 more. Most of the dead and injured are girls. The regional police chief told reporters the suspects are close friends who said that they'd been bullied in school. President Ferdinand Marcos Jr. has ordered an investigation and asked law enforcement to boost school security. Jonathan Savage, Fox News.
2: On Wall Street, stock futures are mixed, barely moving at all before this week's trading. At soccer's World Cup, Iran played to a draw for the second time, 0-0 against Belgium. Cape Verde also tied Uruguay 2-2. Egypt got its first ever World Cup win, topping New Zealand 3-1 in a couple of 4-0 matches. Spain over Saudi Arabia, Japan topped Tunisia. In golf, Wyndham Clark won the U.S. Open, the third major tournament of the year, but he nearly blew it.
8: Well, Clark started the day 6 strokes ahead of the field. He bogeyed 3 of his first 7 holes. And at the same time, Sam Burns made a charge, giving himself a couple putts late to tie for the lead. Burns ended up finishing 1 stroke back, watching Clark par the 18th as he held on to become just the 9th golfer ever to lead the U.S. Open wire to wire, winning the tournament for the second time in his career.
9: I'm proud of myself that I battled through. I mean, things really could have gotten away from me, and I stood tough, and yeah, I would have liked to win by more, but as long as you win, it doesn't matter.
8: Clark, courtesy of the USGA. Greg Thompson, Fox News.
2: In NASCAR, Corey Heim won his first career cup race on a first-of-its-kind track, a road course set up on a U.S. Navy base near San Diego, California. I'm Dave Anthony. This is Fox News.
10: Good morning. It's been a good ride so far. No major issues out there. HRBT eastbound, we've got the routine backup from King Street leaving Hampton. Westbound, a little bit slow from Fourth View leaving Norfolk. Heavy but steady at the other bridges and tunnels. 564 toward the base is looking good. Have it opening at 7:30 for the Gilmerton Bridge in Chesapeake. Later this morning, 9:30 for the Coleman Bridge. I'm Lee Foster, Skywatch Traffic.
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18: And John will be joining us tomorrow, and I'm going to be asking him about the giant cedar flag. The most important thing, you can talk about your roofs, talk about your windows and all that kind of stuff, and the siding. How about that flag? Huh? How about the cappuccino machine? He'll be joining us tomorrow. The cat lady is going to be joining us a little bit later on this morning, which gives us a reason to play Norma Tanega and Walk in My Cat Named Dog, or something like that. And Mark says, if you let Trump tell the story, he didn't just win a political negotiation. He personally wrestled the Kraken, saved the timeline, and accepted the keys to the hemisphere. We are witnessing a level of imagination that makes George Lucas look like a documentary filmmaker. That's right. I don't think it's called imagination. I think it's delusion in his particular case. He's not actually in. Well, it's delusion. Anyway. And Ron Solo! Ron Solo! If Trump can't win a war winning Ron, how can we expect him to win a war against Algy? Yeah! Yeah! That's right, Ron Solo! We got a sports thing coming up, Ron, you're going to like. Trump's reflecting poll fiasco is a metaphor for his presidency, murky, lacking any transparency, and demonstrating the peak of incompetency. And what happens when you surround yourself with bums? He has no character. So rather than thinking, you know, what I should do is hire the best possible people, and it was a no bid. It was a no bid, which is against the law in the first place. Hire the best possible people because that's what I'm supposed to do for the American people. And let's have the best possible pool that we can. But no, he probably pocketed a couple of bucks. I'm serious. He hires some guy, he pockets a couple of bucks, the guy, and the guy's not going to do it. The guy's going to, and the guy knows he's going to sniff him anyway, probably. Oh, boy. And I thought we'd get into this because it has nothing to do with Trump, unless somehow he works his way into it. But Major League Baseball teams have the right That's what they say here. Okay. They have the ability and the power. I don't think it. Anyway, moving on. We'll go with their wording. Major League Baseball teams have the right to offer pride uniforms. Should they? You know, I guess being a simpleton is a good thing. As you see, a lot of stuff is like very simple to you. I think to myself, I just reduce it to the perceptual level. And like I tuned into baseball yesterday, watched the Yankees get their asses kicked by a lousy team. But what are you going to do? And, you know, when I tuned in, I was thinking, boy, I sure hope they have something about Pride Day. And I didn't. I just say I want to see a good baseball game. And so when I tune in because I don't want to hear anything about politics. I'm over that. If I wanted to hear about pride and politics, I'd be watching MS Now and not the damn baseball game. So I don't understand why it's necessary. Who's it turning on? Who? How does it make more money? Who? How does it make the baseball experience better? How? I don't see it. I don't see why they do it at all. Keep politics out of baseball. You want to have a baseball? You want to have pride? Have pride in Jackie Robinson. Last week was Lou Gehrig's birthday. 1903. Gutsy guy. Died, late 30s? My old man told me that even when he was sick and ill, he used to go down to the poor kids down on Mott Street in Little Italy and everything. Yeah. And he'd be there hanging out with the kids and everything. They had like some kind of boys club thing there, and they would see Gehrig. He was that kind of guy. So have a day for him. Okay? Or let's go have a Joe Pepitone day. I'd like to see it. Time and a sorta day. Joe DiMaggio, Dom DiMaggio, all the Italian players. What do you think? But, okay, so I guess I just don't see what the point is. What? Because you tune in, or you're paying. I pay for MLB. I pay. And I tune in. I want to see a baseball game. I don't want to see nothing about pride or basketball or anybody walking off or not saluting. I just want to see a game. We'll get to it. 712 WNIS. Here's some news with the Ayatollah.
10: A compromise on data center taxes has helped break a months-long budget stalemate in Richmond. Under the deal, data centers would pay a higher energy consumption fee, expected to raise about $1.2 billion for state services like education and health care. The spending plan also boosts the standard deduction, funds teacher and state worker pay raises, and sets aside money to prepare for possible federal funding cuts. The House and Senate are scheduled to take up the budget today before sending it to Governor Spanberger. A major transportation spending package is moving forward after approval from Virginia's Commonwealth Transportation Board. The six-year plan invests $28.5 billion in infrastructure projects, ranging from highways and bridges to rail and transit systems. Hampton Roads could benefit from regional transportation funding included in the package. The program takes effect next July and will guide transportation spending through 2032. A chapter in Norfolk's history came to an end Saturday as MacArthur Center permanently closed. The once thriving mall had largely sat empty in recent years, and remaining tenants now have until mid-July to move out. The city plans to transform the property into a walkable neighborhood with residential, retail, and hotel development. And if you missed the Virginia Parade of Sail this weekend, you still have one more chance to see the tall ships up close in Norfolk. Tall ships and character vessels will be open for tours this afternoon along the downtown waterfront. The international fleet sailed through Hampton Roads as part of the nation's 250th birthday celebration, and they will soon depart for Baltimore. I'm Lee Foster, News Talk 790 WNIS.
18: WNIS at 714. Major League Baseball found it. This is from Billy Binion.

Put differently, we're living in Groundhog Day, but make it gay. We've had this fight before, around and around we have gone. A lot of people are wrong. So are we still doing this? The league may be wondering the same thing. We've told teams in terms of actual uniforms, hats, bases, that we don't think putting logos on them is a good idea because of the desire to protect the players, said MLB Commissioner Rob Manfred, man, as we call him here, in 2023, not putting them in a position of doing something that may make them uncomfortable because of their personal views. How does it make the game better? How? How does it make a better game? How does it make a player game better? How does it make the viewing experience better? The Giants and the Dodgers, however, have continued incorporating the Pride uniforms because of a standing agreement. With whom? This fight is not constrained to the outfield or the infield or the minefield-ridden culture war battlefield. Quote, I write with grave concern over your reported decision to issue a formal warning to three Major League Baseball players for publicly expressing their Christian faith. What the hell does it have to do with baseball? But he's right, Senator Josh Hawley, because these guys are reacting to it. They don't want to wear it. It goes against their conscience. It goes against their belief. So just leave all that stuff out of there. That's Josh Hawley. He said in a letter to a Manfred man, a do a diddy diddy dum diddy do, shalala, you must answer for what appears to be a pattern of discrimination with MLB against baseball players who profess their Christian faith. Now, that's going to alienate more people than the people they were turning on with the Pride hat. Can we just play ball? The senator was joined by other government actors promising to intervene, including the U.S. Department of Justice's Harmeet Dhillon, who referred the league to the Equal Employment Opportunity Commission for an investigation. That probe came in response to news that Major League Baseball had admonished the three players who wrote on their pride hats because they came out for Christianity. Good, that's a good move, baseball. Maybe you can get into a war with the Pope now. This routine verbal warning not to wear the hat in future games is not disciplinary and had absolutely nothing to do with the content of the message. And right off the bat, now just think of this. You're rooting for these guys and you're pissing them off because of the hat they're wearing right before the game. How much sense does that make? The league said in a statement, we respect players' right to free expression. Obviously not. However, writing of any kind with any message is prohibited. Well, maybe you shouldn't have started it. Per Major League Baseball's uniform regulations, we've given the same warning numerous times in the past to players for messages such as, Dad, Happy Mother's Day, I love Mom. Boy, these guys are alienating a lot of people. I love Mom is against the rules? I love Mom? And then the writer, Binion, says, Dear reader, you are entitled to the view that such a policy is silly, and you're also entitled to the view that teams could and should avoid this carousel ride of controversy altogether by not politicizing uniforms. Yay! Yay! But MLB's rule is unequivocally, uncontroversially, protected by the First Amendment. Yes, the league receives subsidies. So do a lot of private organizations with companies, Amazon, Intel, Boeing, Ford, tech companies, and agricultural companies, and energy companies, and on and on. That does not mean they forfeit their constitutional rights. Baseball is a symbol of Americana. Approximately, or appropriately, it is not an arm of the U.S. government. Now, one person who provides a good reminder that this is constitutionally protected, nobody's arguing about that, whether or not it's constitutionally protected. I'm saying that how does it add to my experience of enjoying the game? I'm not talking about the Constitution, but it goes on here. The Civil Rights Act prohibits MLB and its franchisees from unreasonably burdening the rights of players with religious objections to serving as the league's vehicle for pro-pride messages, she writes in her letter. You know, baseball's not on the come. You guys better watch yourselves here. Federal law is clear. Employers must modify their uniform requirements to reasonably accommodate their employees' exercise of religion. Now, none of this would have happened if they hadn't started to stuff into pride hats in the first place. Now, the pride hats were not mandatory. Henke has opted out, which players are permitted to do, and thus he received no verbal warning. And that is, quote, reasonably accommodating by every measure. Now, a team offered its employees clothing that aligned with its values and the league-enforced rules it has about writing messages on uniform. Well, your value should be to have a good product, and that should be it. The difference, of course, is that an MLB team offering such a hat would be nearly beyond belief, including maybe even more so to the devoutly religious, which does tell you something. Oh, so teams are working toward a collective goal.

0: but they're made up of individuals. Some players are religious, some aren't. Some support gay rights, some don't. And most probably just want to play a good game. Some believe ranch dressing is the best condiment. Some have no taste. This is fortunately their right. Quote, I'm thankful we live in a country where we have the freedom to believe what we want and express what we want, Roof said after the game last week, pressuring players under a national microscope to take sides on any given political issue. Mostly just breeds conflict for the sake of virtue signaling and for what? Expressions of support for gay rights or for anything mean much more when they are done voluntarily by your own initiative, not some collective mumbo-jumbo, and expressing it to a bunch of people who did not come there, did not pay to see that. Quote, by restoring to us and them, instead of truly understanding the humanity of the people asking for help, those who chose to make a statement on or with their hats completely missed the point, writes Grant Bisbee in a viral column for The Athletic, a subsidiary of the New York Times. If anyone's looking to make the world better, they might try listening and understanding respectfully. The author respectfully could stand to take his own advice. What the hell does this have to do with baseball? It's ridiculous. It's absurd. I think when I was a kid, me and my old man walking from 164th Street to 161st Street, we just wanted to see Mickey Mantle. Now, do they have the power to do it? Yeah, it's a private organization. They want to do it. I would love to talk. Explain to me, Manfred, how this makes more money or makes the baseball game a better viewing experience. Go ahead. Explain it to me. Because it doesn't. It just alienates people. And it makes people like me think, why are they doing this? To what end? What, they want more gay people to tune into the baseball game? Is that it? What is exactly is going on here? And I don't think we should get anybody or have them endorse a message, because even if you don't have to wear the cover, the hat, as they say, still, the rest of the guys are. And it's like the collective identity of the team is endorsing them, even though it might go against your religious views. Why is it even a thing? Okay. So are the people being coerced? Are people being punished? So after all is said and done, I think you want to have a Lou Gehrig day? You want to have a Jackie Robinson day? You want to have something that has something to do with baseball? I'm fine. But other than that, please explain to me how it enhances the game in any way, shape, or form. Right. It is 722 at WNIS. Do you have an opinion on that? Maybe you disagree with me. You think that they should have. Did they do that in football and basketball? You have Pride Day, Pride Night, all that kind of stuff. You know, you have Ladies Night. You know, you have Black Night, that kind of stuff, man. Bobblehead Night. Yeah, all right. 722, what do you think? Email TONYWNIS.com. Some other emails here. Reading them cold. This is from Brian. Last week on Gehrig's birthday, all Major League teams wore a number 4 patch on their uniforms for the day. They do it every season. That's good. Let's go Orioles, all right? And Hunter says, over the weekend, the wife and I visited Sailor's Creek Battlefield State Park. All right. Isn't that where, I think that's where Custer's brother received a Medal of Honor for that battle, didn't he? Located east of Farmville, so it's close enough for a day trip. We had a tour guide for the Hillman House that was used as a field hospital and where Union forces set up artillery and was a jump-off point for the attacks. We walked several miles of groomed trails. I always love walking to battlefields. Not all of our state parks are free, but Sailor's Creek is. Well, good for you. That's a good thing. What a beautiful weekend for you to do that. Got the cat lady coming up. Right here in minutes at WNIS, your station for being catty. And catty,
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0: Oh, as Corita's back again? Got the cat lady coming up. Katie Cat Sim joining us just a little bit right here. Oh, yeah, the MLB, the Nazi commercials. Yankee Rick says, I figured out how to get around being reminded that I shouldn't be a Nazi. I just wait for the replay. You know what I think? I think, you ever see the commercial where the lady and her kid,
4: what's the matter with that, mommy?
0: And somebody put a swastika backwards, like on the door of their garage, and then you see the guy next door, he's watching it, man. And then, you know, and then she says, let's get out of here. Now, what was that all about? So they run away, and then they come back a couple of hours later, and you can see that the garage door has been painted over, and you see the dude who was next door, he's eyeing this woman, and he's got a little white paint there. Now, I'm thinking, being who I am, I'm thinking that he put the swastika up there in the first place. He's trying to get some from this woman. That's what I'm thinking. And so he makes himself a hero. So he's probably the one who painted the damn swastika in the first place. And then she comes and she sees it, and he looks like he's all bummed out, and she runs away, and then he paints over it, and he gets some, man. That's what happened right there. You didn't see no man in it. You didn't see no husband. Why don't you go to her husband and get him painted over? That's it. It was a total setup. Trust me on that. Trust me. It was 726 at WNIS. We got the cat lady coming up. Is the cat? Oh, the cat. I don't want to keep the cat lady waiting. So it was another bit I wanted to get to. Somebody comparing eyes and. Oh, yeah. It's this article about this woman, and she's thinking about D-Day and that movie, what I haven't seen yet, about D-Day, and how it just broke her heart when she thinks of where we were and where we are. And a friend of mine, who's a pretty tough guy, he ain't no weakling. No. He wrote to me and he said that when Obama gave his speech, he started crying because he thought of all we had lost. And I said, well, you don't have to feel bad about crying. Every time I think President Trump's still president? I've been known to break into tears just with that thought in my mind.
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1: This is my favorite song.

That is a good jingle, man. That is a good jingle. I like that. That's 729. Brian said, it really doesn't matter what Major League Baseball does. They're in the middle of those contract negotiations with the players' union. It ain't going well. I don't know if you've been keeping up on it, but I have a bad feeling we're going to see a 1994 season all over again, or a lack of a season as in 1994. I remember it well. In fact, my dad actually got me a T-shirt that said, I survived a baseball strike. Wasn't that the year? All right. And Wayne Woody says, actually, Pope Leo has no interest whatsoever in Major League Baseball. He's a White Sox fan. Katie Cat Sims will be joining us in just a second. Here's a song about Chucky, the Hawaiian Dirt Cats, the Barbarella Tone.

0: I don't know what these guys are on when they cut this up, but I like the guest line. He's a guitar. He has catatonic. He's catatonic.
1: He's catatonic too.
0: Chucky, the Hawaiian dirt cat.
1: He cries.
0: I had a cat once. His name was Lenny. Did you know that? Of course you didn't. How could you possibly know that? All right, WNIS. It's Katie Cat Sims, the Sand and Sea Cat Lounge. Katie Cat, how are you?
2: Hi, I am great. How are you?
0: Pretty good, and I'm glad to be talking to you. Now, you got the Sand and Sea Cat Lounge. Now, how long ago did you start this? It was only a couple of weeks, right?
2: It's been about 5 weeks, so time flies. I opened May 16th, and I just celebrated yesterday 13 adoptions so far.
0: Okay. Now, tell us what you hope to do, how did you get the idea in the first place, and then you actually did it, and what was your life before this? You were a teacher?
2: Yes, I was a special education teacher for Norfolk Public Schools, CSEP, and I got the idea because a little feral kitty in my backyard showed up, and I was determined to bring him in, and I didn't realize how much I was going to love the rescue life, but it made me want to pursue it and open up a cat lounge so I could save more of our neighborhood kitties that are out and about and give them safe harbors.
0: So Sand and Sea Cat Lounge, a rescue-focused adoption center in Virginia Beach, located at the corner of Virginia Beach Boulevard and First Colonial Road, and you offer a unique alternative to traditional shelters. Tell me how so.
2: Well, so like you said, my place on First Colonial Road is a 1930 home, mm-hmm. So the kitties are there in the home, just sitting on the couch, hanging out on the carpet, you know, cat trees, just like they would be if they were at a home, so they can get all ready for their forever home instead of being in a cage in a shelter.
0: Now, what are the requirements if somebody wants to adopt a cat, they want to go there and they want to come and see you at 321 First Colonial Road in Virginia Beach, and they want to check the website out, sandandseacatlounge.com. What's the process? What hoops do they have to jump through? What do they have to do if they want to adopt a cat?
2: Okay, great question. So we want to make sure they're ready for their next furry friend. So all of my kitties come from Billy the Kitten Rescue, which is a locally owned rescue. And they go through that process of applying with Billy the Kitten. And then once they're approved, they can take home their kitty. So we try to make it pretty simple, but we just want to make sure they're ready to go with them home and you know, live their best life with their new family.
0: Now, what are your hours?
2: My hours currently are Thursday through Monday, mm-hmm. 12 noon to 8 p.m., but shortly, starting July 1st, they'll just shift a little bit, 11 a.m. to 7 p.m.
0: Okay. Now, Katie, I have to ask you, how many cats do you have?
2: Me personally?
0: Yes, you personally.
2: Me personally, I have 7.
0: Oh, okay.
2: 7.
0: And how many?
2: One Queen Mila lives at the lounge, so right now I just have 6 in my home.
0: Okay. Now, how many have you had in your life?
2: Oh, my goodness. My mom and dad got me my first one, I believe, when I was 8, and then I had several after that, so probably into the 20s at this point.
0: Now, what is the biggest difference between cats and dogs, and what is the difference between cat lovers and dog lovers? Are there differences, Katie? You should know this stuff. If anybody's going to know this, it's going to be you. Yeah, you got to know this stuff. What's the difference?
2: I think the difference, because I am both, I love cats and dogs. Okay. I think the biggest difference is the cats are a little bit more relaxed and do their own thing. They're more independent for the most part. Mm-hmm. So, you know, you'll have to walk them. You can give them a litter box so you don't have to go outside and scoop their poop. You just can do it at your leisure when you're at your house. I think that's the biggest difference. Yeah. They're both great companions.
0: Now, Lenny Bruce, the great comedian, he said that men are dogs and women are cats. And the way he explained it is, you could kick a dog and come back the next day and lick your hand. But you look funny at a cat once, it's gone. Is that true?
2: Yeah, they can hold a grudge. Yes, when you have to give the cats meds, they sometimes will hold a grudge and like not come near you for a couple of days. Yes.
0: What's the biggest cat you ever had? Some of them get real big. Well, what's the biggest cat you ever had? What are they?
3: Yeah.
2: So she's the kitty at the Sand and Sea Cat Lounge, Queen Mila. She is a Maine Coon, and she is a little over 14 pounds. And
0: now she's
2: the size of a small dog.
0: You say she's a raccoon?
2: Oh, a Maine Coon.
0: Oh, okay. Now, how much does she weigh again?
2: She's about 14 pounds.
0: All right. So you're going through some food with that cat.
2: Yes.
0: Well, once again, when are you open? This is Katie Cat Sims. She's a cat influencer and a rescuer, and she's doing this real cool thing, and it's great. And owner-operator of Sand and Sea Cat Lounge, the Sand and Sea Cat Lounge, at 321 First Colonial Road in Virginia Beach, if you want to call, 757-605-4253. 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Would you please tell me the hours again, young woman?
2: Yes, we are right now 12 noon to 8 p.m., but starting July 1st, just shifting 11 a.m. to 7 p.m.
0: Okay. Now, what is the best? What do you use? I just want to ask you this. A lot of cat people are listening. What's the best food? What do you recommend? What's the cat food that you use that you think is the best cat food to keep your cat healthy?
2: Well, I use what Billy the Kitten uses also. It is Purina One, like the Chicken Tenders dry food and the Fancy Feast wet pate food. Mm-hmm. Can't go wrong with that.
0: All right, the cats like that. Okay, well, keep us posted. If you have any big moves or anything, let us know. We'll get you back on here. We want the cat people to be informed here at WNIS, your station for Catitude.
2: Yes, I love it. Thank you so much for this opportunity.
0: Well, thank you, Katie. Nice to talk to you again. Be well.
2: You too. Bye.
0: See ya. Now, I wanted to get to this. This is Norma Tanega, one of my all-time favorite songs. This is Norma Tanega with a song called Walking My Cat Named Dawn. Perfect. This goes out to Katie and all the cats and the raccoon cat, whatever she said, that weighs like 140 pounds or something. Walking My Cat Named Dawn. Norma, the great Norma Tanega.

0: Well, a lot of objectivists are going to remember this. Alan Greenspan has died, and he was the original collective with Leonard Peikoff. Yeah, he was an objectivist. He was a big part of the Ayn Rand movement. And with Leonard Peikoff and all those guys back in the 1950s, he was part of that. Quite an interesting fellow. Of course, the husband of Andrea Mitchell. But a fascinating guy and an objectivist and part of the early objectivist movement with Leonard Peikoff and Nathaniel Brandon and Ayn Rand and Barbara Brandon and all those guys. And Lee just brought this in. He's passed away. Alan Greenspan, who nearly in 2 decades as chairman of the Federal Reserve, nurtured a long run of prosperity, navigated crises, and was a powerful and polarizing force in shaping market-friendly forces, passed away today. He was 100 years old. His death was announced by his wife, Andrea Mitchell, the chief Washington correspondent for NBC News. Alan passed away at her home this morning at the age of 100 from complications of Parkinson's disease. But right there, we know so many people with Parkinson's disease. He made it to 100. Wow. The preeminent economic policymaker of his time, arguably the most recognizable economist of any era, Mr. Greenspan led the central bank under 4 presidents of both parties from 1987 to 2000. Doesn't mention anything about Ayn Rand or objectivism. Well, in this one, I'm sure that they'll have a full obituary. Well, this is just the initial thing that the New York Times did. Because it'll be interesting to see how much they play that up with Ayn Rand. But the ideological stamp he put on policymaking came to be associated as well with destructive consequences of forces that emerged on his watch, including deregulation of banking and Wall Street, the loss of American jobs to free trade, and persistent concerns about bubbles in stock and housing prices. And of course, in a paragraph like that, that's an oversimplification, to say the least. Hold on a second here. All right, we go. Rob, my buddy Rob is having a birthday over here. Oh, we got to get the music ready right here. Rob checks in. Today is my birthday. Oh, Rob, happy birthday, my man.
1: We baked you a birthday cake. If you get it to me, eh? And you moan and groan and woe. Don't forget we told you so.
2: Happy birthday!
3: Happy birthday!
4: Make a wish, dear, and blow out the candles.
1: Here they go.
0: Candle. Rob said, today's my birthday, and with yesterday being Father's Day, this was truly a weekend for me. A great times with my wife and daughter, and a call from my son, who was in Seattle. Went out on the boat yesterday, it was beautiful, and today is starting off pretty good as well, getting ready to take my daily bike ride, and at 68, I hope to keep doing it for a long time, and you will. Anyway, I hope you're having a great day and had a great weekend. I did. Both of my sons were with me yesterday, and we had quite a good time. We had a good conversation. We had a bunch of good food and stuff that we all brought in, and we had a good time. It was a great day. Anyway, Rob, happy birthday to you. Happy birthday to you, Rob, and many happy returns of the day. You know, but now I'm to the point now, he's 68. That sounds young to me. Rob, you got your whole life ahead of you, Rob. Your whole life is ahead of you here. 740. Haven't heard from this Meryl Streep thing. Meryl Streep was born in the state in 1949. Do you have a favorite Meryl Streep movie? Did you know her when she was a cheerleader at Bernardsville High School in New Jersey? So, I was talking to an old friend, or interacting. I wasn't actually speaking, but emailing. And he told me that when he watched President Obama and Michelle Obama, and if you haven't seen it, you need to see their presentation. And it's the romantic ideal, not romantic in the sense of a loving relationship, a girl and a guy, but in the romantic, in the idea of romanticism being what can be, what we're striving. You know, we strive for perfection, knowing that we're never going to realize perfection, but we can be better than we are, right? We can improve, right? And to see Obama and his vision and his positive attitude, and he was able to give a speech without making any catty remarks about someone or talking about some thing nonsensical like algae or ballrooms or building monuments to himself. And my friend said, I got to say that I'm not ashamed to say I started crying while he was talking. And I said, I'm not ashamed to tell you that I start crying every time Trump is talking. It is 7:42. And that's kind of piggybacks on that. It's by Lynn Schmidt. And I saw this on the anniversary of D-Day. I sat down to watch a movie and found myself unexpectedly in tears. But that's what Pressure did to me. That's the name of the movie. The new war film was directed and edited by Anthony Maris, written by Maris and David Haig, and starred Andrew Scott as the Scottish meteorologist James Stagg and Brendan Fraser as the burdened General Dwight David Eisenhower. And the film strips D-Day down to its most improbable human element. Not the beaches, not the battleships, not the paratroopers falling through the dark, but a general. And a meteorologist locked in a room, arguing over weather charts. And the fate of the largest invasion in human history came down to one man's forecast, another man's willingness to trust it, and the overwhelming weight of a decision that could not be taken back. What emotionally broke me wasn't the drama of the forecast. It was something quieter. It was watching men from different nations, America, Britain, Canada, sitting together in a genuine trust, arguing fiercely, listening to each other, and choosing to be bound through a shared commitment. They didn't agree on everything. They didn't always like each other, but they showed up. They held the line together. And then came Eisenhower's order to the Allied troops on June 6th, and his words delivered knowing that many of the men reading them would not survive the day. There was no bluster, no self-promotion, just a commander laying down his own heart alongside the soldiers he was sending into the surf, bound together with allies from across the Atlantic in a cause that belonged to all of them. Something has gone quietly, profoundly wrong with American foreign policy. Not in the way Washington debates it as a matter of strategic interest or budget percentages, but in terms of basic character. Character. America has stopped being the country that shows up. We've started being the country that sends the bill. The contrast that haunts me is simple. Eisenhower shouldered the weight of hundreds of thousands of lives, Allied soldiers, French civilians, a continent under occupation. He wasn't thinking about his legacy. He wasn't thinking about leverage. He was thinking about his responsibility to something larger than himself, to an alliance, to a mission, to the idea that free nations owed each other their best effort. Now compare that to what we have now, where the first question in every room seems to be, what's in it for me? Where partnerships are treated as transactions, allies as customers, and American prestige as a personal asset to be monetized. The difference isn't just political philosophy, it's character. Eisenhower understood that the office existed to serve something above the man who held it. That understanding feels very far away right now. Let's not be naive. The post-war order America built wasn't selfless. It served American interest. But it also rested on something genuine, a recognition that the world works better when free nations stick together. That alliances are worth honoring, not simply when convenient. That a partner's credibility is a currency you can spend only once. Well, that architecture is fraying, if not nearly gone. Countries that have staked their entire security on the American promise are recalculating. They'd be fools not to. America used to understand that a world of strong allies was a world in which Americans could prosper. We don't seem to understand that anymore. Or we comprehend it and no longer care. In pressure, Stagg gives Eisenhower the only honest thing he can, his best. His best. His best judgment, with no guarantees that it's right. And Eisenhower does the hardest thing a leader can do. He trusts someone else, absorbs the uncertainty, and decides not for himself, rather for everyone counting on him. 82 years later, and the question isn't whether we're capable of that again. It's whether we still believe it matters. And I'm not sure we do. And then this person, Lynn Schmidt, says, and that is what brought me to tears.
2: Ike for president, Ike for president, Ike for president, Ike for president. You like Ike, I like Ike. Everybody likes Ike for president. Hang out the banner, beat the drum. We'll take Ike to Washington.
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0: And Adam Hogan, Dr. Hogan, he's a diplomate. You want to hear a diplomate? You probably said to yourself, I wonder if they got any diplomates on the radio station. Well, we do. We got a diplomate, Dr. Hogan. He's a diplomate. If you ever wanted to hear a diplomate on the radio, your opportunity has arrived. And that's going to be this evening at 6 right here on your station for diplomates. WNIS. How about Betterview Windows and More? John's going to be joining us tomorrow. He's not a diplomate, but he knows all kinds of stuff about cedar flags and roofing and windows and siding, which is a good thing. Because that's what he does for a living, so it's a good thing that he knows a little bit about it. Now, you walk in one of them big box stores, the furniture store, what are your chances of really meeting an owner and the people who care about anything more than your wallet? Not very good. At Betterview, visiting their showroom, you're going to go in there, hey, visitor, how you doing? It's John yelling that at you. And Betterview isn't, you know, a big franchise, some fly-by. No, these are people here in Tidewater, here in Hampton Roads, and they believe that it's a good idea to make the world a better place since you're going to be living in it and everybody you love is going to be living in it. 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
0: 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June 22nd, 1807, the Chesapeake Leopard Affair. Right here, right off the coast here. The British warship HMS Leopard attacked the American frigate USS Chesapeake, right off the coast here, after the Commodore, a fellow by the name of James Barron, refused to allow a British search for alleged deserters. And Chesapeake was in no shape to fight. Her decks were cluttered, her guns were not steady, and she fired only one return shot before Barron struck his colors. The incident humiliated the United States Navy, inflamed anti-British feeling, and became one of the most important stepping stones towards the War of 1812. Now, Barron was court-martialed in 1808 and suspended from the Navy for 5 years without pay. One of the officers in the court was Stephen Decatur, already one of the young Navy's great heroes. Decatur later opposed Barron's return to full standing, and the bitterness between the two ended in a duel on March 22, 1820, at the notorious Bladensburg Dueling Grounds in Maryland. Wow. Standing only 8 paces apart, both of these guys got hit. Barron survived. Decatur died that night at his home in Washington. Wow. And Barron and Decatur were not simply enemies from the start. They had once served in the same circle, and Barron had shown real seamanship and courage long before the Chesapeake disgrace. Wow. 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
0: So you're talking to your friend. And it's raining outside. And you say, man, sure is raining. And your friend says, no, it's sunny outside. What? What? Let's say you're working at a car dealership. Man, you tell the general manager you sold 3 cars that week, but you didn't sell any. What do you think would be the consequences for your long-term employment? And so if you got a guy running a show, and he says something that is blatantly untrue, proving beyond any reasonable doubt to any rational person that the person is delusional, what kind of person could support that? The president said the Iranians have unconditionally surrendered. Does he not know what that means? They're still fighting. They're fighting with the Israelis. They closed the Straits of Hormuz. They have not unconditionally surrendered.
10: Beginning a conflict, you had talked about you only wanted unconditional surrender. And
11: well,
10: the MOU doesn't look like unconditional surrender.
11: Well, it really probably is unconditional surrender.
0: Did you hear that? He said it is unconditional surrender. You mean American troops are parading through the streets of Tehran? They're not. The Straits of Hormuz are not open. How could anybody put up with this? I mean, where's the line? Do you draw the line anywhere? The guy's delusional. Is it asking too much to have a sane person as president of the United States? Is that asking too much?
10: Beginning a conflict, you had talked about you only wanted unconditional surrender. And
11: well,
10: the MOU doesn't look like unconditional surrender.
11: Well, it really probably is unconditional surrender.
10: Yes?
0: It's unconditional surrender. It probably is. Is he convinced of that? Is he trying to convince Caputo? What is that all about?
10: The MOU doesn't look like unconditional surrender.
11: Well, it really probably is unconditional surrender.
0: What kind of moron could support this man?
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10: Beginning a conflict, you had talked about you only wanted unconditional surrender. And,
11: well,
10: the MOU doesn't look like unconditional surrender.
11: Well, it really probably is unconditional surrender.
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0: give you a hint. Lindsay Wagner is 77 today. What was her name in The Bionic Woman? She won a 1977 Emmy for the role. All right. What was her name? Jamie Summers. Now, on the screen, that like there's all writing telling you about her and what she's been through. It's not just the music. But Jamie Summers, The Bionic Woman. Lindsay Wagner. I always liked her. A mix of sun and clouds today. That's right. A stray shower, thunderstorm, maybe. And a high 93, scattered thunderstorm this evening. Cloudy overnight, 72. And tomorrow, going to be cloudy. Occasional showers, 84. 78 degrees. 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
2: Optimism after U.S.-Iran talks. I'm Dave Anthony, Fox News.
3: We made a lot of good progress. We did exactly what we wanted
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5: Don't piss down my back and tell me it's raining.
2: When the negotiations took place, he says that includes nuclear progress and the push to prevent Iran from having weapons.
3: We, and this is probably what we're most excited about as Americans, the Iranians have agreed to invite IAEA inspectors back into their country.
2: As for another big part of the conflict, oil and other shipping.
3: We wanted to build a mechanism for keeping the Strait of Hormuz open. It is open.
2: But Fox's Jonathan Savage reports.
6: It was not all smooth sailing. Iranian state media said negotiations were paused after what it called an insulting message from President Trump. He posted on social media, "We'll hit Iran very hard if the Iranians don't stop proxies causing trouble in Lebanon." Technical level talks will continue through the week.
2: Now, Hezbollah and Israel did not attack each other yesterday for the first time in months. Britain's Prime Minister Keir Starmer resigned this morning.
7: Every decision I've taken has been about putting the country I love first.
2: President Trump has been critical of Starmer over immigration policy and for Britain not helping the U.S. with Iran. On top of that,
8: you've had local elections in which the Labour Party were decimated by a lot of other parties, by Reform in particular. And, of course, you had Peter Mandelson, who was the man that Keir Starmer picked to become ambassador to America. And it turned out he had close relationships with Jeffrey Epstein.
2: Starmer will stay on until there's a new prime minister, and Fox's Benjamin Hall also reports there's a frontrunner already.
8: Andy Burnham, who is the mayor of Manchester, finally won a seat in Parliament, and he is widely considered to be the next contender.
2: A famous economist has died. Alan Greenspan was chairman of the Federal Reserve almost 20 years, from President Reagan to George W. Bush. His wife, famous journalist Andrea Mitchell, put out a statement that Greenspan died at their home this morning of complications of Parkinson's disease. He was 100 years old. America's listening to Fox News.
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2: Now that summer has arrived, the Supreme Court is winding down its term with fewer than 20 cases left to decide. We'll get more rulings this week, some of them high profile.
10: One pending case will determine whether to uphold the president's executive order ending birthright citizenship. Executive power is at the heart of several other cases, including the president's ability to fire agency, board, or commission members. One case involves the firing of an FTC commissioner. The other involves the attempted firing of a Federal Reserve Board governor. The justices also heard a case that will determine the circumstances by which an administration can end temporary protected status for a group of migrants. Another case involves whether states can have rules that ban transgender athletes from women's and girls' sports. And yet another case pertains to how long states can accept mail-in ballots after Election Day. Jessica Rosenthal, Fox News.
2: On Wall Street, coming off a long holiday weekend, hardly any movement right now for stock futures, and oil prices are also barely budging. Woody and Buzz back on top of the box office.
11: moviegoers are still turning out for Toy Story.
12: Tex invaded our house, too.
13: I don't know, Jesse. Toys are for play, but tech is for everything.
11: The fifth installment of Disney and Pixar's Toy Story with the biggest opening of the year so far, earning $160 million at the domestic box office. Internationally, it pulled in $152 million for a global start of $312 million. Steven Spielberg's Disclosure Day slipped to second place with $17 million in its second weekend. Obsession comes in third with $14.2 million in its sixth weekend. Kathleen Maloney, Fox News.
2: At soccer's World Cup, Iran played again at the Los Angeles Stadium. Some Iranian Americans protested, booing the country's anthem. Iran played Belgium to a draw. Cape Verde also tied Uruguay. Spain shut out Saudi Arabia 4-0. Japan blanked Tunisia by the same score. Egypt beat New Zealand 3-1. I'm Dave Anthony, and this is Fox News.
14: Good morning. We're mostly in good shape out there. We did just have a brief stoppage westbound at the HRBT. A quick one. Traffic already moving again. A little bit slow from the Willoughby Bridge leaving Norfolk. Eastbound leaving Hampton, not bad at all. Just a little bit slow from Mallory Street, but that's it. Other bridges and tunnels look good. Downtown eastbound, you're heavy but steady, as is the Midtown. Have an opening for the Berkeley Bridge coming up at 9 o'clock and a 9:30 scheduled for the Coleman Bridge. I'm Lee Foster, Skywatch.
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0: And the weather's been beautiful. We need some rain. We got this drought thing going on. And the governor, Abigail Spanberg. Abigail. She said, don't drink water. Okay. All right. You got it. You have to tell this audience, do we? A mix of sun and clouds, a stray shower or thunderstorm is possible, high today 93. It's summertime. That summer wind came blowing in and knocked a tree down on your house. No, high 93. Scattered thunderstorms this evening, cloudy overnight, overnight low 72. We had that in the first hour. Little Sinatra, Summer Wind. I love that song. And tomorrow, cloudy, occasional showers, summer wind, and a high 84. 78 degrees. He's a diplomate, baby. I'm talking about Hogan! FullImplantChoice.com. Financing is available. I'll tell you more about it in just a little bit. But you want to do something about those teeth? You want some? He's got some. He's got the teeth. Dr. Hogan going to be on this evening at 6 right here on the Mighty 790. Interesting guy, man. He knows his stuff. Sharp dude. Check him out at 6 right here on the Mighty 790. Before we get to all this other stuff here, we got this. Rod Stewart, man. Every picture tells a story, don't it? Ain't got time to waste feeling inferior. Standing in front of my mirror, comb my hair a thousand ways, keems out looking just the same. And the fact that him and Ron Wood wrote that makes it even more hysterical. Those boys look like they spent a lot of time on their hair. Stewart nearly fainted during his Friday concert at Utah First Credit Union Amphitheater in West Valley City, requiring an oxygen tank to continue performing. He's 81 now. Rod the Mod. He appeared visibly unwell when finishing his hit, Young Turks. He doubled over in discomfort before his team provided breathing assistance. We had a similar situation here last week here. Stewart told the audience he had nearly fainted, but insisted the show must go on. Why? Asked if he could sit down for the remainder of the performance. Oh, here you go. Here you go. He completed the concert. Was he sitting and twisting the night away in the chair? He completed the concert seated in a chair. West Valley, one time, many, many years ago, at the Capitol Theater in Passaic, New Jersey, I saw Carlin, and Carlin was so loaded, they had to bring out a chair. He said, I can't stand. He was able to do the bit, but he said, can you just let me bring out a chair? Just really loaded. And he was sitting in a chair. Okay. West Valley City's 4,300-foot elevation, I think that's what did it to Roderick, may have contributed to the incident. And this follows Stewart's recent cancellation of a San Diego show due to an upper respiratory infection. And Rod continues his one last time farewell tour with dates scheduled through August. It's 8:09 News Talk 790 WNIS with our news. Here's Lee Foster.
16: Virginia budget negotiators have reached a deal on a new two-year spending plan that includes a major new tax on data centers. The proposal would generate about $1.2 billion by increasing the tax on electricity used by the facilities while keeping a separate tax exemption in place. The budget also includes 4% annual raises for teachers and a 3.5% raise for state employees. Lawmakers lawmakers are expected to vote today, with Governor Spanberger needing to sign the budget before July 1st to avoid a shutdown. Virginia's under widespread drought warnings, and Governor Spanberger says now is the time to start cutting back on water use. While reservoirs remain in relatively good shape, groundwater levels have reached emergency conditions across much of the state, including here in Hampton Roads. State leaders are encouraging voluntary conservation now, warning that mandatory restrictions could follow if drought conditions continue. Virginia health officials are urging residents to make sure they're protected against measles as cases continue to rise across the Commonwealth. The warning follows a confirmed case of a person flying through Washington Dulles Airport. State health data shows Washington has reported 129 measles cases this year. 95% of them involve people who are unvaccinated. And MacArthur Center in downtown Norfolk officially closed its doors Saturday, ending more than two decades as a retail destination. The mall had struggled with vacancies for years, with only a handful of tenants remaining at the end. City leaders now plan to redevelop the site into a mixed-use district featuring housing, hotels, shops, and new street connections. I'm Lee Foster, News Talk 790 WNIS.
0: Yeah, what do you name your kids, right? What do you name your kids? I remember I knew this Jewish girl, and she asked me, and we hadn't seen each other in many years. We went to high school together. And she said to me, "What did you name your sons?" I said, "I got two kids." I said, "Tony and Nick." And she started laughing. "Tony and Nick? Are you kidding me? How Italian?" And so I said to this Jewish girl, she had two daughters. "What are your daughters' names?" "Alexandra and Rachel." It is 8-11. But we do that, right? You keep the names going. So I saw this. The latest data on baby names reveals a progressive paradox. I thought that was two ducks, but no. Rob Henderson, in his piece, he says that highly progressive places, such as Washington, D.C., often produce surprisingly traditional baby name choices. Because you got to think about that. The kid's going to have the name a long, long time. And you don't want that. You don't want the kid to hate you because of the name. D.C.'s recent popular names include names like Lucy. All right. Eleanor, my mother's name. I always thought that's pretty. Actually, her name is Eleonora. But Eleanor, like in English, or for the American version of it, as opposed to the Italian version, Eleonora, that's her name. I thought that was very pretty, isn't it? Eleonora, I like that name. Caroline, I like it. Charles, good names. John, George. This surprised me. This surprised me. I thought they'd be having all kinds of names that you hadn't heard before. Henderson says this creates a paradox because progressive elites praise openness and self-invention while choosing safe, conventional names for their own children. You know, I got to tell you, I think this guy Rob is thinking about this a little bit too much. But he points to New York as a similar example where names such as Charlotte, Emma, Henry, and Theodore remain popular. And the essay says that affluent parents know traditional names carry social advantages. Oh, okay. Henderson says unusual or hard-to-pronounce names can create penalties in professional and social settings. Also, how about one that's easy to spell? Although people get Tony wrong, T-O-N-I. Lee, I'm sure people get that wrong. I'm sure they spell it L-E-I-G-H sometimes or something like that. But this guy Henderson uses the naming pattern to illustrate the idea of luxury beliefs. Okay, he says unusual or hard-to-pronounce names can create penalties in professional and social settings. All right. Okay, like I guess you want to avoid naming the kid Adolf. All right, it's not going to, you know. Luxury beliefs in his framing are status-enhancing opinions held by the affluent while the cost falls on the less privileged people. I don't know what that means. Henderson says elites may publicly celebrate unconventionality, but privately shield their own children from its risks. In his example, a liberal professional might defend every name as equally valid, but still choose Lucy on the birth certificate. Well, every name is not equally valid. I mean, you name the kid Crapper, you know, or let's say you name the kid Dumpster. You don't want to do that, right? He cites research suggesting educated mothers tend to favor common and conventional names. In other words, intelligent people think that we're going to name the kids something that won't cause them any harm or distress later on in life. Okay. Less educated people who choose unusual names are more likely to invent names or respell common ones, mainly because they couldn't spell them right in the first place. And you got to think, man, you give your kids some weirdo name, man, and then, you know, what, you're going to end up like Reiner. I'm serious, man. You pissed a kid off. You drive the kid crazy. They got to go to school. They're being picked on all of a sudden because of the stupid name you gave them. And then as you're cutting your throat, you have only yourself to blame. Think about that for a second when you're naming that kid, baby. All right. What's the most unusual name?

0: they're doing. I don't agree with this guy at all. His point is that privileged parents are not truly post-traditional, but selectively traditional when their children's futures are involved. In other words, they're smart.
1: Okay. There you go.
0: And he concluded that society should welcome all names while admitting that, no, you should not welcome all names because some names are going to hurt the kid. Latrina. Is that a good, is that, okay, now if the kid comes to you and applies for a job and her name was Latrina, first of all, you're going to think that her parents probably weren't the smartest people in the world, and the apple doesn't fall that far from the tree. In closing, let me just say, I made this up, write this down. What's in a name? That which we call a rose, by any other, would smell as sweet.

0: Come on.
1: Anna, Anna, Anna, Bobana, Banana, Fana, Fofana, Fee, Fi, Mo, Mana.
0: Anna! Let's do Fishman.
1: But if the first two letters
0: are ever
1: the

0: that Mary Harry? Country.
1: Wait, what'd you say? Mo Harry?
0: Okay. Now say Bo.
1: Bo.
0: Now Tony with a B.
1: Bony.
0: Then banana, founder, and foe.
1: Bo, banana, foe.
0: Then you say the name again with an F very plain.
1: Let's do
0: then
1: Tony.
0: A B, fi,
1: okay.
0: And a
1: Mo. Who's doing it?
0: Then you say the name again with an M this time.
2: Bony.
0: And there isn't any name that you can't rhyme.
1: There you go.
0: Everybody do Tony.
2: Tony, Tony, Bo, Bony, banana, banana, Bo, Bony, Fee, Fi, Mo, Moni.
0: Tony. Pretty good.
1: Let's do Greta.
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1: 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What's not to like? U.S. Naval Dental Officer and former United States Marine Corps Corporal. Not unlike myself, but don't let that turn you off. Okay, Sam. And say, man, I heard you a diplomat. And then he's going to look at you, and he's going to say, let's get down to the real nitty-gritty.
0: Some folks know about it, some
1: late
0: don't.
1: Shirley Evans.

0: saw this article here. It says Trump deals new snub to his son. Is it the retarded one? What's that? They're both retarded? Okay. Our Donald Trump retarded son update theme on the mighty 790.
1: Climb up on my knees, sonny boy.
2: I am what I am.

0: showing.
1: The Trump Organization marked Father's Day with a gushing tribute to Eric, while omitting any mention of his brother. I can't blame Trump for that. I'm with Trump on this one. You're not going to hear that often. I'm with Trump on this one. The Trump family's conglomerate sang Eric's praises on his X account on Sunday, insisting that President Trump's second son, himself the father of two, or so he says, is not merely the beneficiary of his father's legacy. But the Post entirely ignores Don Jr., who I've always suspected is up to something. And I think Trump knows it, you know what I mean? Even though he shares the title of executive vice president with Eric and has five kids with his ex-wife Vanessa. And the snub comes after Trump skipped Don Jr.'s wedding to some woman named Bettina on a Bahamian island in May, later blaming circumstances pertaining to government and my love for the United States of America. He should have got married under that UFC thing. Yeah, that would have been perfect. Wow, man. Less than 2 weeks after the wedding, the president flew to his golf club in New Jersey and attended Game 3 of the NBA Finals in Madison Square Garden, but he couldn't go to his kid's wedding, man. He's giving his kid a message. I tell you what, I'd check that will if I were you, Don Jr. I'd check that will. And the Trump Organization's unsigned post opens by suggesting that Eric benefited less from his famous last name or the Trump fortune than from having a father who showed up and led by example. Okay, I'll pause while you laugh hysterically.
2: I don't mind gray skies.
3: You make them blue.
2: Sunny boy.
3: You're a blue boy, sunny boy. And your mammy. I like your mammy.
2: Friends may forsake me. Let them all.
1: Joseph was nuts, wasn't he?
2: Let them all forsake me.
3: Let them all.
1: The empire that Donald J. Trump built did not survive 4 years of presidential service by accident. It survived because of a son. Wow, man. He's giving Don Jr. Get Don Jr. on suicide watch. Take away his belt. Take away his drone. Eric is not merely the beneficiary of his father's legacy. He is its keeper. Wow. Its engine and its next great chapter. Wow. Now, Don Jr. probably hates him as much as we do. The Trump Organization doesn't immediately respond to a request for a comment. What can they say? They threw that boy to the curb. The Post links out to a more than 1,000-word-long Father's Day tribute on the Trump Organization website, featuring the subheading, Like Father, Like Builder. And this line, Eric Trump growing up alongside the greatest deal maker in America and what it means to carry that legacy forward. A little bit of a grammatical challenge there, wouldn't you say? Like the Ex-Post, the tribute had no listed author. Quote, from an early age, he was on the job sites. He mowed lawns. He laid tiles. The tribute reads. Later it declares, what distinguishes Eric from the caricature, or is it caricature, that critics attempt to construct is the texture of the man himself. He is, by all accounts, someone who genuinely loves the work. So what's the deal? You think the kid, what's with the other one, the other retarded one, Don Jr., you think he's on cocaine or something? He doesn't like Bettina? I mean, he doesn't even mention the kid. Can you imagine? Hey, let's get into some Jolie, okay?
4: Climb up on my knees, sonny boy. Boy, you're only three, sonny boy.
1: And then I'm thinking about Epstein or something, you know, just climbing up on the knee and everything. Is it the knee? Is it the weenie? You never know with these people.
4: What you mean?
1: It's 824 WNI.
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7: You know what it is? I'll tell you what it is. It's anti-Italian discrimination.
1: You got these mobsters choking on their lobsters. John Aliti, a Gambino crime family associate turned councilman, was arrested in New Jersey Friday on charges including extortion and terroristic threats. Mr. Aliti, a former hitman, why is he out and about? I mean, like he killed people and stuff? Mr. Aliti, a former hitman, I gotta get back in character here, was charged with multiple counts of theft by extortion, corporate misconduct, making terroristic threats. Is that wrong? It sounds like all the stuff that the president does. Doesn't Trump do all this stuff? Extortion, corporate misconduct, terroristic threats, usury? That's lending money, right? The act of lending money at an illegal interest rate? You mean like the banks do? Mr. Aliti, 63. He was previously jailed for killing at least 2 people, could have been more, during his time working with John Gotti. But after his release in 2012, he began working to rehabilitate his image and was sworn in as a council member for the borough of Englishtown, New Jersey. They got this great fair there. I don't. They still have that fair, the great fair that they had. We used to love to go there, get all kinds of great stuff. It was great, man, Englishtown. Plus, they had the Englishtown Raceway and Shirley Chacha Medallion, the funny cars. It's about 40 miles south of Newark. Alongside another man, Stephen Locotondo, Mr. Aliti was accused of granting loans with rates exceeding 50% annually. Oh, yeah, there you go. Before shaking victims down for money and property by threatening them with violence. I tell you what, I'm going to have the money by Friday, or you're going to have 4 fingers on your left hand. You understand me? According to court documents, Mr. Aliti used his company, Straightened Out Entertainment. You got to love that. Straightened Out, to promote the scheme, and he made at least $75,000. He made a lot more than that, I'm telling you right now. Aliti's lawyer did not immediately respond to a request for comment. What's he going to say? Our office is dedicated to ensuring that all businesses conduct themselves fairly and lawfully, according to Jennifer Davenport, New Jersey's Attorney General. She said that in the statement, the conduct alleged in this case was anything but, and we will work to hold those who cheat and steal accountable. Ah! Mr. Aliti obtained a residential property from at least one victim through his shakedown scheme.
8: Wow, man.
1: And the court documents said the charges were based on the accounts of 2 victims of Mr. Aliti, who with, quote, with reckless disregard of the risk of causing such terror, did threaten to commit a crime of violence.
8: All right.
1: When Aliti's house, this is the best part. When they searched his house in the New Jersey State Police officers, they discovered, get this, according to the court documents in his house, 2 slapjacks, metal knuckles, an expandable baton,
8: six baseball bats,
1: 2 dozen switchblade knives, and other types of knives.
8: Oh, come on. Hey, you never know. You never know.
1: Hey, kids, you want to play some baseball? And we can actually carve the bats. According to prosecutors, Mr. Aliti, in trying to collect his debts, threatened to hit an individual with a baseball bat across his head. Hey, I tell you what, you give me the money or I hit you in the head with the bat. What do you want? What do you want to do?
8: All right.
1: And indicated that he has gutted people like fish. This guy definitely has a place in the Trump administration. Let this guy deal with the Iranians. Forget, send him over there. In fact, that's exactly, remember the bit that he used to play all the time? about the Italians from New Jersey going after Osama bin Laden? Remember that? In 2008, after being arrested in Brazil, Mr. Aliti, Mike Pazzato over here, pleaded guilty to federal racketeering charges after he admitted to killing two people. During a 2015 interview, Aliti said he had killed 15 people. He shot 40 people. Hey, more time on the range there, man. I mean, you shot 40, only wounded? Fixed bayonets. And he beat up roughly 100 people. Hard to say. Mr. Aliti, who was released from prison in 2012, served a shorter sentence for his past crimes by becoming a witness in the prosecution of John Gatti. So this son of a bitch is a rat to top it off? Unbelievable. Keep your mouth shut. Around on your friends, keep your mouth shut. Come on, this guy. Oh, boy. I'm glad they got him now. Unbelievable. He later became a motivational speaker in Monmouth County, where I grew up. Actually, Middlesex County. Close enough. Daniel Francisco, the mayor of Englishtown, I wonder if he knows Shirley Chachel Muldowney, said in an email that Mr. Aliti was still a member of the council and his future with borough politics was in Mr. Aliti's hands. He's still in New Jersey. It doesn't make any difference. It doesn't make any difference because he doesn't stick out. This is ordinary. He's just one of many. John is an elected official. This guy's scared to death of him. You can tell that. This guy's scared to death. John is an elected official chosen by the voters. All right. Mr. Francisco said. All right. Too many names ended in a vowel with this. The decision to continue in the position rests solely on him. And the borough and the council have no legal authority over his seat. In addition to his work in Englishtown, Aliti also ran a video podcast on YouTube, which has more than 110,000 subscribers. You will subscribe or else. And posted frequently on Instagram for his more than 520,000 followers. Wow, in recent years, Aliti established himself as someone who has learned his lesson. Well, obviously not. And wanted to serve as an inspiration to others. He has. On June 6th, he posted a video to his Instagram page set to See as Unstoppable that showed him in handcuffs before cutting to him dressed in a suit in the council chamber. He said, I went from walking in handcuffs to walking into City Hall, Mr. Aliti wrote in the caption accompanying the video, not because I was lucky, because I chose to change. And I never stopped working to become a better man. I think he stopped. Because he's a bad boy.

0: Ringo actually did a cover of this. You've been warned. Do not listen to it. You've been warned. Do not listen to it. It's horrible. So I saw this piece. America spent a fortune shooting down cheap drones, and now the missile stores are bare. I think that this war, the way it was carried out, all the lies we were told, if this isn't a good reason to impeach and convict Trump and remove him from office, I'm beginning to think, or maybe it's hoping, you hope in one hand, take a crap in the other, see which one fills up the first. I'm hoping that enough Republicans, and once again, when people talk about the Republicans growing a spine, that's impossible, but they do have a weather vane, and they do see which way the wind is blowing, and people are off Trump now. I mean, the people who are still supporting him, I mean, it's the same people who, after World War II, at the end, were living in Germany and think that Hitler did a pretty good job. I don't understand it. I mean, it's to the point of absurdity. I mean, the guy actually said that the Iranians unconditionally surrendered. I mean, how much can they take? It's gone beyond the point. He's delusional, so it's gone beyond the point of absurdity. And all those who just rolled over and didn't say anything, especially all the Republicans, the current and former office holders who were all about the Constitution. Not anymore. Article 1, Section 8, the tariffs, all that kind of stuff. Not anymore. They need to condemn this guy. They need to get away from this party loyalty that is destroying our country. Like George W. Bush, he's down there. He knows that this guy's destroying our country. It's beyond your old New England patrician thing where you're not going to make fun of anybody or say anything negative. Get past that. It's destroying our country. So I got this piece here by Matthew Petty in Reason. It points out that U.S. missile and air defense stockpiles are under severe strain after years of supporting wars and fighting Iran directly. The acting Navy Secretary, Hung Cao, remember that nut job? He's the guy, remember Thelma Drake was supporting this guy who believes he was worried about witches coming from California and taking over Virginia. This is the guy that's in charge now. All I'm saying is that does not show a first-class mind or ability to reason if you're concerned about witches. Anyway, Hung Cao here said Taiwan arms sales were paused to preserve munitions. Now, we saw those stories. We're from the beginning. J.D. Vance, all we're saying is give Vance a chance, said we're going to use up all our munitions. And now this little pause here, what do you think they're going to do? They're going to be making all kinds of drones. How much are we going to make and how much is it going to cost us? The biggest shortage involves air defense ammunition, especially expensive interceptors used against cheap drones and missiles. During the war, the U.S. and its partners burned what its partners? Partners? You mean partner? Well, who? Okay, it was Israel. Who was the other partner? It says partners. Who was the other one? Burned through missiles quickly while Iran's barrages became more effective. The conflict reportedly left 14 Americans dead and 409 wounded. And what does that mean? Wounded. Wounded. What does that mean? You got your legs and arms shot off? You got your eyes shot out? Ear? Penis? What does that mean? 409 wounded. 14 dead. And when Trump was going on and on in his disgusting birthday, I can't believe I'm 80. I don't want to be 80. Well, you're not the only one. But those 14, they'll never see 80, will they? No. No. And this war was unnecessary. Now, I don't care how MAGA you are. You know that those 14 people died for nothing. For nothing. Again, they did it to us. The Republicans. Israel was said to be rationing high-end interceptors, with some stocks falling dangerously low. Now, I would imagine what the Iranians want to do is goad us into some kind of situation where we got to use them. Certainly, that's what they're doing with the Israelis. They've got us. Well, they've got him. Ukraine is feeling the shortage. Zelensky is asking Europe for more Patriot systems and ammunition. Taiwan is waiting on a major U.S. arms package that reportedly includes Patriot ammunition and other air defense weapons. And don't you know, Z and the Chinese? Well, they're watching all this. Let them shoot some more. Let them shoot some more. Let them shoot some more. And then when they're completely out of ammunition, let's go, boys. Now's the time to hit them. 8:39. America's traditional ability to fight from the air with little retaliation has disappeared. Cheap drones, kamikaze drones, And precision missiles have allowed weaker countries and militias to threaten advanced militaries. Iran learned it could not match U.S. air power, so it built large numbers of ground-based missiles instead. The wars in Armenia, Azerbaijan, Ukraine, Middle East show how drones have changed modern battlefields. Arab militaries reportedly fired as many as 8 Patriot interceptors at a single Iranian drone. Wow. Wow. Israel allegedly used 80% of its Arrow interceptor stockpile in 16 days. Now, all this stuff, the enemy knows this. I mean, it's all out. All in the newspapers, everywhere. So what do you think the Iranians are thinking? Get them to use more. Get them to use more. That's right. It's like Che Guevara said. He said, what we'll do is the Yankees are firemen. That's what he said. And we'll start so many fires that they exhaust themselves. And that's what the Iranians are going to try to do. And Trump falls right into their trap. Wow. A CSIS Taiwan war game found that the United States could run out of key long-range missiles within days. The Chinese know this. Rebuilding stocks, some of the missiles will not be fully replaced until the 2030s. Have you had enough of this clown? Now, when you add that to the guy, he has Tulsi Gabbard, DNI, and this guy Pulte, another real estate con man schmuck from Long Island, he's in charge of DNI. We're in trouble. We're in trouble. You think he's going to be paying attention to any threats? No, he's going to be doing the punishing for Trump for the few days that he's there. That's what's going to happen. So we got a total incompetent in charge of our defense, in charge of our national intelligence agencies. That's all of them, the FBI, CIA, a guy with no background whatsoever. What are the chances that Denby Toyota would hire a guy who's never changed oil to work in the repair department? But yet, someone with no... So in other words, he's been hired to do something else. Because his expertise is not an intelligence analyst, so he's been hired to do something else for Trump, not for us. How much can you take? Where are the former office holders? Where are they? Where are you? How much can you take? He's destroying our country. He's putting us in a situation where we could lose a war with the Chinese. Like the one he just lost to Iran. Wake up. This is serious stuff. You got to get this guy out, man. Oh, boy. Wow. 2030s? 2030s? It's 2026. 4 years? Who'll be president then? He's planted seeds. He's planted seeds. And they're never going to give up. You blew up the girls' school. Would we give up? Can you imagine if anybody killed your mom, your dad, your brother, your sister? Are you going to give up? No, you're going to die fighting. You're going to die. Why would you want to live? The only thing you would be living for is revenge. I'm Italian. I know a little bit about that. We only like two things, spaghetti and revenge. 8:43. The Pentagon's 2027 budget request includes major increases from munitions and industrial production. The cost imbalance is stark. And also, think of all the people who he has put necessarily, unnecessarily in harm's way who live among us here in Hampton Roads. The cost imbalance is stark. A PAC-3 interceptor can cost $4 million. The drone, $2,000. Whoa, man. And so the conclusion that Petty has is, America's real problem is not just supply, but an unsustainable demand to fight or support conflicts everywhere at once. Yeah, that's right. As Che Guevara said, start so many fires, the Yankee firemen will use up all their water and exhaust themselves.
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3: As you know, we spare no expense here.
0: WN. I was trying to get you the best guests that money can buy. Once again, you know, some people say, why don't you get one of the Beatles on? I mean, what, Ringo or Paul? Forget about that. Other people say, how about the Pope? Can you get the Pope on your show? No, I can't get the Pope on my show. But ladies and gentlemen, who I can get, Bill Thomas.
8: Well,
0: can I ask you a question?
8: Yes, sir. Absolutely.
0: Do you remember the first 45 record because you ever bought? Do you remember that?
8: I think it was Heatwave by Martha Vella.
0: Oh, Martha and the Vandellas.
8: Yes.
0: I used to like her. When I was a kid, I thought she was really sharp looking. I liked her. Martha Vandella, Heatwave, Nowhere to Run, Nowhere to Hide. That, and what I liked about some of those records, it was those the beginning of it. All the Martha and the Vandella records all began with a nice little thing. And Hunter Gets Captured by the Game. She was good.
8: No, because my brother was 3 years older than me, so that's how I got to her. And he was a Vietnam veteran, so he always loved that song.
0: Now, yesterday was Father's Day.
8: Yes.
0: And I've known you for 30-something years.
8: Oh.
0: And I know that you love your daddy very much. And tell me a little bit about your daddy. Now, your daddy was a career military man.
8: He did, and he retired, and he stayed in the reserves forever. And he got dumped off at Fort Leavenworth, Command General Staff School, to work. And he worked there after he retired, doing the same doggone thing forever.
0: Mm-hmm.
8: And so that's where we got our upbringing.
0: Now, was he a World War II, Korea guy?
8: No, WWW2, the 477th, Black Panther, Tank Command.
0: Wow.
8: And a lot of people don't know our history. We don't know, and I'm going to say this, probably get in trouble for it.
0: Go ahead. Say it. Get in trouble. Go ahead.
8: Black folks don't know our history.
0: Right.
8: If we knew our...
0: Hey, you know what? The white folks don't know the
8: and
0: history.
8: And next thing is, white folks don't know our history.
0: Okay.
8: Because I knew, and my son was just telling me too, when he was growing up, I used to give him all those Malcolm X's autobiographies and all the people, W.B. Du Bois, Booker T. Washington, and that's all he read.
0: Alex Hale, what?
8: Alex Haley. Yes. With Roots.
0: Yeah,
8: and the whole nine yards.
0: He wrote the book with Malcolm X.
8: There you go. And so he understands that. He said the biggest lesson he got in life from me was reading Malcolm X.
0: Yes. And also, I think one of the things that's important is to see the transformation in Malcolm X. And I think that Spike Lee movie, one of the greatest movies
8: ever made. When he went to Mecca, he learned that there was no difference between white people, brown people, yellow people, the red people. When he came back, he expressed that. He said, my fight is no longer with the white man. I forgive I take back every bad word, every curse I ever made about them. He used the word curse, but he said, I take it all back.
0: Yeah.
8: We have to work together.
0: Yeah.
8: But my interests are primary in how I'm going to live my life.
0: Yeah.
8: And that was to be on his own, which got him killed.
0: Yes. Well, he had the problem with the other people at that time. In fact, one of the great guests, we used to have Wallace Muhammad. We used to have the main guy.
8: Oh, okay.
0: So he was on with us quite a few. And he was an interesting guy, and he was a lot of fun to talk to. But one of the things, and I remember Mosque Number 7, and when I was a kid in New York, seeing him on TV all the time. And I remember thinking, I did not grow up with any black people, just a few, like there were two in my school, Ronald Coleman and Jerry Ellis, that was it. And so I didn't grow up in that environment. A lot of people didn't. And so I didn't understand. And when I was a kid and I see somebody, they just want to sit down at the lunch counter and some guy want to take their money and give them a sandwich. And the guy's attacking them with an axe handle. So I understood it. And so I'm thinking to myself, well, I guess if I was one of these people, I'd be with this guy. Because when he said, and the one thing, and they do it so good in the movie. Denzel does it so good. We didn't land on Plymouth Rock.
8: Plymouth landed on us.
0: And when he says that, and it's taken me a long time to learn this, and I'm not going to tell the story again, but because of my military experience and living and being so close, showering next to, taking a crap next to, depending on each other.
8: You understood it.
0: I'm not
8: understanding it, but you were accustomed to different habits.
0: Right. And I would never be as presumptive to say I understand what a black American goes through, because I don't, and I could not. It would be impossible for me to. But it gave me a window into the idea that this guy is seeing a completely different America than I am, because America was completely different to him.
8: The issue my dad always had, he was in transportation, and he did that forever. He supplied troops and their wants and their gas and their things for Patton and MacArthur and all those folks. That's what he did. And he said the thing that broke his heart when he was first came to Fort Leavenworth, which had the largest federal prison in the world.
9: That's right.
8: For Army and Navy and military. And they were driving Nazis to the prison. But in the transportation of it to the bus, to the prison itself, he had to sit in the back.
9: Oh, my God!
8: He never, ever. He was a nice, kind man.
9: Yeah.
8: But you could just see him ready to implode. He said, these are the people that we drove death trucks to pick up the Jewish people that they enslaved, murdered, hung, burned. And we take these bodies. It always had an impression on them. And he loved Jewish people for that forever. He did.
9: Sure.
8: But when he said, when we had to drive those folks and they told us to get in the back,
9: right.
8: He said, oh, hell no.
9: My son thought he was in a movie. This is a dream. This can't really be happening.
8: He can't be
9: this
8: really
9: happening.
8: Even though they were officers and anything, he said they were to him were the lowest of low.
9: But one of the things that bummed me out about this whole current thing is, and I didn't know that much about her, but then I looked into it, and that's the whole thing with Harriet Tubman. And then when you actually read what she actually did, how she has a head injury, but yet she manages to escape. And you can imagine, it's not like she got on I-95.
8: No. Nope.
9: I mean, you're going through the woods.
8: What, she's going through the woods around Virginia.
9: Right. Yeah. Right. And you know how hot it is, and the bugs and the animals,
8: the swamp,
9: and the people are
8: there's no swamp. Yeah.
9: And then she also becomes a military leader.
8: Absolutely.
9: And leads, and how many people know that kind of stuff, and leads these troops again?
8: Well, I know it because I'm at Hampton, and we have that history of what she did, and nobody else really truly understands it, or even the fact that what they did at the time, and you forget it, and what I keep telling my kids, and I hope I burnt that into their skulls, you never forget, but you don't never forgive. You forgive. Our race is having a hard time with forgiving what whoever ancestors did 400 years ago. That's over.
9: Right.
8: Forgive. Move forward. Get on an even playing scale. Blaming the white man and for this and that and for this and that and the other. Of course it was true at that time.
9: Right.
8: But it ain't true now.
9: Right.
8: If you want a job, if you want to work, there's the opportunity for you. If you want to own property, there's an opportunity for you. Or if you want to be against something in a way, do it like Louise Lucas did it with those data centers.
9: Mm-hmm.
8: She fought the good battle. Oh, I loved her fight in that.
9: Mm-hmm.
8: I just said, and there's got to be a compromise.
9: Mm-hmm.
8: You guys can't get $2 billion a year, and people are suffering.
9: Yes.
8: And you started with $1 million, and now it's $2 billion? Was it going to go to $100 billion? No, you got to do it. And people hated her for that. She said, well, do you hate me? I said, I love Louise Lucas.
9: Right. Get her on the show. You can come on with her. Get her on the show.
8: Actually, I'm doing an economic forecast for her to tell her what a great job she did. And people tell her, oh, Bill, you can't do that. I love that lady. What are you talking about? That lady took me in when I was here 40 years ago,
9: mm-hmm.
8: when she was the head of the system that took care of poor people. So all of those things are just coming back, and she's doing the right thing, and you may not like it. You may say these data centers are the future, but no, they can't be the future to take all of their stuff, because I've had enough of that in Hampton when they took all our land for that land grant thing. So I am really, really, really, really appreciative of what she did with Mamie Locke and others for what she did.
9: Now, tell me something good about the Hampton Research Institute. What's going on over there? We're just down to 1 minute. Tell me something good.
8: Well, the best thing that's going is the answer to finding a cure for cancer or finding a way of leasing
9: the issue of cancer
8: is through proton therapy.
9: Okay.
8: And proton therapy are really little nuclear bombs that they can find in these cancer cells, put it in that cell, and it imploded.
9: Mm.
8: And Los Alamos is now not making bombs. They're making things to
9: cure
8: people.
9: And getting better all the time.
8: Getting better.
9: And advances all the time.
8: Here's the advance. It used to go, when you go get your checkup, and you get your blood work up and your x-rays and all that stuff, it would maybe take months sometime to get to the real answer or where it came from. Today, with AI,
9: boom,
8: minutes.
9: All right.
8: And in fact, Dr. Tyvin Rich mentioned that when he was talking to me the other day.
9: People want to find out more about the Hampton technology, want to find out about proton therapy, how can they just go to the Hampton Institute website?
8: Absolutely.
9: Okay.
8: Yes, just do Hampton University Proton Cancer Institute. It's a good thing. And lastly, people always say that black people don't want to invest in anything. I always make this point.
9: Who says that?
8: A lot of people. We always want. We want to give you. We want to give you that welfare, food stamps, whatever this stuff is. That's not true. That is truly not true. But the thing is, with Hampton, with Dr. Harvey at the time, he put up $225 million of Hampton University's money. Not the state's money. We don't get any state intuition. He put it up, and it's proven out to be a very, very decent investment.
9: And saving lives.
8: That's saving over 5,000 lives in Commonwealth of Virginia. And our new president, Darrell K. Williams, is just doing a good job of following up on it. General Williams, thank you, sir.
9: Thank you, Bill Thomas, right here. Bill Thomas, right here. Now, tomorrow, we're going to have John from Better View, and Wednesday, Professor Brad, and we're talking about Custer's last stand on Thursday, the Battle of the Little Bighorn. For those of you who voted for Trump, the Indians won that battle.
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15: There was a lot of good progress. I'm Dave Anthony, Fox News. That's what Vice President Vance says after leading the U.S. in talks with Iran over the weekend.
16: We laid a very good foundation for a successful final deal.
15: He says the talks included keeping the Strait of Hormuz open for shipping, and Iran agreed to let nuclear inspectors back in. The vice president calls that a first step to
16: permanently ending a nuclear weapons program in Iran.
17: The Iranians also acknowledged major progress in the talks, adding that a deconfliction cell for Lebanon will be the first real test of the understanding. Israel and Hezbollah did not trade fire on Sunday for the first time since March 2nd, according to the UN.
15: Fox's Trey Yingston, Tel Aviv. Political upheaval this morning in Britain. Prime Minister Keir Starmer announcing,
18: I will resign as leader of the Labour Party.
15: And he'll step down when a new prime minister is chosen. President Trump's been critical of Starmer over immigration for Britain not helping the U.S. with Iran. The president also posted on Truth Social that he could make Chicago safe in 1 month. After weekend shootings left 8 people dead, more than 30 wounded, Acting Attorney General Todd Blanche just told Fox,
19: what we're talking about here is stopping the violence, the weekend violence. And there you need to work hand in hand with local law enforcement. They want to work with us. Yeah. I guarantee it.
15: But Illinois Governor J.B. Pritzker, a Democrat, does not want federal intervention. The president also posted that work will get underway immediately to fix the Washington reflecting pool, claiming vandals seriously damaged it. U.S. Attorney for D.C. Janine Pirro tells Fox,
20: There are several citations that have been handed out to individuals, and these are cases that will be prosecuted to the full extent.
15: Not long after the president hired a contractor to paint the bottom of the pool dark blue, the pool has since turned green, filled with algae, and some of that paint's peeled, seen floating in the pool. Alan Greenspan has died, an influential economist who was Federal Reserve Chairman for nearly 20 years, from Presidents Reagan to George W. Bush. Greenspan was 100 years old. Suffered from complications of Parkinson's disease. America's listening to Fox News.
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24: 906 now at WNIS. We got a Berkeley Bridge opening in progress right now. 9:30 scheduled opening for the Coleman Bridge. In Norfolk, 264 westbound at Ballantyne Boulevard, the disabled vehicle blocking the right lane. Also, the entrance ramp from Ballantyne is blocked. And up in Hampton, had a crash 64 west near Hampton Road Center Parkway. That's now off to the left shoulder, but still slow from Neil Armstrong Parkway. Your forecast, mostly sunny early, increasing clouds, maybe a stray shower this afternoon, high 93, scattered showers and storms this evening, low 74. Current temperature 80 from News Talk 790 WNIS. 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
25: All right, this hour we're going to be joined by Lawrence Jones as well as Senator Dr. Roger Marshall, Budget and Health Committee, Education Committees. It's going to be a busy week on Capitol Hill, certainly in politics. And Lawrence Jones, of course, fresh off 3 hours of me on Fox and Friends. And he says, listen, Brian, if you don't mind, can I please do radio every Monday?
26: Begged.
25: Can I please?
26: Begged so, like a dog.
25: You almost like Maloney did for that picture with President Trump, right? Just begged for that picture, right? In Italy. And sure enough, so I said yes, and you know, to help him right, politically, right, but right. I'm still mad at you.
26: I wanted to help you with the audience.
25: Right, so. If you wanted to help me. But we had, what an intense show we had, right? Not only a brand new studio. I literally didn't even know what the upstairs of our studio looked like, and the show was in progress.
26: You remember the days of pre-taping TV? There's no days of pre-taping anymore. You got to
25: I mean, we woke up at, well, we were up already at 3 in the morning. Keir Starmer resigned.
26: Right.
25: Okay, that'll change the show.
26: Let's just keep moving, right?
25: And then, wait a second. The Vice President of the United States is done with his first marathon session.
26: Right. We got a new 4 points of the deal. So
25: that was within the show.
26: Then you got the killer that was on the bridge in Kansas City. Oh yeah, we caught him. So it's just like it's
25: with
26: just
25: Ty Blanche.
26: Yeah, with Ty Blanche. So the country is off to a great start. Look, Brian, I don't know where you wanted to start, but I think we go right at
25: Iran,
26: and the deal and the question that still, of course, all the other points. And I talked to the president over the weekend, and he made it very clear. You know me. You know how I feel about the security of our country. The deal is whatever at this point. It is what can I accomplish getting the strait open and making sure that they don't have a nuclear weapon and limiting their ballistic missiles. The problem, just the initial problem with this deal is when it comes to the proxies. Iran has showed no interest in not having Hezbollah. And it just seems to me right now, Brian, Israel is getting the blame right now for a mere response. The allegation is they want to take territory. No, they don't. They do want to have defense in place in certain parts of the territory so they can defend themselves.
0: Yeah, so the president said, let's go over what the vice president said, because this is news.
26: Right.
0: So the president, we saw, and I got the 14 points with me, we're traveling all around with it. And with it, there's so many disturbing things about it. The United States will undertake and make fully available for the use, the frozen and unrestricted funds and assets of Iran upon the implementation of the MOU. So the MOU is implemented. Do they get?
26: Well, the president said that's also not true.
0: Okay, but what? I know. So the thing is, too, is it was told to me is I'm not sure the president knows what's in it. He's at the G7, flying back from doing a million things.
26: Right.
0: You've got to be able to delegate to people. And, you know, and just to say, hey, by the way, Mr. President, you don't want to say that because it's in the text. Well, it better not be in the text because right. I don't agree with it. Well, it is in the text.
26: Right.
0: Well, immediately they're allowed to trade oil at market price, first time in years. Well, that's not great. That's millions of dollars right away.
26: Right.
0: And the strait will be open. But at the end, they're going to meet with Oman about how to administer the strait. Really? They're going to administer, we're going to issue waivers for the export of Iranian crude oil, petroleum products. That's a little bit surprising. And of course, the Islamic Republic of Iran will conduct dialogue with Oman to define the future administration of maritime of the strait. So fees and tolls. Come on. So what do you expect me to do? How do I defend this? I can't defend that.
26: What I have been told, let's say by a senior administration source, is be cool, essentially. And I'm not trying to be hyperbolic, but essentially the paper, the MOU means nothing. It means nothing. It was just a starting point to get the strait open. It is the view of some that it was very important for the president, because of the midterms, to get the price of oil down. That if they wanted a real shot, then that had to be the problem here. Fix that problem. They also believe that they want to try to get some deal, but they will concede that it's probably not going to happen. And at that point in time, the military will resume their operations.
0: In November
26: after the election.
0: But you know, the Iranians know our cycle too. And if they're going to blow it up,
26: there's
0: a less than 1% chance they're sincere. They'll blow it up in the fall, right in October. And then out comes the oil, see this craziness, whatever. And the big picture, if the president can finish off this regime, no one's going to remember the price of oil. But
26: I'll just worry about
0: the interns, because I think the Republicans have a much better agenda. The Democrats' agenda is I don't like Trump and socialists. So that's why I think the Republicans can actually buck history and win it.
26: I agree with you on so many points. I'm perturbed about what I see in the MOU, but I'm not angry right now. I will become angry if I see those ships, those carriers leaving the Middle East. Then I'm like, what are we doing? As long as the military is there, I have to accept the politics.
0: And they haven't moved.
26: Yeah. And they have not moved.
0: Right.
26: And I think that's the position of the president. You shouldn't be freaking out because my military is still there. And I've shown you with my record that I will use them when necessary.
0: But I will say the Secretary of War wants $80 million.
26: Of course.
0: So he needs $80 million for the operation, and they're going to come back at it. Here's J.D. Vance. And I have the four things. This is the one cut I want you to hear. What they've agreed upon overnight. Cut three.
16: And that leads me to the final thing that we wanted to accomplish, which is actually set up the process for the technical negotiations that will follow. Our teams working with the Iranians, the Qataris, and the Pakistanis made great progress yesterday. They will continue to work at the technical level with the teams here in Bergenstock. And then those technical negotiations are going to continue over the weeks and days to come. We wanted to set up a structure for that so that you could have proper political oversight. But obviously, as much as this place is very beautiful, I can't stay here for the next 60 days. I'm about to go back home to the United States. But the technical teams are going to be working with proper oversight to make sure that we're accomplishing the objectives that matter for everybody.
26: It's a waste of time. It's a waste of time because we know everything at the end of the day has to go to the Supreme Leader. And right now, the IRGC who has the weapons, they don't want peace. They don't. And you look, they're posturing publicly. They're still funding the proxies as well. So me personally, I don't think we last, forget 60 days. I don't think we last 30 days.
0: Yeah. And then that would be problematic because instead of getting this done before the 4th of July and just finishing the job, the military wanted 2 more weeks. You didn't get it. Now they've got 2 more days and they come and have talks. We need to finish it off then. To do this in August would be really rocking the economy. But as people have told me, now they go on to say that the IAEA is going to be allowed back in to go inspect the nuclear sites. However, we don't know their freedom and their scientists. They're not going to know what they don't know. They're going to go where scientists go with pocket protectors. They're really bright people. But I worry that we need American scientists in there and maybe to go in and see for ourselves, because the IAEA, we don't know how many sold out, like the oil for food program. There were weapons inspectors there, like the UN program that was feeding the Hamas and the Palestinians ended up being working for them and being part of the invasion on October 7th. So I worry about the IAEA going in there. And then you always brought up the pickaxe situation, which we've never done anything except collapse the opening of. So are they going to get in there, move a few boulders and look around? Or are they going to go, no, we're not going to let you in there. And then they're going to be a part of getting the uranium out.
26: We've learned in the past that all these independent agencies have not been so independent, especially when it comes to

0: And they don't care about their people now. They didn't care about their people before the war. So that just doesn't pass the smell test.
1: All right, Lawrence, real quick. Thursday, we are going to...
0: Where are we going? Oh, that's right. We got the big game.
1: We go to a World Cup game.
0: Yeah.
1: Germany, Morocco, I think it is.
0: Yeah. So it's going to be my first game.
1: Yeah, ever.
0: Ever.
1: All right, so he's into it. But I like the fact that you're open to it.
0: I'm open to it. I'm learning.
1: Right. And I just love the way it's going so far. But the U.S. team winning real quick, what's that doing? You think the USA hockey team was a big deal when they beat Canada for the World Cup? Think about it. They're already through, and they have one game to play.
0: This is going to excite the country because they counted us out. We've been dealing with people that kept saying, oh, they don't have a shot. They don't have a shot. Just calm down. Just calm down. Okay. All right. You know how you get people to be quiet? You just win. And that's what these guys have been doing without our best player, by the way.
1: Only played one half. All right, so when we come back, by the way, Santa Clara will be the next stop. They're going to play Turkey on Thursday at the same time. We'll try to watch both those games. Mm-hmm. We'll give you the World Cup report. Thanks so much, Lawrence. Great to see
0: you.
1: You're going to have trouble calming down. This is too intense. It's a very intense morning. Go to do some jiu-jitsu. Beat up somebody your own size.
0: Exactly.
1: Back in a moment.
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0: If you're interested in it, Brian's talking about it. You're with Brian Kilmeade.
1: Hey, welcome back, everybody. So I'm real pumped up for the World Cup. The U.S. team is playing better than I ever could imagine. One of the great stories is Alex Freeman. And, you know, his dad is Antonio Freeman, the outstanding wide receiver with the Green Bay Packers. Here's Alex, cut 22.
2: Yeah, I think for me, it meant a lot, right? Knowing that you kind of deal with these moments and just be able to contribute to my team in any way I can. I feel like it's something very special to me. And doing it in the home crowd with my family as well. They just made everything so special, and just be able to kind of, you know, do it not only for my family and my teammates, but for the whole country as well. I think I made it.
1: He was able to score.
2: The whole thing made it.
1: So he was able to score while his dad watched. Here's Antonio, cut 23.
3: For you, Antonio, this must have been incredibly surreal because 30 years ago, in that very stadium, you put up two touchdowns in Seattle. Watching your son do this in the very stadium where you had such an incredible game, it must be mind-blowing not only to you, to your family, to everybody.
4: You know, I forgot about my game in Seattle and the success that I had there until the announcers brought it back up, but it's just been amazing watching this young man be one of the best in his country, represent his country, be a positive role model. And it's just been an amazing ride for me just to watch him grow and to watch him become, you know, Alex Freeman, the U.S. right fullback.
1: And it's tough. He didn't know, he said he didn't know anything about soccer. And now watching his son. And I was reading about him, and Alex Freeman was not making a lot of these academy teams, was being let off the roster. And finally, the Orlando FC said, we want to put you on the academy, but he'd have to move. And he moved there as a kid. And he moved to it at 19, and now at 21, he's playing in the World Cup. So it just goes to show you, a lot of times you don't make the team you're going to be on, but it doesn't mean your glory is delayed, not denied.
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9: Every decision I've taken has been about putting the country I love first.
8: And Keir Starmer says he'll resign as British Prime Minister, facing opposition from the public and members of his own Labour Party. He says, I will give my successor my full and unequivocal support, knowing that they will inherit a Britain that is far stronger and fairer than the one I inherited 2 years ago. Five-term Federal Reserve Chair Alan Greenspan died. He was 100.
10: Greenspan was a native New Yorker. He received his doctorate from Columbia University, was an advisor to Richard Nixon's 1968 campaign, then was chair of the Council of Economic Advisers under President Gerald Ford. President Ronald Reagan appointed him to the Federal Reserve in 1987.
8: Fox's Jenny Casola. Vice President Vance says there was some expected whining from the Iranians, but a lot of progress was made during a first round of direct peace talks in Switzerland. 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
1: What the president has asked us to do is turn over a new leaf to transform our relationship with the people of Iran and to extend an outstretched hand that says to the people of Iran that if your leadership is willing to give up being a driver of regional instability, if they are willing to give up nuclear weapons ambitions for the long term, then the United States is willing to fundamentally transform our relationship with that country.
2: There's no way. Nobody thinks they're, I can't believe he's even serious about this. Of course, they're not going to be doing that. They're more radical than ever. Senator Roger Marshall joins us now, Budget and Health and Education Committees. And he's lucky enough, we're lucky enough to have you in studio. Senator, great to see you.
3: Brian, great to be with you. We got a hot topic this morning.
2: Yeah, so first off, the memorandum of understanding doesn't seem to be pleased to many people. Are you somebody who's happy with how it's written?
3: You know, I am. I think at the end of the day, what it does is no forever wars, no nukes, the straits open. It's going to bring the cost of gas and groceries down. All this leads to a safer America. So this agreement delivers all that.
2: So it says the Islamic Republic of Iran will conduct dialogue with Oman to define the future administration of maritime services, including, they go on to say, you know, some types of fees and tolls. I thought we'd never allow fees and tolls there. You don't think we allow fees and tolls there, right?
3: Brian, we will not. Look, I've had discussions privately with Vice President Vance, just talked to Jared and Steve Witkoff before they left as well. We will not sign any agreement that allows that type
2: why
3: of tariffs.
2: Why did they put that in this?
3: I can't speak to
2: that. Because you have to defend something that they say they're not going to accept, but it's in the writing.
3: Well, regardless, they're not going to sign that document. But beyond that, what I'm excited about is this regional approach, that I think that that's something that the Persian Gulf countries should be able to police and make keep Iran in check as well. Look, we've defanged Iran now, so certainly those Persian Gulf countries can now step up and help control that situation.
2: You really think Pakistan and Qatar are going to control that situation?
3: No, I think we Saudi has to step forward along
2: Wouldn't
3: with Qatar.
2: Wouldn't you feel better if they were in on these negotiations?
3: Who's that?
2: Qatar, Saudi Arabia and the UAE.
3: Okay, I think.
2: Don't you think they'd be more honest brokers?
3: I think that they will be involved in these negotiations. I look at it like we're going down three roads right now. One road is dealing with nukes, one road dealing with Lebanon, and then a third is the original approach to all these other issues, whether it's funding terrorism, missiles, whatever it is. We need some regional supervision of Iran, if you will.
2: Right. They also said the U.S. will undertake and make fully available for use the frozen or restricted funds and assets of Iran upon the implementation of the MOU. So according to this writing, it's all they have to go on. It looks like they get their funds unfrozen as soon as the MOU is implemented. Is that how you understand it?
3: No, that's exactly what's not happening.
2: But it's,
3: right
2: I just read it. I just read this.
3: Brian, I'm not a lawyer. You can read that forward and
2: I'm
3: backwards.
2: I'm not a lawyer either.
3: But I can assure you that we're not releasing any of those funds without a trust and verify situation. Yeah. And right now, what's going to happen, the first $5 billion, if it was released, if as long as the strait stays open, will be for humanitarian efforts. That this regional approach to approving them, and the United States can veto any of that money. So I think that Iran will use this money to buy agriculture products from Kansas. I really think that there'll be significant supervision over all this.
2: So if no one would think that would be a bad idea. It'd be a great idea. But for Iran to agree to buy agricultural products with their frozen funds, that would be a heck of a negotiation.
3: I think that's what's going to happen. That's what the vice president is saying this morning as well. So I think, again, there'll be significant supervision of where the United States can veto any way that this money would be used. It has to be used for humanitarian efforts right now.
2: So here is what J.D. Vance said this morning. They thought they made good progress this morning. Cut one. Well, actually, cut two. I'm sorry.
4: This is probably what we're most excited about as Americans. The Iranians have agreed to invite IAEA inspectors back into their country. That is a major milestone for the American people and the first step in permanently denuclearizing or permanently ending a nuclear weapons program in Iran. And that's exactly what we wanted to do. That's exactly what we asked to happen.
2: So your thoughts about that?
3: Right. So this is an opportunity to turn swords into plowshares. That we can take this enriched uranium that's probably 60% enriched and de-blend it, so to speak, down to a lower enrichment. And again, this is just first step.
2: Well, who's going to do that?
3: Well, we're going to supervise it. So we get it down to the 20%, but let me finish. And then what can happen is we can take that 20% uranium, send it to Russia, and they can turn that into nuclear energy. This is only a half a ton of uranium right now we're dealing with. Russia took 500 tons from their nuclear weapons and turned it into nuclear energy. So there's a precedent for this. Again, this is just
2: the
3: first step.
2: The whole Middle East that has nuclear weapons, nobody enriches. They get enriched uranium in or fuel rods in.
3: That would be the goal here. My goal is to get all the uranium out of there. The first step is to de-blend it, so to speak, and then get it out of there. So, again, we need this regional supervision to help make sure this happens.
2: Right. It's been brought up to me that the IAEA on its own, without an American scientist, should not be acceptable. Do you agree?
3: That would be my preference, and I think that's what they're talking about. As I talked to Jared and Steve Witkoff last week, that's what they were describing to us as well, that there would be American scientists there as well.
2: Are you concerned that Steve Witkoff and Jared seem to be blaming Israel way too much, and the vice president's remarks on Friday were abhorrent, that they have no friends in the world except us, and basically pipe down?
3: Brian, I've supported Israel as strongly as anybody since I was in grade school.
2: It's got to offend you that.
3: I certainly was taught, he who blesses Israel will be blessed.
2: Right.
3: I think there it's a very fine line they're walking. I would describe Jared and Steve both as very pro-Israel type of people. I think that dealing with the Lebanon situation is probably the tinderbox that we're all worried about.
2: Right. And the Lebanon situation, do you know anybody in Israel, if an officer goes off the reservation, that happens in war? But do you know anybody in Israel that wants to kill innocent people?
3: I do not, of course.
2: But do you know people in Hamas and Hezbollah that do?
3: And they have. They will.
2: Why doesn't Jared and Steve Witkoff make that clear? Like, it just, to me, I cannot stand the way we alienate that country, because it's very similar to the podcast world in the Republican universe and very similar to everybody, a Democrat, that's running for office right now. I don't know a Democrat that is pro-Israel. They're afraid to say they're pro-Israel. If they lose Republicans, Israel's really isolated.
3: Look,
2: almost, you know, terminally.
3: Yeah, certainly I'm pro-Israel, but I'm absolutely American first. And again, I just keep going back to these major goals, is no more forever wars, no nukes for Iran, open the strait, cheaper gas and groceries for Americans. We have to maintain that as our goal. Look, you and I know this war has been going on for hundreds, if not thousands of years.
2: The president's the only one with the courage to take it on directly.
3: Yeah, and he should get credit for that. First one in 47 years to take it on. But what I'm excited about is this demilitarized zone. You and I have both been to that Israel border with Lebanon. Setting up some type of a demilitarized zone there seems like a great solution. It's exactly what we came up with in Korea with the 39th parallel there under President Eisenhower. So I think that this is a great opportunity. And
2: I didn't know they had a demilitarized zone. What do you mean by that?
3: Well, I think that's what they're reporting out of the talks last night, stayed up all night, is that the talks, how do we solve the Lebanon problem? That's the great thing about this agreement. One of the great things is it included Lebanon in the discussion rather than ignoring it. So the solution they're discussing is some type of a demilitarized zone between those two countries.
2: I think that would be good. The problem, the reason why they tell me that Israel needed to go in, which they don't want to do. They have no interest in Lebanon. They had no interest in Gaza. When it was time to negotiate with Egypt, they gave up the Sinai Peninsula. What they want is security. And the problem that Hezbollah does is the tunneling underneath and the way they move up. And that's why they had to move out, because you're told the people in northern Israel, you can't live there. It's not safe. So they live in hotels for the last 2 years. Yeah. That's the problem. It's the size of New Jersey. You can't tell the northern part of their country is just not safe.
3: Yeah, and you're not exaggerating. Again, I've seen those tunnels as well. It's just amazing how far and how deep that they can tunnel. And then the Hezbollah goes in there to these little communities in northern Lebanon.
2: Yeah.
3: And I guess it'd be southern Lebanon, and then they have military forces within there. So I do not criticize Israel for responding and going in there and attacking Hezbollah. But now that it's attacked, maybe we can work on this demilitarized zone and we have a longer lasting peace. The Korea DMZ stood since what, 1952 or 3 or so. So that's the only solution that I see will work.
2: Right. Do you think that the president's on the same page as the vice president?
3: I absolutely do. I think they're playing a little good cop, bad cop at times. I think this will be J.D. Vance's finest moment. I think he's got a really solid head on his shoulders. He's an excellent negotiator. He is an American first as well. He stays focused on those goals. No forever wars, no nukes, keep the strait open, affordable gas and groceries for Americans. So I think they certainly agree on the same goals, especially.
2: Right, so the thing is, I think is unique here is Republicans, who I think you really respect, don't seem to be on the same page as the vice president. Cut eight.
5: If we give billions of dollars to Iran, that money will be used to murder Americans. And so I don't believe we should do that.
6: They'll use the money that is being released to rebuild their ballistic missile arsenal and begin to enrich again. And that's going to be a continuing danger.
7: That money, Brooke, we know is not going to go to build new hospitals or daycares. It's going to go to replenish their drone stockpiles, their missiles, to support terrorists like Hezbollah and Hamas.
2: And we could end it there because Senator Bill Cassidy just angry at the president. I understand that you got primaried, so I know how angry he is. So we'll just leave that off. But you recognize those three names. They're probably as close as anybody to you in the Senate.
3: Right.
2: So Cornyn, Cruz.
3: Yeah. You know, great respect for all these people. The great thing about the Republican Party, 53 senators, 53 opinions right now. I just disagree with them. And look, if this agreement doesn't work out, if Iran doesn't, you know, dot the I's and cross the T's, we will blow them up, blow them back to the dark ages. But I hope that doesn't have to happen. Really, it's up to Iran now. Mm-hmm. What's going to happen next? I think that this gives them an opportunity. And we've defanged Iran. We have the opportunity for those Gulf countries to rally around the situation and police these people. And if they don't do it, then you win and we get to go blow up Iran. But I hope it doesn't come to that.
2: Would you think November 5th, if they're still playing games, you would like to see them go back and finish off Iran after the midterms?
3: Yes.
2: Yeah. I don't think
3: so. But no boots on the ground, okay? I want to preface that. No boots on the ground, no American troops on the ground. I grew up in the Vietnam era. I saw too many young boys in flag-draped coffins. The Desert Storm started. I was a lieutenant in the Army. That war went on for decades. No forever wars. If we have to go back and bomb their infrastructure.
2: The Persian Gulf War.
3: Yes, the 1991. So no boots on the ground. You know, what I hate about this bigger bombing is there's going to be civilian casualties, and we're just basically flaming that fire of terrorism.
2: But just realize that country just killed 40,000 of their own people, so there are civilian casualties.
3: It's
2: not black and white. It's not like no killing, God killing. They're going to kill them. No. So can you stop them from killing them? How many of them? So it's not an easy issue.
3: No, it's not, but it should be America's issue. Should this be America's issue? Again, we've defanged Iran. I think I've said that a couple. Why can't the Gulf countries go in there and take care of their own situation right now? Why does it have to be American troops? We've already lost 13 American soldiers basically defending Israel for the most part and getting rid of nuclear weapons. That's our benefit here as well.
2: But for a country that chants death to America and just tried to put an IRGC official in with the Iranian soccer team.
3: Yeah.
2: Who are going back and forth to America. I mean, you know.
3: They are absolutely a threat to America. I'm still mourning the loss of those 13 soldiers. You know, as an officer in the military, as a senator, I feel responsible for the death of every soldier that we have right now. And I can't imagine that that any of us want our sons or grandsons, right, daughters dying for this situation.
2: But if we handle Iran, maybe we handle them earlier with previous administrations, maybe we wouldn't have had the insurgency in Iraq when we went in. Maybe we wouldn't had, you know, we wouldn't have had those thousands that have been maimed and the hundreds that have been killed by Iranian EFPs and IEDs, right?
3: Yeah, and I think that what you're talking about is history is often the judge of these decisions. I try not to stay focused on what the press is going to say tonight. Like Eisenhower, I try to stay focused on what's the 10 or 20 or 30 years. So again, my goals is that American people would be safer for decades to come. This agreement gives us the best opportunity to get there.
2: Yeah, depending on what happens. Yeah, the MOU is not encouraging. What happens in the 60 days is I would love to see Iran back up with the vice president said an hour ago. Then I go, okay, they're both on the same page. Let's see if that happens.
3: But I don't think that's not going to happen. So just like our president is messaging to us, Iran is trying to message to their people.
2: No, he came out and talked to the world. He answered to the world press. You know, if they're going to say what J.D. Vance said is not true, I don't see why continue these conversations, because the vice president said, this is the progress we made. He didn't say rhetorically, these are the negotiations I just walked out of. If they deny it, what's the point of talking again?
3: Yeah. So again, I think that both sides are shouting in the wind, trying to in our case, working with the media, and in their case, working with trying to satisfy all the radical people. What I can tell you is from conversations with Jared, with Steve Witkoff.
2: The meetings or before?
3: This had been before the meetings, though, is that there was already significant progress on the nuclear issue as well. So exactly.
2: Because you know they said in the JCPOA, we're not doing a nuclear weapon, and they were up to 60% enrichment. So if they say the same thing as the JCPOA.
3: Trust but verify. Absolutely.
2: Right.
3: We have to trust.
2: And cameras, not people.
3: And Brian, I don't want to sound like that I'm an Iran apologist. I don't trust him. I don't think the president trusts him. I do think that this is their last chance. Mm-hmm. But again, I'm counting on the Gulf countries to step up. And by the way, you know, this agreement ends up with a UN security resolution. So Iran is signed that there will be some type of a UN security resolution. So I'm trying to bring in the rest of the world. Why does America have to be the babysitter for the entire world?
2: It's just the responsibility you have with being the world's superpower with allies that count on you. That's what happens when you win World War II. That's really been the situation for 80 years.
3: It's been a few years ago.
2: Right.
3: I think it's time for European countries to step up and do their part. We got our hands full with China right now.
2: I've never been more let down by any group allies than NATO in this time, from Italy to UK to France. To Spain, especially. So you're right. Senator Roger Marshall, always appreciate you coming in. Look, I hope forward this is a smooth 60 days. Thanks so much. Back in a moment.
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6: Hi, my name is Christy, and I live in Virginia Beach. 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
1: Hey, we are back, and there's a few things going on here. I think it's really important. We went over a little bit with Michael Goodwin about the socialists who are stepping up and speaking out and taking control of the Democratic Party. And what I said repeatedly is I just can't believe the Nancy Pelosi's, the Chuck Schumer's, the Bill Clinton's. I thought Hillary Clinton, but she's a chameleon. We'll go with ever hot. You know, we'd stand up and go, listen, what are you guys talking about? You don't like the country. You want a wide open border. You believe there should be a wealth tax. That's not going to win us a general election. That might get you with a lot of money from the DSA, which I don't think is part of the Democratic Party. It might get you somewhere, but it's not going to get us a big win on the federal government. You going to tell me the Midwest is going to go for a socialist party that doesn't like America? Are you nuts? Especially in year 250. But that's what's so crazy. There's people are not stepping up. I mean, this Graham Plattner is just as bad as anybody else. What happens is you got caught up in his tattoos and his horrible personal behavior, but what he represents is even scarier than who he is. And that's a guy that was just on a teen dating site up until maybe a month ago. So people want to say, oh, he's got problems, but he came back with PTSD. Really? So why is he still doing this crap? Here's Ro Khanna, cut 21.
2: Well, I do believe those women, and I have said that his past conduct was shameful, and I totally condemned it. He did two, three tours of duty in Iraq. He came back with a PTSD. That's not an excuse, but he said that he had a problem with alcohol. He had an ugly period in his life, and he believes that he is transformed, and he's had redemption. And the voters of Maine had a choice, and they voted for him by 72%.
1: They did, because the other woman, who is an established, way too old, 78 years old to be the oldest senator ever, served for 6 years, the governor was basically swamped by what many people said is the DSA money and all the momentum behind it. And they thought they had a real man. Instead, they had a fake oyster farmer who really sells to a restaurant that was a friend of his parents. His parents bought him a house. He went to prep school. This guy is no working class maniac. He's as manly as Governor Waltz, which, by the way, is not manly. He's a fake guy. So who knows what's wrong with this guy, and who knows if it's anything to do with the war, because how bad was he when he went back as a contractor again? Was he going to stay over there until he was mentally damaged? I'm not sure. But if he thought he was so deranged, or his family was, why didn't they step up and say, maybe you shouldn't serve as a contractor? Some of the things that he said, I think, also gloss over the fact that he's just one of the many people the DSA has gotten behind. Keep an eye on this New York race. I'm telling you, you probably don't care about the city and probably not going to travel the city. But if they want to, if the socialists want to make inroads, they do it in places where Democrats will win regardless. And then they just try to blow through without any worrying about winning in the general. They're not going to do it in purple states. They're going to do it in deep blue states. And this is one of them.
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5: Fox News, I'm CJ Puff of Vice President J.D. Vance on his way back to the U.S. from Switzerland, but not before telling the world peace talks with Iran are going in the right direction, including
6: permanently ending a nuclear weapons program in Iran.
5: Adding,
6: we think even some of those conversations with the inspectors and with the IAEA could happen as soon as today.
5: And what about the Strait of Hormuz?
6: It is open.
5: Fox's Trey Yanks with another reveal from the VP.
7: The U.S., along with Qatar, will have some oversight over the unfrozen Iranian funds and that some could go to purchasing U.S. farm goods.
5: Treasury Secretary Scott Bessent says the Treasury has issued a temporary 60-day general license allowing Iranian oil production and sales after the productive talks in Switzerland. Great Britain in the market for a new prime minister. Keir Starmer announces he will step down and lead until a replacement is found. America's
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11: Emily Foster, Wyndham Clark is a U.S. Open champion for the second time after hanging on for a dramatic one-shot victory at Shinnecock Hills. Clark watched a six-shot lead shrink to just one on the back nine, but later finished at four under par. The NHL offseason's underway, and the Florida Panthers have made a huge move, acquiring Brady Tkachuk from Ottawa that reunites him with his brother Matthew. In return, the Senators will receive multiple first-round picks. Baseball, the Nationals let a late lead slip away in a loss to the Rays on Sunday. Tonight, Washington starts a four-game series against the Phillies. The Phils just took two of three from the Mets over the weekend. Kyle Schwarber. En Fuego, a four-homer weekend, three home runs in the game on Saturday, another one on Sunday. Bryce Harper also homered twice in the last two games. 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
1: You know, the difference here really is I'm a Democratic Socialist. I'm very proud to be running as that. I'm a proud union organizer. And I think being able to organize a movement is essential in this moment when we have a fascist in the White House. And I think, you know, being a Democratic Socialist means seeing the political potential in everyday people so that they can go out and knock doors, organize in their workplace, in their apartment buildings, and really empowering the working class to do exactly that. It also means being very consistent on the question of the genocide in Gaza, of standing with tenants, of being really clear which side we're on.
2: Yes, not Israel's, right? And you're proud of that, correct? And now you want to blame landlords, right? Because the math really adds up. Landlords are just bathed in money. That's exactly what works. Or is your goal, Claire Valdez, running for the 7th District in New York, to have the city take over those buildings when landlords go out of business? Is that the idea? The war on success continues, and that's who's running for office these days. What are people writing? We had a lot of emails over the weekend between One Nation, the show's on Friday. What are people saying, Allison?
3: You know, Nancy emailed you, and she said, the reason for the rise in socialism among our youth is only a small part of the economy. All podcasters have it wrong. The real reason is the left has completely taken over our education and has brainwashed the entire generation against the U.S.
2: That helps. Certainly helps. But the one good news is, some good news is, there's more and more people who have school choice in all these states. So they're picking other schools that don't hate America, especially if you could take that 7,000 per pupil or 12,000 per pupil, and then you bring it to the private school.
3: So on a very different topic, Donna said, I like you even more. I was watching you this morning explaining how you got burned from an exploding Zeppelin. And I said to myself, could it be Brian is half Italian?
2: Right. So what happened is we talked about dangerous things that can happen. And one of the dangerous things that happened to me was we were in to make a Zeppelin. It's dough, special dough, and in it's an anchovy. And we put it, you put Zeppelin into the boiling oil.
3: An anchovy?
2: Yeah.
3: So it's not a sweet Zeppelin.
2: You could put powdered sugar on it.
3: Okay.
2: Powdered sugar with Zeppelin with anchovy in the middle.
3: No.
2: I think so.
3: Anchovies?
2: Do you know, Eric? But it's one or the other, maybe. But we used to put them in the middle. So my mom told me, don't look over it. It's dangerous. I'm like, dangerous. Nothing's happening. So I looked over to see it get big, you know, like it plumps. All over my face. Oil all over my face. It was crazy.
3: You're lucky you don't have scars today from that.
2: I know. But I had, I had all the burn marks all over, and you wait for it to peel, and it's crazy. So don't, if you have Zeppelin and your mom tells you not to look at the, look, lean over the boiling oil, don't.
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6: News. Chris Foster. Vice President Vance says it was a very, very good day of negotiations with Iran and Switzerland, building a good foundation for a successful final deal.
7: This is probably what we're most excited about as Americans. The Iranians have agreed to invite IAEA inspectors back into their country. That is a major milestone for the American people.
6: Iran suspended cooperation with the United Nations weapons inspectors after U.S.-Israel airstrikes last year. British Prime Minister Keir Starmer says he will resign under pressure from the public and his own Labour Party.
8: Set to take over by all accounts, Andy Burnham, the one-time popular mayor of Greater Manchester, he left and just won a parliament seat, allowing him to go for the top job, posting, "We will make sure this transition is a positive process of renewal for our party and our country."
6: Fox's Greg Palcott. Economist Alan Greenspan died. He was 100 years old, served as Fed chair under four presidents. 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
11: Lee Foster, Wyndham Clark survived a tense final round in Shinnecock Hills and held off Sam Burns by one shot to capture his second U.S. Open title. This after watching a six-shot lead almost disappear. NBA News: Atlanta acquiring Aaron Wiggins from the Thunder for a pair of second-round draft picks. The 27-year-old was a key contributor on OKC's championship team in 2025. One of hockey's most famous family pairings is now together in the NHL as the Panthers have acquired Brady Tkachuk from Ottawa to join his brother Matthew in Florida. The blockbuster deal sends multiple first-round picks back to the Senators. Baseball, the Nationals now two games over 500 after blowing a 3-2 lead and losing in Tampa Sunday. They open a four-game series with the Phillies tonight. The Phils just took 2 of 3 from the Mets over the weekend. 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

0: in D.C., Brandon Johnson is focused on, they had this whole committee to look at the impact, here you go, the impact of being, of anti-trans violence. This was also from this weekend. The mayor of America's third largest city had a group that looked into a specially pulled together committee to look at anti-trans violence in Chicago. Not violence in general. Not, hey, guys, how do we stop the shootings? How do we deal with anti-trans violence? And this is what the mayor of Chicago wrote. For too many transgender Chicagoans, the sense of belonging they deserve in their city has been denied by exclusion and barriers to opportunity in spaces that should feel safe and welcoming. Since declaring a trans femicide state of emergency, let me repeat this. The mayor of Chicago has declared a, quote, trans femicide state of emergency. He then goes on to say, our administration has strengthened the city's capacity to support LGBTQ plus Chicagoans. This framework builds on that work by centering the voices and lived experiences of trans Chicagoans to chart a path toward a safer, more connected city. The mayor of Chicago will call together a special committee in order to look at how to stop anti-trans violence, which, I mean, what are the numbers? We're really, the trans community is less than 1% of the population overall in general. So you're looking at how many cases here versus the, I don't know, 500-600 murders a year in Chicago, which have become far too common. Is that right? Guys, I'm going to the top of my head. I think it's something like that. 400 or 500 maybe. Far too many. But this is how powerful the ideology is. You see this? On Father's Day weekend, they have to talk about being a trans dad. On Father's Day weekend, they have to say, not, we want more young men to survive into adulthood so they can become fathers themselves, bring down the violence in general in Chicago. No, it's, let's really spend time and resources on anti-trans violence, which is a phenomenon that I'm sure if you looked into the numbers, barely exists at all. But these are the race communists. These are the gender communists. This is how they are. You can't even have a Father's Day for fathers without being told that it's actually about something else. Don't ever forget that, my friends. All right, we'll come back into the Iran deal here coming up in a moment. And also, I might talk to you a bit about the latest on a prison abolitionist, which is exactly what it sounds like. One of them making headlines over the weekend, too. But here's a stat that will put you on alert. Last year, 1 in 6 Americans lost money to digital fraud. 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
2: 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Can I say it twice? The Armory. Can I say it thrice? The Armory.
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0: be nice and I'll be nice and we can all be nice and let's be nice to each other. There were no teeth. And no one in Iran believed for one second that Obama was going to blow up anything in Iran, no matter what they did on the deal. And as we know, they were cheating on the deal, but put that aside. No one actually, Obama didn't think that. The Iranians didn't think that. Clearly, you're in a different position with a Trump administration that says, we want to do things, as Trump would say, the nice way. We want to do things the nice way, but we've shown you that we can do things the rough way, which means that there's real leverage going forward against these Iranian negotiators and what's left of this Iranian leadership. So they know that this team means business. That is different. And it actually goes to the core of the Donroe Doctrine, or no, not that's obviously for the West, but you get what I mean. The Trump Doctrine on foreign policy. The Trump Doctrine on foreign policy is you mean what you say and you say what you mean, and you're willing to throw a punch if you have to. It's very straightforward in that respect. And I think that is one thing that keeps this in a different category than that JCPOA, is that Trump means it. And he will drop the hammer. He's proven that. Whereas on the Obama side of it, it was just keep bribing them and hope that they get nice. Keep playing nice with the Iranians, even while they're doing terrible things and killing Americans and spitting in our faces and all this. Keep doing the nice things, because fundamentally, Obama and Obamaists believe that the problems that emanate from Iran are the fault of America. And I know that that is going to explode your mind for a moment, as it does mine, but it is true. The Shah, the coup, 79, the way we're mean about Islam or whatever, it's our fault. They view the terror state of Iran's transgressions as an outgrowth of American failure, and therefore the Obamaist view is we have to find a way to make them want to be nice again because they're not playing nice because of us. And you and I both know that ain't the way Big Daddy Trump looks at this situation at all. So that part of it is fundamentally different. 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

0: got on stage. It was almost like Family Feud, some aspects of it. But there were national questions about civics and the history of our country combined with state questions about, you know, their civics programs. And so, I mean, there wasn't any really big prize except, you know, hats and T-shirts. But these kids had such fun in these assemblies, these programs, competing against one another. And, you know, but the bottom line was that they actually did learn a lot about civics and about history. You know, who is the father of our country? I mean, it goes back to as elementary as that, as to really specific questions. And they did incredibly well and had a lot of fun doing it. So we were very happy to do it in all 50 states.
1: Secretary McMahon, appreciate you being here with us. Keep up the good work and enjoy America's 250th, as I know you will.
0: Thank you so much. Appreciate the time. Bye-bye.
1: As our nation prepares to celebrate 250 years of independence, we're also reminded that freedom is a blessing and comes with a responsibility. That's to encourage and support other nations rooted in faith, freedom, and democracy. Israel shares a unique bond with America, one that includes the belief that every person is created with dignity and purpose. 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

0: Linda, if you lived in Maine, would you vote for Plattner?
1: I would not.
0: Why not?
1: He's a pig, just like the president said.
0: But you're from Pennsylvania. You didn't like Hillary's answer?
1: Hillary's a moron. Hillary's like, I'm not from Maine. Just shut up. Just say something honest for once in your life. That's the problem. They all dodge. They all duck because they can't stand on their own two feet.
0: They all dodge because they know the answer is they should say, I'm not going to vote for him. And they don't have any moral courage to do it. And that's the whole problem with their party, which I'm kind of enjoying. Am I allowed to enjoy that?
1: I don't know that I would agree with you on that. I think they have like a behind closed door agreement. Like, we're not allowed to dissent. Everybody's got to stick together all the time because they all have so many skeletons.
0: Well, AOC for president. Mark my words. We'll continue.
1: Oh, God.
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4: Fox News, I'm Tom Rigotti. Vice President J.D. Vance is returning to the U.S. following high-level negotiations with Iranian officials in Switzerland this weekend. Vance emphasizing that technical talks will continue as both sides work toward a permanent peace agreement.
5: A very productive 36 hours. We're going to have to keep working it.
4: In a concrete move toward implementing the interim deal, the Treasury Department waived sanctions on the sale of Iranian crude oil through August 21st. Minnesota Congresswoman Ilhan Omar is facing renewed scrutiny over her finances following a series of significant amendments to her financial disclosure forms. Fox's Mark Meredith reports.
6: The Congresswoman sparked an investigation after a 2024 filing showed she and her husband claimed assets between $6 and $30 million, mostly through her husband's businesses. It was a massive rise in wealth.
4: Omar's 2025 report shows a large reduction in net worth. 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
11: Emily Foster, Wyndham Clark survived a tense final round at Shinnecock Hills and held off Sam Burns by one shot to capture his second U.S. Open title. This after watching a six-shot lead almost disappear. NBA News: Atlanta acquiring Aaron Wiggins from the Thunder for a pair of second-round draft picks. The 27-year-old was a key contributor on OKC's championship team in 2025. One of hockey's most famous family pairings is now together in the NHL as the Panthers have acquired Brady Tkachuk from Ottawa to join his brother Matthew in Florida. The blockbuster deal sends multiple first-round picks back to the Senators. Baseball, the Nationals now two games over 500 after blowing a 3-2 lead and losing in Tampa Sunday. They open a four-game series with the Phillies tonight. The Phils just took two of three from the Mets over the weekend. 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

0: When fake news gives you lies, Hannity supplies the truth. 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
1: All right, 25 now till the top of the hour, 800-941-SEAN, our number. You want to be a part of the program. All right, we're celebrating 250 years of independence. We're also reminded that freedom is a blessing. Too often we take it for granted, right? But it's also a responsibility. And, you know, this is where, you know, it is important for countries like ours and Israel to survive in a world that's filled with darkness and craziness. The last century alone, over 100 million human souls slaughtered in the name of some ism, and whatever. And friendships now matter. And people with shared values matter. We watch every day Israel surrounded by all their enemies. They want to destroy this country. They want to wipe it off the face of the earth. They're still battling Hezbollah and Lebanon, even as we speak. Iranian proxies are still after Israel. They have experienced great disaster, a humanitarian disaster, the likes of which most Americans, unfortunately, are not aware of, not just October 7th, but the aftermath, the cluster bombs, densely populated civilian areas hit one after another. And thank God there are groups like the International Fellowship of Christians and Jews, and they have been filling the void, providing all the humanitarian assistance you can think of. And that's food and water and shelter and clothing and medicines. And for the elderly, they even have medical mobile clinics because people can't get out of their house and they need help. But they can only do it with your love and support and your generosity. Please help our friends at the IFCJ as they fight for their very survival. They have a website set up. It's flagpinifcj.org. That's flagpin, U.S. is Israel flag, but it's flagpinifcj.org. And whatever you can do to donate would be greatly, greatly appreciated. Now, a couple more things on Iran. There have not been people, you know, when the Memorandum of Understanding came out, and I had these conversations leading up to the release of that memorandum. And it's frustrating because I think people put so much hyper focus on it. And what knowing the lead up to it, because of the sources that I was speaking to regularly, I knew that it was kind of a meaningless document. And then you may say to me, well, why did they make it such a big deal? I would argue maybe they shouldn't have. Not maybe, I actually think they shouldn't have. And what has been going on even prior to that was way deeper than anything mentioned in that memorandum. And the memorandum was a direct result of the two hard strikes that President Trump ordered against Iran. This is after the Apache was hit. Thank God that didn't explode. Because if it did, those two pilots would not be alive today. Thank God they are. And then they were after commercial shipping in the Strait. And America said, enough. And after two nights of heavy pounding, the president said, okay, I'm going to hit you again for a third night. And that's when he said, and I think I'm taking Karg Island. Now, it's not just that the president said it. It's that the Iranians believed it. And that it would be a simple military operation because they don't have the ability to stop Donald Trump or Israel or anybody for that matter from taking Karg Island, which is pretty much the entire source of their economy, which is already imploding. The blockade did its job. The blockade, the fact that we kept the southern lane open and most of the world wasn't even aware of it, and we're smuggling out hundreds of millions of barrels of oil is a pretty spectacular stealth move by Donald Trump. And he didn't talk about it because what's the point? Then you're tipping your hand to your enemies. That would not have been a smart idea. So my sources said to me that when the president mentioned Karg Island and even a harder hit after two poundings in a row, that the Iranians at the highest level were reaching out like in a state of panic, because they knew at that point that probably for the financially, the gig was up for them. Now, the president he really has the time. If you look at this objectively, is there any way after 14 bunker buster bombs and Midnight Hammer, is there any way after Epic Fury, is there any way after they don't have a Navy, they don't have an air defense system, their ballistic missile system, although we did learn that they had far greater range than we knew going into this conflict, where they can hit Paris and London and other parts of the world that we didn't think they had the ability to hit. Do they have the ability to really wage any conflict, not just with the United States, but with any country? And the answer is no. So the only thing they've got left is desperation. So that's why they're at the table. And if there was a shot that the Iranians could reconstitute their nuclear weapons program in a year or 2 years or 5 years, even, I don't even think they could do it in 10 years, to be very blunt, especially because we have eyes on everything the entire time. Now, the president made a calculation. Now, you have to stand back and you have to ask yourself a question here, because we've now gone through three tiers of leadership in Iran. And yes, there are still radicals within their ranks that I'm sure at the negotiating table in Geneva and part of these meetings, but they don't have many options. So the president, when he was saying over and over again, time is on my side, I don't need time. And when I couple that with a private conversation, it was not off the record. And the president said to me, I could wipe them out in 5 or 10 minutes. And the president, not once, but at least two or three times, and Marco Rubio mentioned it a few times as well, you know, talked about if they decide to obliterate, which is that option is always on the table, then it's also the entire population of Iran. We're not dealing with a small population here. You're dealing with 94 million people who, unfortunately for them, since 1979, for 47 years, have had to live under oppression of this, you know, theocracy, this Islamo-fascist regime, this death cult that has run this country. But if you wipe out their economy, you are wiping out their chances of rebuilding the once amazingly great Persian culture. You know, there was a time where the Persian people, the Iranian people, was some of the great contributors to the advancement of the human condition. The people are still brilliant. And to factor that in, maybe some are thinking, oh, why does the president even care? Do you want to be responsible for feeding 94 million people? So if their nuclear capability, if I am right, that they can't reconstitute anything for many, many, many years to come, I think that fits in perfectly with what the president was saying, which is time is on his side. And so, and I'll tell you who else had a good analysis on this. I'm a big fan of his. Victor Davis Hanson, I think, is brilliant. And he disputed what he described as the misconceptions about the deal. And we're seeing that play out in real time. What I told you last week is that they're so far more advanced from this memorandum. I don't think people believe me. I mean, I got attacked for it. Remember, Linda, I got attacked for this? I think it's all playing out in real time. What I said, I knew was true. And
2: you get attacked for everything, Sean. Just, you know, words of the wise.
1: Well, you attacked me for showing up at work.
2: You're welcome.
1: And if you can't piss me off before a show, you really attack me.
2: Well, then I just do it during the show in your ear where nobody else can hear it and they have no idea why you're raging.
1: Yeah, by the way, when you do that, you know how annoying that is when I'm in the middle of a sentence and a monologue?
2: And I do. You get I know exactly ear, how annoying it is. That's why I do it so much.
1: It is so friggin' annoying. And
2: you're welcome.
1: So you're admitting you do it on purpose to piss me off.
2: I fully admit it. Absolutely. Full Linda's ownership. Unlike a liberal, I'm accountable.
1: Right. She's under this misguided perception that I do a better show if I'm pissed off. I don't want to be pissed off. I don't like to be pissed
2: Nobody
1: off.
2: Nobody asked what you
1: I
2: wanted.
1: Prefer
2: we
1: to be
2: asked
1: happy.
2: What we wanted. We want a good show. So in order for us to have a good show...
1: Well, I can do a good show without being pissed off because you're talking in my ear while I'm trying to convey a message to this audience.
2: It's fake news.
1: Anyway, so Victor Davis Hanson, he, along with me, disputed what he described as the misconceptions about the deal. and said the military conflict, which is what I'm saying, dismantled Iran's infrastructure. And the way he put it was better than, I wish I thought of it, he said it better than me, which is Tehran has no cards to play. That's what we are negotiating with in Geneva. They don't have a card to play. And, you know, with their economy now suffering, half their population is in survival mode. More than half their working adult population is out of work. Their currency is zero. Their inflation level is 400%. They have no money coming in. I mean, we have brought them to their knees. And so, and as he pointed out, you know, they might have suffered $1 trillion in damage to their nuclear military industrial complex that took them 47 years to build out. And so with that in mind, that does give Donald Trump all the time he really wants to negotiate and leave runway. You know, look at the price of a barrel of oil today is $73 a barrel. It was as high as $126 a barrel. What does that mean? That means that probably in a couple of weeks, you're going to see gas prices going below $3.50 a gallon, hopefully on its way down to $3 a gallon. You're going to see the next GDP report and inflation report, CPI report. You're going to see those numbers go down. And, you know, what he said is, you know, there are unhinged arguments that Iran is now better off than before the conflict. No objective person can make that assessment. It just doesn't exist this way. So the deal, you know, gets criticism. But, you know, when I had J.D. Vance on last week, I went really deep, hard in the paint and asked him very specific questions. Now, it also was based on conversations that I had with top administration officials familiar with where they really were in the negotiations. They were so far advanced from that memorandum. And I said it, I don't think people paid attention, but I was not wrong. As a matter of fact, seeing this progress now, but the deal, you know, draws criticism. And then you have the idiots, you know, that say, oh, the Obama deal was better. The Obama deal was you pay, well, first of all, not one red penny American taxpayer dollar is ever going to the Iranians. Not one. They don't get paid a penny unless they take very specific actions that the U.S. is demanding. Very specific. Now they have agreed to allow inspectors, including American inspectors, and the president is insisting on inspectors, you know, to go into the country. The president took on the New York Times. New York Times, this is how abusively biased and corrupt they are. The headline is that what changed after 4 months of war? Analysts say not much. Well, a lot changed. The military's done. The Navy's gone. The Air Force is gone. Air defenses are gone. Launching pads done. Missiles mostly taken out. Drones manufacturing the same. Their top, you know, he says two sets. I would argue three sets of leaders are gone. Inflation near 400%. Economy broken. Soldiers aren't being paid. The Strait of Hormuz is open. The oil is gushing. The stock market and jobs are at record highs. And that's what's changed. You know, and Lindsey Graham followed up and he said, to say nothing has changed after Midnight Hammer, Epic Fury is an insult to all our brave men and women in uniform. To say that nothing has changed denies the utter military obliteration and devastation to the Iranian economy created by the blockade and other economic pressures that were applied by President Trump. That worked. This is what Scott Bessent had been arguing from the beginning. And, you know, it just shows you the level of corruption. I mean, to read Iran International, this is inside their country, saying food supplies have now shrunk to survival level for most people. And then the president reminding them multiple times over the weekend, if you push me, I'm going to go back in. If you push me, I will obliterate you. So that option, that's where the option comes in, that it's all on the table. By the way, for later, we're going to play a little verbal jujitsu with Linda, because Kamala Harris says it's maybe time to get rid of the Electoral College. Did you see that she had said? Did you hear the word salad of her?
2: I did.
1: Oh my gosh!
2: It's embarrassing.
1: It's so bad.
2: Quiet.
1: It's so bad. Oh my gosh. Oh, and then one of the other funny now Joy Reid, and this is now a big problem within the Democratic Party ranks. She says, nobody black that I know is excited to celebrate the 4th of July. And she made one other comment. What's the other? Oh, anybody that, if the Democratic Party supports Israel, she won't vote for a Democrat. I mean, this is, they're now saying the crazy quiet part. And the only person that was saying it up to this point was James Carville. And that is, yes, they want to pack the courts. Yes, they want to abolish the Electoral College. Yes, they want D.C. statehood. Yes, they want Puerto Rico statehood. We know they want no election integrity measures. We know they don't want proof of citizenship or voter ID, signature verification. They don't want any measures at all that would bring integrity to the system. So Democrats, Republicans, Independents, and every other party would ultimately have confidence in the results, which is insane. All right, 800-941-SHAWN is our number. Boy, where does the time fly? I have so much more to say today. So much more to get to today. Listen, if you have a tax issue, our friends at RushTaxResolution.com, they've been on this program nearly a decade. 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
1: All right, how does a Democrat feel about the radicalization of the Democratic Party? We'll check in with Doug Schoen on the other side. Also, your calls is Monday coming up, 800-941-SHAWN, if you want to be a part of the program as we continue to roll along. 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
9: Actions, not words. Lisa Brady, Fox News. Vice President J.D. Vance says that's what President Trump is focused on in talks with Iran.
12: My point is not that I trust or distrust anybody. My point is that I trust actions. And what the president has asked us to do is verify what they're doing, focus less on what they're saying.
9: Vance leaving Switzerland earlier after what he calls a productive 36 hours, including, he says, an Iran agreement to let U.N. nuclear inspectors back in. As for unfreezing Iranian assets, Vance says that, too, depends on continued progress. For now, teams from both sides remain in Switzerland to continue work on technical details of a deal. President Trump just telling reporters moments ago, negotiations are going very well. A new arrest is made in the suspected plot to attack last week's UFC event at the White House.
13: Six people now in custody regarding this event. Jordan Rinker is being charged in the Western District of Missouri. He's charged with transferring a pump-action shotgun to Abraham Alvarez in Nebraska, who authorities say was the ringleader of this plot.
9: Fox's David Spunt.
13: Now, investigators tell Fox the alleged plan was to use drones with explosives to hit buildings near the event, which would force a mass evacuation and steer crowds towards a pre-staged sniper team.
9: A second wave suspected of planning to storm the White House gate. In addition to the Missouri and Nebraska suspects, the others in custody are from Ohio and California. Just getting word, federal prosecutors are appealing a federal appeals court decision that dismissed a federal indictment against Kilmar Abrego Garcia in Tennessee after he had challenged his controversial deportation to his native El Salvador. A mixed finish on Wall Street. The Dow up 147 points at the bell, but the NASDAQ and the S&P finish in the red. 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

0: 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Their courage has been tested. You know, in 1985, President Reagan delivered these remarks about America's commitment to stand with Israel. And here's what he said.
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3: News. I'm John Saucier. U.S. and Iranian officials holding talks in Switzerland after the signing of an agreement trying to end hostilities in the Middle East. Speaking in Lucerne, Vice President J.D. Vance, who's now on the way back to the United States, says, while a foundation for a final agreement has been established, significant work remains to translate these promises into concrete action.
4: Whether good faith or bad faith, you can't trust anybody's words. You have to trust what they actually do. Letting in the inspectors is a big deal, but again, we're going to see what they actually let the inspectors do once they're in the country. That's going to continually be a part of our negotiations.
3: Officials have reported progress in establishing mechanisms to ensure the Strait of Hormuz remains open and to put in a deconfliction framework for the ongoing fighting between Israel and Hezbollah. And British Prime Minister Keir Starmer announcing his resignation forced out by his party after losing voter support. He'll remain his caretaker until they choose a new leader. 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
9: Emily Foster, Wyndham Clark is a U.S. Open champion for the second time after hanging on for a dramatic one-shot victory at Shinnecock Hills. Clark watched a 6-shot lead shrink to just 1 of the back 9, but later finished at 4 under par. The NHL offseason's underway, and the Florida Panthers have made a huge move, acquiring Brady Tkachuk from Ottawa and reunites him with his brother Matthew. In return, the Senators will receive multiple first-round picks. Baseball, the Nationals let a late lead slip away in a loss to the Rays on Sunday. Tonight, Washington starts a 4-game series against the Phillies. The Phils just took 2 of 3 from the Mets over the weekend. Kyle Schwarber, en fuego, a 4-homer weekend. 3 home runs in the game on Saturday, another one on Sunday. Bryce Harper also homered twice in the last 2 games. 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
9: Do you worry about that? What is the line for you? Because there have been allegations by former female partners of his who've alleged abuse and mistreatment, those kinds of things. I mean, what happened to believe women?
10: Well, I do believe those women, and I have said that his past conduct was shameful.
8: And I totally condemned it. He did two, three tours of duty in Iraq. He came back with a PTSD. That's not an excuse, but he said that he had a problem with alcohol. He had an ugly period in his life, and he

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2: Fox News, I'm Tom Rigotti. The vice president says there's been progress following talks between the U.S. and Iran and Switzerland. Fox's Lucas Tomlinson reports.
3: Vice President J.D. Vance says Iran has agreed to allow U.N. weapons inspectors back into the country. Now, some Iranian officials are saying that they have not agreed to a deal.
2: President Trump says Iran has agreed to major weapons inspectors in order to ensure nuclear honesty long into the future. A sixth person arrested and charged in an alleged plot to attack a White House event.
4: Federal prosecutors say Jordan W. Rinker of Missouri is among at least six co-conspirators charged with conspiracy to commit murder. The group accused of conspiring to carry out a mass casualty attack targeting government officials and others attending the Ultimate Fighting Championship Freedom 250 event held at the White House earlier this month.
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9: Emily Foster, Wyndham Clark survived a tense final round at Shinnecock Hills and held off Sam Burns by one shot to capture his second U.S. Open title. This after watching a six-shot lead almost disappear. NBA news, Atlanta acquiring Aaron Wiggins from the Thunder for a pair of second-round draft picks. The 27-year-old was a key contributor on OKC's championship team in 2025. One of hockey's most famous family pairings is now together in the NHL as the Panthers have acquired Brady Tkachuk from Ottawa to join his brother Matthew in Florida. The blockbuster deal sends multiple first-round picks back to the Senators. Baseball, the Nationals now two games over 500 after blowing a 3-2 lead and losing in Tampa Sunday. They open a four-game series with the Phillies tonight. The Phils just took two of three from the Mets over the weekend. 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

0: right, that's going to wrap things up for today. We got a great Hannity tonight, 9 Eastern, on the Fox News Channel. We have a news whip around the world, all the latest developments, Iran and elsewhere. Carolyn Leavitt is back. She just had her baby, her first interview. Ari Fleischer tonight, Kaylee McGee White tonight, also Emily Campagno, and much, much more. 9 Eastern, set your DVR, Hannity on Fox. See you tonight, back here tomorrow. Thank you for making this show possible. Born on America's darkest day, 9/11/01, the Tunnel to Towers Foundation has been helping America's heroes ever since. 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Now, Edward battled 9/11-related cancer for more than 3 years, sadly leaving behind his loving wife, Kimberly, and their 5 children. 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
4: A new warning for Iran. I'm Lisa Lacera, Fox News. President Trump says there could be new fighting if Iran does not abide by the ceasefire deal.
5: President Trump says as long as Iran respects the U.S., there won't be any trouble.
6: If Iran doesn't live up to their agreement, or if they're not behaving, I will do what I have to do.
5: The president says Iran's access to frozen assets is not supposed to be used to rebuild its military, but instead be used for American agriculture purchases like U.S.-grown soy, corn, and wheat. The Treasury Department is waiving sanctions on Iranian oil sales for the next 60 days.
4: Fox's Jared Halpern at the White House. Vice President J.D. Vance on his way back to the U.S. from Switzerland, where he took part in talks with Iran. He called the discussions a good foundation.
7: All in all, a very productive 36 hours. We're going to have to keep working it.
4: Vance said there has been progress on multiple fronts, including keeping the Strait of Hormuz open and fighting between Israel and Hezbollah militants in Lebanon. Senate Democratic leader Chuck Schumer is again calling on the Trump administration to brief Congress on details of the deal. President Trump claims vandals are to blame for the issues at the newly renovated reflecting pool, claiming someone cut the sealant and that's why pieces of it are floating in the water.
6: Now, I can't help it if somebody goes in with a knife and starts hacking it up. And we also have pictures of it.
8: Can you release the photos?
6: At the right time, you'll see it. You'll see it in court.
4: At least 5 people are under arrest, and the president said the pool may need to be drained to clean out algae inside it. A federal judge blocking the use of a federal tool central to the Trump administration's election integrity strategy, saying it aggregated American sensitive personal data in a way that could result in voters being wrongfully purged from voter rolls. 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
16: 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It's 6:06. I'm Lee Foster with your forecast. Partly cloudy, a stray thunderstorm possible overnight. Lows down to around 74. For tomorrow, partly sunny early, but showers and thunderstorms developing in the afternoon. High tomorrow near 89. Clearing tomorrow night, low 67. Wednesday, mostly sunny, high 86, low 67. Right now, 91 on the south side, 93 Peninsula, 89 in Elizabeth City. 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
18: 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Welcome, everybody, here to News Talk 790 WNIS. Glad to have you aboard. I'm Damian Hall. Happy to be here with you once again on Ask the Expert with Dr. Adam Hogan from Full Implant Choice in Virginia Beach, focusing on cosmetic dentistry and, in particular, dental implants. kicking those dentures to the curb once and for all. We're talking about so many things this hour, and I'm glad to be here live this hour to take your calls and questions, too, so you can join us if you have any. Dr. Hogan, glad to have you back aboard here for another live show. How are you?
19: Damien, I'm doing just great. We had a wonderful Monday at Full Implant Choice. Helped another man realize his goal, his lifelong dream of getting rid of his dentures and restoring his self-confidence. He got new teeth all in one day here today. So it was a great Monday. We also saw a young woman get her final beautiful teeth, and she's going to be hitting the airwaves and billboards for Hampton Roads really soon. Beautiful new smile, and she is just loving her life with her new smile. So it's been a great Monday, Damien. What can I say? Thanks awesome. For having me on the show.
18: Always a pleasure to have you here, and I love the fact that we get to talk about real stories of happiness and success and goals achieved and really dreams being made, even if the people don't realize it right at the moment, that a real new beginning happens with a lot of people when it comes to day one after their dental implants. So I'm excited to talk about it, of course. But you have a special guest with you for this show.
19: Yeah. Yeah. Let me introduce you. You know, for those listening on the airwaves, you know me, Dr. Adam Hogan, been, you know, on your show for a long time, Damien. Thank you for having me. And Full Implant Choice has been here for 2.5 decades, helping people to live a better life with new smiles. And as you know, we've always said that we help people with hopeless or missing teeth or bad teeth to when you have to get them out of there, we can do a whole new smile all in one day. And we've brought a new guest into the practice permanently. And on the airways with you today, I want to introduce Dr. James Lish. He's a board-certified prosthodontist who specializes in changing smiles and cosmetic dentistry and changing lives of people that don't need all their teeth removed. So now in Full Implant Choice, we can handle everybody. Those that don't have teeth need them all removed. And those that want those beautiful looking smiles with veneers and crowns and maybe a few implants here and there in the gaps. So I'm proud to welcome Dr. James Lish to the airways. Welcome, James.
20: Thanks, Adam. Thanks a lot. Thanks, Damien, for having me. It's a total honor to be with this practice and helping people.
18: Oh, and glad to have you here. Glad to have you here for this hour. And I'm excited to what you bring to the show. So it really sounds like even more options can be filled for patients at Full Implant Choice. But Dr. Hogan, you tell me, what does Dr. Lish likely bring to the table at Full Implant Choice?
19: Well, you know, I like to treat, get people to change their lives. You know, this is not about dentistry for me. This is a ministry of giving people newfound hope, happiness with a brand new smile. Because when you give people new smiles, it's not just teeth. It's new psychology. It's a new well-being. Yeah. It's a new rebirth. They are reborn on this earth in a new and better, brighter way. And my biggest problem with my whole business and my model is that there's only one of me and I can only help so many people. And sometimes people come here and they don't need their teeth taken out and they just want veneers or they want crowns. They want to save their teeth. Or that's in their best option, I'll say. I don't want to take out their teeth either. It's just their best option is to save their teeth. And so Dr. Lish here with me is bringing that option to a Full Implant Choice for cosmetic dentistry. Thanks, James.
20: Yeah, it's great synergy, I think, between the two of us. And just like Adam said, this is individualized care. You know, people come in with certain needs, certain desires, certain concerns. And, you know, in our team and, you know, our doctors, we create individualized treatment plans.
19: That's right.
20: And that's really important because it's all about, you know, redeveloping that person, you know, and at the end of their time, they're a completely different person. It's like 1,000 hours of psychotherapy in a treatment.
19: That's right.
20: And you become a different you. And it's a beautiful process to witness and be a part of. Yeah,
19: that's right.
18: I like that. And then focusing on kind of the words that you guys said right there, individualized care. And I think we talk about that sometimes here on the show. And I think that's something people should take home with them. The fact that individualized care is not the same everywhere you go when it comes to dental implants. Tell me about that. And I love the fact that that is such a special thing at Full Implant Choice. But tell me about individualized care. Why is that so important?
20: Well, when we do individualized care, it starts from the person, the personality, and it then goes down into more detail about their biology, maybe the risk factors, some of their aesthetic goals. That translates into how we place implants, what materials we use, and how we curtail their smiles. You know, these are bespoke smiles that are created for that person. Dr. Hogan's been developing this Vitruvian smile concept, which is a really important concept, but it's custom crafted.
19: That's right.
20: Smiles for people. Yeah. And it's, you know, based on function and making sure they're functioning well. But that's what individualized care means. It's so important because you can't cookie cut people into, you know, six different treatment plans or whatever, right? That it has to be like for them. And you know, my background and Dr. Hogan's background is prosthetics. It's prosthodontics. And that's what it is. That's the specialty that focuses on restoring people's teeth and function.
19: Yeah. I couldn't say any better. You know, Damien, everybody has an individual story. And, you know, no two people should walk out of a dental office with the same grill, you know, the same smile. You know, we don't, which, you know, James, I mean, he might want to comment too. You know, take it from me too often. But a lot of places, they just have like, you know, six sets of teeth. They've got round, square, triangle, and then they got large, medium, small, like shaped teeth, you know, whether they come in big arches or whatever, small, medium, large. And they just kind of cookie cutter everybody into the same smiles. And they always look kind of nice, I guess, but they don't look, there's something always something missing because it doesn't match the harmony of the face. And that's what Full Implant Choice is all about, is making sure that everybody has a smile that is only yours, like your fingerprints, like your DNA.
20: Right. Right. Yeah. And we can do that, you know, if the person doesn't need teeth removed, we can do that through a number of different ways. We can create minimally invasive type veneers, which are sort of like facings that go onto a teeth and they're bonded and glued on. And we can do it through crowns.
19: Yeah.
20: And we can do it through, you know, less than full arch implants, right?
19: Yeah. It's all about rejuvenating someone's life. I mean, Damien, let me tell you a story. I mean, about people. You know, we had a woman come in, and I'm going to say young woman. Last week, and she is about to have her 50th high school reunion.
20: Oh,
19: so imagine how young she is. Yeah. And she's about to have her 50th high school reunion, and she comes in, and she's wearing a broken, bad fitting denture, and she's had some dental work that's kind of, you know, 25-30 years old, and it's lived its useful life. And she says, on June whatever 20th, I have my 50th reunion, I want to go there with a new smile. And she literally said, and she's, and now mind you, very kind, but she's depressed about her appearance and about her looks. And she doesn't like the way she looks, doesn't make her feel real confident. And she said, can we get it done? I said, absolutely. So that was 2 weeks ago. Last week we brought her in, and just day one, I mean, she came in just glowing.
20: She was glowing.
19: She can't wait to show them off.
20: Yeah.
19: Right. And so this is what that Vitruvian concept of Full Implant Choice does for you. It just brings out the best in you. So you feel great about you. 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And now James is here to save the teeth and also do what I do. 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
20: Yeah.
18: 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Awesome. Yeah. 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Tell me about the patients that you've seen over the past week. And then I've got a couple questions when it comes to demographics and what do you typically see?
19: James, you know, we've seen some pretty special patients. Go ahead.
20: Really wide range.
19: Yeah. I mean, younger. We're seeing a lot of people in their 30s, I think. It's kind of, this has been a strange turn of events in dentistry in general. You know, I'd say 10 years ago, I was seeing everybody who had grandchildren. Now I'm seeing people who have like newborn children.
20: Yeah.
19: You know, and this has really been special because, I mean, James, have you noticed how they kind of like their kids look at them different? Have you seen that? Like they light up a little bit?
20: It is. And, you know, about 2 weeks ago, we had a really special situation where a mom brought her son in. Her son had, you know, gone through some rough times and had very, very few teeth remaining. And, you know, he was kind of a shell of who he should be, right? And she was, you know, kind of holding his hand through that process. But he got his new teeth. Dr. Hogan did the surgery. I was a part of the prosthetics components, you know, the teeth components. Mm-hmm. And when we put those teeth in, I mean, every single one of us was emotional in that room. Her baby was back.
19: Yeah.
20: You know, her baby was back. He had his life back. And that was a very special moment. That's you know, some of the things that we see. So we, you know, we will treat, you know, 80, 90 year olds. It's all about what they need. You know, if they want their life back, it doesn't matter what age you are. You still have great life to live.
19: Yeah. I think about that young man. I mean, he
20: took my breath away when we did that.
19: I wasn't expecting he's 36, 38 years old.
20: Yeah.
19: And didn't say much, met him a few times before the procedural day. And I just didn't think much. He's just really shy and reserved. And the way, you know, when he got his teeth, and I wasn't expecting to see such tears and tears of happiness. And that doesn't always happen. I mean, you don't have to cry, you know, but he literally leaned into the mirror and he brought his hands to his lips and just started feeling his face with teeth in his face. And he just started feeling with his fingertips, just taking his fingertips and touching the front of his teeth and the sides. And he just couldn't, he's like, Mom, can you believe it? Can you believe it? And hadn't seen himself in teeth in, you know, 20 years, like they had been degrading for 20 years. And just, yeah, I saw him again the other day. He was a different soul. He was a different human.
20: Yeah.
19: He was talkative. Yeah. He was completely different. It was really, and he was happy. That's the main thing. He was happy.
20: And that's that's the most rejuvenating, rewarding thing. You know, I feel like we're so lucky to be in this practice. This is the best practice in the region. I could not be luckier to be here helping our patients and being part of this. But we're so fortunate because we get to have these impactful moments with people that, you know, they get this wonderful transformation, and it's very special.
19: Yeah. You know, I'm proud. Thanks for saying that, James. It's been my baby, you know, other than my other real babies, but you know, raising this practice, you know, Damien, you know, one thing that got me into this is people like getting their lives truly changed. You know, people, they come here on a daily basis. James, you've probably seen it. Somebody's bringing a gift or breakfast or something that has been through treatment or in treatment. And in most dental offices you go to, it's just like people are upset to go. They don't want to go. You know, they're all worried about their insurance and their fillings and their cavities and blah, blah, blah. And it costs too much. Right. And it hurts too much. I don't want to go. And we have people that get through a treatment like Tanya today.

0: 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And you can get that consultation scheduled now. Just tell them that you heard this WNIS show. So only a few minutes left before the bottom of the hour news break, and then we'll be back here until 7 o'clock taking some calls and questions if anybody has any, but making sure everybody knows the phone number. Again, 629-4259. Yeah, no, quite impactful. I was actually taking a look earlier at the website, fullimplantchoice.com. Everybody should check that out. And I know that you've said that the pictures there are all patients, former patients of Full Implant Choice. That I took into consideration looking at on. I implore everybody listening to do this. Go to the website and look at all the different the teeth and think about how they actually fit the face. And I had the thought in my head. I said, you know what makes it special is that. Let me explain that. I look at it, looked at it, and I said, you know what makes it special about the teeth fitting that face is that it's not perfect. And what I mean, it's not perfect. It's not that Hollywood straight. It came out of a drawer. It was perfect, made from a computer, and it looks fake from across the room. All of the smiles look natural. They really fit the people's face and their style. And I want people to look at that and think of it because the teeth weren't perfect. Because let's face it, nothing in life and in nature is perfect. And you can see it from a mile away sometimes. You're like, that's I don't trust it. It's a little too perfect.
1: Yeah.
0: And I think you can really see that when you look at the pictures at the website, fullimplantchoice.com. Now, are those all your pictures?
1: Yeah, absolutely. Yeah. And James, I mean, you've been hearing me say this, but I mean, it's not, you can't take it for granted that when you look at a dentist website, that it's actually their patient's photos, right? I mean, you've seen a lot of stock photography.
2: Yeah, that's true. That's true.
1: And others. Yeah. I know we're going to a break. We could probably chat more about this after the break, but we're very proud that, we have that everybody on our website is actual patient. Even in some of the fun pictures, you see the lifestyle pictures of people like out in public. Those are our patients
2: sending us those photos.
1: Yeah. And they're, yeah. And they're like, please share.
2: Look at us,
1: you know? Yeah. And they're like, yeah. When they get their photos, I'm like, can I be on your website? I mean, like I get the question every, at least a couple of times a week. Like, I want to be on your website, put me on your website or new patients. I want to be the next person in your book.
2: We took awesome, like glamour shots for Tanya today.
1: Gorgeous.
2: Like really close up glamour shots. That was cool.
1: Yeah. We finished Tanya and James took her into the photo lab and came back with, I mean, what are those? Like, what's the highest megapixel rating on a camera right now? Like 10, 12, 20. I don't even know. Oh. He's all zoomed in on her lips and her teeth and there is not one blemish. Imagine going to your jeweler and you're picking out a diamond and they, you know, you're supposed to look at a diamond with a 10X and they put in the 1000X. And you look into the diamond and you see not one flaw. That's what James took her into our photo lab and just dialed in the camera up to like 1000X.
2: Yeah, like macro on the teeth. Yeah, yeah.
1: And her lips and teeth, that all looked so perfect. It just looked like, it looked like it was been there forever.
2: Damien, you know, shout out to you, man, that it's cool that you can look at the website and look at the smiles and look at the people and have that kind of insight that you just described that. It fits their face. It's natural. That's pretty neat that you can pick that up.
0: Yeah. We've had that conversation so many times. I think it's easy for people to take for granted just the variety of teeth, the shape of the teeth, the angle of the teeth, the angle of each individual tooth, the shade, yeah. And what makes it look natural versus, like I said, the Hollywood one. I don't know that many people ever, do people ever come in and say, Dr. Hogan, I want the Hollywood smile. I want it to...
1: we've seen it
0: like a bell from a mile away.
2: And we're usually like, what does that mean to you?
1: Yeah.
2: Cause that means a lot to different people. Right.
1: Yeah,
0: sure.
1: It happens. I'll tell you, when you come into our consultation room and there's a couple photo books, right. And of smiles we've done and, you know, most people have more of a whitish tooth, right. You know, on the whiter side and some people don't. And some people have like that Hollywood smile. And a lot of people just have a very realistic looking smile. And I always say, everybody in that, don't judge, because everybody in that book got exactly what they wanted, right? Because we had a conversation about what they wanted, their expectations, and we might have done two or three fittings or four fittings just make sure that we really honed it in.
0: No, and you know, that makes sense. Not everybody is who's

0: actor guy that everybody loves, the guy with the abs who doesn't like doing the abs, the guy who was in Barbie, the movie.
1: Ryan Gosling.
0: Not everybody is Ryan Gosling, where those straight, perfect Hollywood teeth might work. They wouldn't work for me. They wouldn't work for any of us.
1: It mostly works in a Barbie movie.
0: I love that. That, like you mentioned before.
2: My wife knows who that is for sure.
0: I had to grasp for it. I was thinking, I guess Megan Fox, if we were looking for the female version of it, but that's not my cup of tea anyway. I enjoy natural people, real people that look real. But like you said before, individualized care being something very important when people get dental implants so that they fit their face and they look great for the rest of their life. And I love that you mentioned earlier that in years past, the client, the people that were getting dental implants were in their retirement age, in their grandparent phase, where, you know, into their 50s, 60s, 70s and beyond. And now people are finally waking up and getting it done in their 30s, getting it done in their late 20s. You don't have to suffer with whatever your dental situation was before, because tomorrow is a new day. And with same day smiles, you can walk out with teeth. And it's a special thing. We can go into that. What does that mean for the patient in a little bit? But we do have to go to a quick news break. We've only got about 30 seconds here, and then we go to news, and we'll be right back for the remainder of this hour until 7 o'clock. We're here with Full Implant Choice with Dr. Hogan, Dr. Lish, right here on Ask the Expert to take calls and questions. 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We'll be right back right here on News Talk 790 WNIA.
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6: Fox News, I'm John Saucier. Hearing from President Trump at the White House, marking what he says is the total reopening of the Strait of Hormuz as the peace talks with Iran continue. The president noting what the United States has done in this conflict so far.
7: Their Navy is gone. Their Air Force is gone. Their leaders are all dead. Their whole country's a mess. Their economy is shot.
6: Well, Vice President J.D. Vance arriving back in Washington after departing negotiations with Iran and Switzerland. Senate Minority Leader Chuck Schumer claims the Trump administration is not being transparent about this agreement.
8: Donald Trump's foreign policy by clown car continues to careen towards disaster. After this failed war with Iran, Trump needs to rename the art of the deal, the art of the faceplant.
6: The Iranian Revolutionary Guard Corps says the Strait of Hormuz is closed after continued fighting between Israel and Hezbollah in Lebanon. 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
11: The major averages kicking off the new trading week mixed as investors monitor the latest developments between the U.S. and Iran. The Dow advanced with Dow members Caterpillar and Travelers hitting all-time highs. However, struggling big tech weighed on the NASDAQ with Alphabet, Amazon, and Meta dragging the tech-heavy index lower. Oil prices retreated with West Texas Intermediate crude settling at around $75 a barrel. Energy giant Chevron will play a part in artificial intelligence data centers, striking a 20-year agreement to sell electricity to Microsoft, which plans to build what could become one of the country's largest artificial intelligence data centers in West Texas. The Dow rising 148 points, the NASDAQ lower by 351, S&P 500 down 28. That's your Fox Business Report. I'm Hillary Varsky, invested in you.
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0: All right, all right. Welcome back, everybody. Glad to have you back aboard here for this second half of this Ask the Expert show. I'm Damian Hall. Happy to be here with you with Full Implant Choice, Dr. Adam Hogan and Dr. James Lish. New to the show. Glad to have aboard here on this live Ask the Expert show. And we'd love to hear from you, too. If you have a question, 627-7979. 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Remember, no obligation. You'll get a chance to meet Dr. Hogan, get some scans, some imaging done, and really talk about what your personal options are when it comes to your dental situation and dental implants with Full Implant Choice in Virginia Beach. Dr. Hogan, Dr. Lish, glad to have you back here for this show. How are you guys?
2: Thanks, Damien. We're great.
0: And for people just joining us, because I know a lot of people are getting into the car at this half of the show, Dr. James Lish, a new addition to our radio show. Glad to have you here.
2: Thanks, Damien. Yeah, it's great to be here. We were just talking earlier about just the really cool opportunities that we have for patients, helping them to, achieve their goals, change their situations, sometimes change their lives. I think one thing that Adam said a few weeks back that really rang true, it never really put into words, but we don't really change people's lives. They do.
16: Yeah.
2: We create the opportunities for them through helping their smiles and their teeth, but they're the ones going out and going on new vacations, laughing with their family, meeting new people, getting new jobs, getting promotions, you know, finding new relationships, maybe, you know, just opening up all of those doors that they were afraid to open because of, you know, it could be a lot of reasons. Maybe it's confidence, maybe it's other things, but the smile is the doorway to how we interact with the world, right? And so if you don't feel good about that, how can you possibly feel good about interacting with the rest of the world? And patients come in, and that's a lot of times their main concern. So we were just talking about that, but I thought that was so profound, you know.
16: Thanks, man. Yeah. I mean, your listeners, they're the heroes of the story, you know. Their life. I mean, they're the main character. If you're a listener out there sitting in your car in your garage in your house or living room or wherever, you know, you're mowing the lawn with your headset on, and you're just like, you are the hero of your life. You are the main character of the story. Okay. Right. And it's your life to live. It's your chapter to write. We're just helping you write it. Just come on in and write a more hopeful and a happier chapter tomorrow. Yeah. You know, people's lives. Damien, we've got a billboard at the airport, and it's got like 15 or 20 pictures of people just doing random stuff. Like, there's a girl working out, and she's like super fit, CrossFit. Like, there's a guy just out, like, you know, having a beer, you know, with buddies. There's like a grandmother talking, reading stories, grandchildren and stuff like that. And what's the point? The point is they wouldn't do any of that stuff without, you know, having newfound self-confidence and, like, you know, the ability to sit down with your grandkids and smile at them. And that, guess what? That opens up their world to think that you're nice. They're smiling back. Now you've got a relationship with your grandkids.
2: Yeah.
16: And And then we talked about younger people. Like, now it's not just grandparents. Now there's a lot of parents, a lot of people coming in with kids under 15 or even under 5. If you go home and you frown every day and you don't smile, and you don't smile, it's not because you don't like them. It's because you don't like your teeth. So you never smile. Well, that has an impact on a child and on the way they're brought up and on how happy they are in their life. But the difference is, you know, the ability to go home and smile at your 5-year-old. Wow. Now you're changing their life, and now they're having a happier life. So it's you guys out there, you're the hero of your own story. We're just going to help you write it.
2: Yeah, that's powerful.
0: No doubt about it. And that, you know, that new chapter that you mentioned, that new season of one's life, can really start with just a phone call. And it really does. It's that easy. We'll talk about all the details that'll get you there. But it all starts again, 757, call 629-4259. That's 629-4259. 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Find out what you need to find out, but make sure you get your consultation scheduled. Friendly, wonderful, local folks. You'll get to meet them yourselves. 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That special thing. I think that's something that we don't always take into consideration, the fact how much of our communication is nonverbal and emotional. You know, language is really just trying to fill the gaps in between the nonverbal communication, the non-spoken, your facial features, the way you look, the vibes you put off to somebody. It really can be that simple. And especially with communicating with children or people that can't verbalize as well, that becomes even more important. So I think people need to take that in. It's an additional thing to take into consideration when it comes to making the decision to step into the life-changing opportunities that come about with dental implants. And Dr. Lish, tell me a little bit about yourself and your background. I understand you mentioned earlier that you're, I'm going to say the word wrong, prosthodontist. What does that mean?
2: Yeah, Damien. Thanks. So prosthetics is, you know, teeth, right? Teeth and smiles and what we do. Prosthodontics is just a 3-year specialty. So we go to dental school, and then sometimes we do residencies. And so I joined the Navy when I got out of dental school in 2010. And I joined the Navy, did a 1-year kind of residency. And then I was a general dentist in the Navy for a couple years. And then I went into specialty training for 3 years. So you go right back into school, intense training, all about restoring teeth, implants, dentures, veneers, crowns, you know, creating smiles and harmony and making it work and making it last, not doing something that's going to last 3 years, right? But doing something that's going to last 30. And so went into that training. I was in the Navy for 13 years. Had a really cool, really rewarding, probably the last 5 to 6 were really rewarding because I got to work with the Surgeon General on digital dentistry. And so we were completely changing all of the digital technology, the 3D printers, the mills, all of this dental digital technology in the Navy. And I was essentially advising the Surgeon General and creating all of that turnover. So we were like buying all the stuff. We were, you know, putting in all the equipment packages, all that stuff. And we were overseeing all the installs. But that was a cool aspect for me because it allowed me to be clinical completely. I didn't have to play the administrative like government game. I got to do what I wanted to do, which was see patients and be a part of people's lives. And then the reason why I got, you know, with Dr. Hogan is because we share those same core values. So, I mean, how I got to be a prosthodontist is one thing, but how I got to be a part of this incredible team is another. And I think that's because we share the same core values about people, about honor, about commitment, about mean what you say. And it starts with a handshake and ends with a handshake and treat people right. And we're committed to excellence. And I think he saw that in me. And I always looked up to him for probably the last, you know, 5 years that I knew you, 4 years that I knew you.
16: Thanks.
2: And so that's how I got here. But the Navy journey was really, really special. You know, we're both veterans. We see a lot of veterans, and it's a really cool bond in the office when you have a, you know, old gunnery sergeant coming in or, you know, old senior chief coming in or, you know, and, you know, no one knows Air Force ranks. So I'm not sure when they come in, but we love them.
16: They got secretary and boss, I think. Right.
2: Yeah.
16: I don't know. Something like that.
0: Yeah,
16: I'm kidding, you Air Force. Don't come in here shooting up the place, you know.
0: Yeah. I'll have some Space Force people come in there next. You know, you got to watch out for the weird helmets.
2: Right.
16: I have not done a full mouth reconstruction on a Space Force.
2: I've
16: person
2: seen
16: yet.
2: Only
16: I
2: one to... Space Force person in uniform. Just one. But
16: wow, if you're in the Space Force and you need teeth, please come in.
2: Come
16: I
2: here.
16: Want to meet you.
2: Yeah.
16: Yeah. We probably have a few in the area. Yeah, that's cool. No, but James, you know, he's right. You know, he fits right into the practice, everything you said. Thank you, by the way, for that. Big, man, huge honor.
2: From the heart.
16: But, you know, it's like you can't teach manners, right, Damien? You know, you just can't teach somebody manners. You can teach somebody a skill. You know, you can teach them how to hold the pencil. You can teach them how to hold the drill. You can teach them dentistry. But you can't teach people how to treat people. I mean, that's something that, you know, you probably have to thank your mama for, you know. But, you know, yeah. employees, you just can't teach that. And this guy, James Lish, he comes in and he cares, you know. And he cares about people. And he wants to do what's right and by each individual person. And that's really all I can ask for. Because if I'm not at the practice, if I take a day off, I have to know that who's sitting here, this guy to my left, James Lish, is taking care of people the best he can because he cares about their outcome and he cares about their life. And he does that. So, yeah. And then all the rest is gravy, the military, the veterans, the military background. I mean, that's just all gravy on top, the icing on top of the cake.
0: Yeah. No, it's a special thing. And for everybody here listening, I want to thank you both for your service. You, Dr. Hogan's in the Marine Corps and Dr. Lish in the United States Navy. 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Dr. Lish, you mentioned just a little bit ago, you mentioned about when it comes to prosthetics and dental implants, there's doing it right, and I'm paraphrasing a bit. You mentioned doing it right meant doing prosthetics that'll last 30 years and not just 3 years.
16: Right.
0: And you mean it kind of, oh, no pun intended, but tongue in cheek. I fear that that's real when it comes to dental implants, that if you make the wrong decision, it could be a 3-year endeavor and then you got to get a revision versus something that could possibly last you the rest of your life.
2: Yeah, that's a big focus. You know, when you go through training, and that's something that that Dr. Hogan talks a lot about with his training institute too. But when you go to specialty training, you focus a lot on causation. Like, why did that happen? And then try to figuring out, and we call that etiology, right? That's the medical term for that, but it's causation. And you try to understand that so that you don't recreate the same problem again, right? So, you know, for teeth, that's understanding people's, you know, risk factors. Maybe it's, you know, cracking, breaking things. Well, why are they doing that? Well, if you don't look into that and you don't try to solve that or account for that, you might create the same problem and then you're going to have the same failure. So it's sort of like going back to that idiom, you know, where you keep repeating the same problem again and again and again, what they call that insanity. You know, well, we don't want to do that. And so it's about and it's also about understanding function. So I think when a lot of people first get into, let's say, cosmetic dentistry, right? Because that's what I do a lot of. I do a lot of cosmetic dentistry. But if you don't focus on the function, and the harmony and fitting it to the person's biology, then you can cause trauma in the joints, in the teeth, and you can cause premature failures. So that's an important part of my residency and that training background. And over time, you develop that as a clinician as well, if you're looking for it, if you're focused on it, if you're trying to get those really good outcomes. So that was a huge blessing for me because I got a lot of that experience and history and background in a short, relatively 3-year period of time, which set yourself up really well to treat people like appropriately, right? Treat them like very predictably. Predictably, like that's my favorite word. What's predictable? And with that comes good outcomes. So, and I think you're right, Damien. There seems to be a trend, you know, like 20 years ago, insurances would pay for work and they wouldn't pay for it for, 5 years, 8 years. Now it's like 3. So what does that say about, I don't really want to go into that, but it's like, what does that say about our outcome expectation? Right. It needs to be better than that. And especially for what we do, it absolutely needs to be better than that. And that's our goal. I tell patients this, I don't plan for anything that I think isn't going to last more than 10 years. Otherwise, why do it? You know, we can't predict the future. It's where we can't control people's like biology, but we don't want to make plans that we don't believe will last the long term, you know?
16: I couldn't say it any better. Yeah. I had a consult today and it was clear that she needed, a full set of uppers. And then, you know, she was kind of talking about how she could do other things, which are really just patch jobs. You know, really just patch jobs, and everything that she wanted to do just wouldn't probably last a year. And I just said, I'm not your guy. I don't do stuff that doesn't last a year. You know, we gotta get you to here. This is where we gotta go.
2: Cause it's still expensive. I mean, you spend that money and it only lasts a year, you know?
16: You spend way more. It's like when you say like throwing good money after bad, well, bad money is the money you're about to throw money, with solutions that don't really give long-term solutions. I like what James said about causation. You know, there's a lot, you can go to a lot of places and have them cut a crown prep or cut 12 crown preps and put 12 veneers on. But if they don't understand, you know, why the teeth were breaking in the first place, those are just going to be falling apart in probably, James, 3 years, 2 years.
2: Yeah, it's always like less than 5.
16: It's always
2: less
16: than 5 years. They're just falling apart. Yeah. And so it's really important that you go somewhere where they understand, you know, to break down the system and why did this happen in the first place? And then let's fix it. And, you know, that's one thing that we've always done here at Full Implant Choice. Another reason why James just fits so well right into the team.
0: Yeah. No, I think that makes all the sense in the world, and everybody listening too would want, an engineered solution rather than just a Band-Aid fix. Yeah. You know, if something ever fails, why? And let's make it not happen again. And I like what you mentioned earlier about the predictability in, you know, doing this enough and having the experience to have predictability really just leads to reproducible success, you know, for each person that comes into the door and knows that, you know, at the end of the day, they're going to have a beautiful outcome that they'll enjoy and that'll help benefit the quality of their life to the end of their days. That's everybody's goal. And the fact that it's highly achievable just with a phone call. Everybody listening can start it off with a phone call. 757-629-4259. 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Quickly running out of time though on this live show. I feel like we could go on for another hour pretty easily, but I want everybody listening to get in and get that consultation. Don't wait longer, because I understand it's one of the most common comments that you get is after somebody sees their beautiful teeth and feels the fit and function, they go, man, I should have done this 10 years ago, 20 years ago.
2: It's like every week we hear that, or every day maybe.
16: Yeah, every day. We should have done this sooner. You know, in our last few minutes, you know, with your listeners, again, you listener out there, you're the hero of your own story. You're either going to make a better chapter, the next chapter is going to be better, or it's going to be the same old whatever, you know, garbage that you've had, the same old dreariness you've had, you know, and there's no time like the present. I have never heard anybody regret getting their new smile done. Never have I ever heard anybody say that was a bad idea, ever. What I have heard all the time is, I should have done this sooner. Why did I wait so long? You know, why did I wait 5 years, 10 years, 15 years, 20 years? Everyone always says, well, when the kids are grown up, I'll take care of myself. Why? Take care of yourself now. A better you makes for better children. You know, why wait? You know, if you take care of yourself now, you know, you'll go on vacation. You'll smile in those vacation pictures, as opposed to having these pictures of you on vacation where you just look like you're not having a good time, you know? So you all got something that's coming up in your life, and it's next month, and it's a vacation, it's a birthday, it's a wedding, it's a reunion, or I don't know, it's a job interview or it's something. There's something coming up next month you want to look better for and feel better for. Don't let this opportunity pass, because you'll never get back time. Right, James? Never get back time.
2: Yeah. You can't get that back.
16: No.
0: 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Into our last less than 90 seconds of the show, Dr. Hogan, you want to say any parting words for the show?
16: Yeah, sure. Well, this was a segment to introduce Dr. List to the airwaves. 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
2: Yeah, thank you, Adam, too.
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10: They need to abide by the ceasefire. I'm Lisa Lacera, Fox News. President Trump says there won't be any trouble as long as Iran sticks to the terms of the deal.
7: As long as they respect us, we're going to be fine. They don't respect us, things wouldn't be good, but they have a lot of respect.
10: The president says Iran is supposed to use the money that has been released to buy U.S.-grown corn and wheat and not for its military. Vice President J.D. Vance is now on his way back from Switzerland, where he said the U.S. built a good foundation in its initial talks with Iran. Senate Democratic leader Chuck Schumer again calling on the administration to brief Congress on the deal.
8: Are they embarrassed? Is it so vague that they told Iran one thing and will have to tell the world another?
1: Schumer questioned whether Iran will be able to continue its behavior. Another arrest in a plot to attack the White House UFC event.
3: Federal prosecutors say William Lee Spartacus Faulkner of Washington State is among at least seven men charged with conspiracy to commit murder. The group accused of conspiring to carry out a mass casualty attack targeting government officials during the Ultimate Fighting Championship event held at the White House earlier this month. According to the Department of Justice, the foiled plot included acquiring tactical gear, guns, and ammunition to deploy snipers and drones armed with explosives. Investigators allege Faulkner was communicating with co-conspirators over Telegram, replying to one message where another defendant describes a plan for a bloodbath, saying the more drones, the better.
1: Fox's Christian Goodwin. Federal officials say they believe the group was also discussing attacking the World Cup match in Kansas City on July 3rd. A gunman has killed a Montreal police officer at a Hilton hotel before officers returned fire, killing him. A bystander was also killed, but police say it's not yet clear who fired that shot. The motive for the shooting is still under investigation. 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
2: 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Lee Foster here with your forecast. Partly cloudy overnight. Stray thunderstorm possible. Low down to 74. For tomorrow, partly sunny early, but showers and thunderstorms developing in the afternoon. Tomorrow's high 89. Clearing tomorrow night, low 67. Wednesday, mostly sunny, high 86, low 67. Right now, 88 on the south side, 90 Peninsula, 83 Outer Banks. And it's now time for Alex Marlowe on News Talk 790 WNIS.
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13: It is the Alex Marlowe Show. I'm glad you're here. Hope all of you had a great Father's Day. I did. I actually got the one gift I wanted. I asked for one thing, and I actually got it. I wanted everyone, all of my numerous children, the countless children that I have, and my wife, just everyone to be nice to me the whole day and allow us to enjoy all of our blessings. And believe it or not, it happened with merely one or two interruptions. But that's all I really wanted. It's funny. I'm not in a materialistic phase. It's time for everyone to be able to be present and to be able to enjoy each other's company. I live in a beautiful part of the world, and everyone did that. It was really great. So I hope all of you had the same experience. I will say one thing that we did do over the weekend is we went to Toy Story 5, and it lived up to my very high expectations for it. So the plot, and the reason why I'm highlighting this on the show, I do think it's relevant to this audience. I think it's sort of right-coded in the sense that the plot is that the analog toys are at war with the digital toys. The kids get the iPads, and then they get zombified. So the kids all turn into iPad zombies. They get really mean. They start cyberbullying. And then the analog toys have to wrestle away the kids' attention from the iPad. And then because it's realistic and doesn't want to be a total bummer, it kind of nets out at a spot where the digital and the analog toys need to coexist in this new world we're in. But I thought it was really interesting. It's a really incredible meditation on what's going on in our current society. So hopefully all of you get out this summer, try to touch as much grass as possible and get as much sunlight as possible. Refer back to my podcast interview I did with Robert Kennedy just about a month ago, where he said pretty much the most important thing you can do is get some sunshine. So go do that. Make sure you're doing all that, and encourage your kids to play with the analog toys, not get glued to the screens. All right, so we'll get to the news. A lot of big stuff today. Keir Starmer is going to step down as prime minister. There's a long story to this in the UK. I'll touch on that momentarily. I got some great Kamala Harris clips. Oh, man, I got my Father's Day. I almost forgot to mention this to you. This is another way I celebrated. I read an essay in the New York Times to my daughter. My gender was never complicated. This is a story by someone named Zach Ellams with illustrations by someone named Hannah Jacobs, which goes through a trans dad's journey as Father's Day and a woman who turned into a man who has a beard. This is a real thing. It is illustrated with cartoons where it's showing this woman who had all the gender replacement, so now has a beard. And is not a man at all, but is someone who is really not in tune with their God-given body, trying to raise someone, and how great it is being a father who is actually a mother. So that really took place in the New York Times over the weekend. That's how they celebrated it. Alex Berenson, who's a popular writer online, he did some research, and he found there have been four recent pieces about fatherhood and masculinity written by a combined six authors for the four pieces. Three are women. There's a trans man and two childless men. So that's who's writing about fatherhood for the New York Times. Guys, one of the top messages on the show of late, this is real, is that woke is not dead. It is at best dormant, and it's actually incubating, I think, in left-wing parts of the country. Just take a look at what went on in L.A., where despite all the viral campaign from Spencer Pratt, he's going to finish third with under 30% of the vote. Woke is very much alive. In Toronto, Toronto Star, a piece over the weekend, a modest proposal, why it's time to abolish Father's Day. One of the biggest problems in society is when fathers are absent. I'm staring right now at Larry Elder's desk across the room from me. He's been talking about this for as long as he's had a microphone. Is that absentee fatherhood is one of the biggest threats to society. And then the New York Times wants to be able to replace fathers with mothers. Toronto Star thinks we shouldn't celebrate fatherhood. This has all been the slippery slope from the idea that men and women are equal and not distinct. Equal's fine. But men offer things, women offer things, and this experiment we've been going through for the last 20 years where we blur it or act like it doesn't count. Have we gotten happier? Have we gotten healthier? Have we gotten more peaceful? Do we get along better? Are we safer from wars? Masculine men have a very important place in our society. They tend to build the bridges and work in the oil derricks and fight the battles. So we need them. So let's stop marginalizing them. But it's really great in terms of content because we can keep dunking on them, and we will. All right, let's get into the Iran war stuff. The developments over the weekend. It's sometimes nice to not have the daily show. I love checking in every day. The news, I would do it. I'd probably talk to myself in an empty room if I did not have a talk show. That's just how my brain works, how I'm wired, and what motivates me. And maybe I'll call Sean. I'll say, Sean, I'll put this on speakerphone. I got a rant here. I got a roll. Check this out. Tell me what you like in this. But overall, sometimes it's nice to take a couple days off because heading into the weekend, all of the headlines about the Iran ceasefire were, this is not going to work. The Strait of Hormuz is shutting down. Iran's making all these threats. They're dunking on us and their state media. Maybe their state media is more accurate than our media at this point. Lebanon, there's fighting breaking out between Israel and Hezbollah. It's still going on. And it just seems like it's really calmed down since then. And there's this huge temptation in our 24/7 news age to continue to try to weigh in immediately, to not let things have even a moment to breathe before you comment on it. And it just amplifies our anxiety in a huge way because progress is being made at a pretty brisk pace. I've got a lot of cuts of the vice president laying it all out. He's been the person who's been the primary negotiator for the peace with Iran. But here's some quick overview updates. So the main tensions over the weekend were in Strait of Hormuz. Iran announced it was closing the strait again on Saturday, citing Israel violating the ceasefire in Lebanon. None of this should come as a huge surprise. And yet, Israel and Lebanon have kind of knocked it off for the time being. We'll see how that goes. Vice President Vance went to Switzerland. Very dramatic stuff. Iran doing all sorts of theatrics. They talk face to face, but then there was Iran walking out. But mediators from Pakistan and Qatar helped build a roadmap to a final peace, with some big progress being announced that now Iran is going to be allowing IAEA, that's the International Atomic Energy Administration or Association, one or the other, is going to be in to check out the nuclear facilities, make sure the nuclear dust is being disposed of, making sure that those nuclear capabilities are truly knocked out. And so this means that the deal is probably on. If Iran is making these sort of concessions already, and Trump has issued a lot of public threats on Truth Social, takes a Truth Social, says he's going to hit Iran very hard if Hezbollah causes any trouble, and this complicates things to a degree, but overall it feels like despite any flare-ups, despite any tough talk in respective media, be it Americans doing tough talk on social media, Iranians doing tough talk through their state media, it does feel like we're moving a little bit closer towards peace. Israel striking, as I note on Friday's show, 80 targets going into Friday morning in Lebanon, not helpful, but seems like overall the mediation between the U.S., Qatari, and the Iranian involvement, all this seems to be moving on a decent path as of now. So diplomatic momentum is definitely underway. Oil is, there's brinksmanship going on, but is flowing freely. The strait is a complicated situation, but it seems like overall we're making progress towards normalization where we're monitoring things very, very closely. Throughout the show, I want to bring up some of the groundwork that's been laid by the vice president. And why don't we start right now? Let's play cut four, please.
7: We laid a very good foundation for a successful final deal. The final deal is the house. We set the foundation. We haven't built the house, but we've laid a successful...
13: Is that all we got on that one? I thought we had 34 seconds. That was like 4 seconds. What did we play?
7: Foundation to get to a good place for the American people. I think it's important for all of us to appreciate how much was done, but honestly, there is still a lot to do as we continue to make progress on the nuclear talks, on the economic talks, as we continue to demine the straits and ensure that that flow of traffic continues to pick back up. A lot of progress, but still some work to do, and we're very committed to doing exactly that.
13: And why not have some work to do? Why does everything have to happen immediately? I don't know why that's the demand or why that's the expectation. And this is the thing that I feel like in the hot take culture, when it is so much of our national conversation is framed by opinion makers, and I'm a person who does opinion for a living now. I did only news for well north of a decade. Now I do both. I understand it. It's a big part of our media landscape. But we've had just massive war and nuclear development by an evil regime for so long, and it seems like we're making pretty rapid progress towards peace. And yet I keep seeing everyone just in this rush to announce this deal is a total disaster. The evidence is just not there, and I'll break some more of it down when we come back on the Alex Marlowe Show.
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0: Is it Israel choosing to escalate with Hezbollah, even though I understand Hezbollah wants to destroy Israel and they're right at their doorstep? I thought that it was probably detrimental to a broader peace. And that's one thing that's going to be tested, because I'm very much pro-Israel guy. I don't know what is in the vice president's heart on this issue. I really don't. Based on some of the rhetoric, you know, he recommends, you know, the Theo Vaughn anti-Israel podcast. Like, that stuff, I don't get it. I don't know where it's coming from. But if you take him literally here, and I'm going to, just for now at least, I agree with him. Is it Israel, if they are able to be under control here, I think it could be a much more lasting global peace for a longer period of time, if we can get this deal locked in, set in stone, and becomes a law of the land, get Iran hooked on being a more normal player in the global economy, and perhaps we can all see the Middle East become a much more peaceful place as people work together. We'll be right back.
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8: Fox News, I'm Tom Rigotti. President Trump is warning Iran about misbehaving during a 60-day negotiating period. Fox's Jared Halperin has more from the White House.
9: The U.S. is waiving sanctions for 60 days, allowing Iran to sell and export oil. And President Trump says the unfreezing of Iranian assets could also be a benefit to American farmers. Still, the president warns if Iran does not live up to the memorandum of understanding, he will do what he has to do.
8: Federal officials are announcing two more arrests in the plot to target the UFC Freedom 250 fight at the White House last weekend. Fox's David Spunt reports.
10: Investigators tell Fox News the alleged plan was to use drones with explosives to hit buildings near the event, which would force a mass evacuation and steer crowds toward a pre-staged sniper team.
8: Seven suspects have now been arrested. Investigators believe there are still more out there. 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
0: All right, we got some deaths to announce. Is announcing deaths good radio? I know if something really catastrophic happens and unexpected, of course, but I don't relish it. But Clive Davis died, titan of the music industry, 94 years old, connected to all sorts of incredible acts from Janis Joplin to Miles Davis to Alicia Keys to Whitney Houston, Rod Stewart, Carlos Santana. What I love about his story is the longevity, that he was trying to innovate well into his late 80s. And this is something that I've been looking at. This is part of my, I guess, midlife crisis I've been in for the last few years. I've just turned 40. I love the type of people who live like they've never peaked, that live like there's always something better in front of you. And this is a refrain I've gone to on the show, and I return to it again because I see this so much in President Trump. And also, I'm sitting in Dennis Prager's seat right now in Dennis. And this is one of those things where people feel like they've never peaked. It's one of my favorite qualities of humans, and rest in peace to him. Alan Greenspan also died, 100 years old. It's unbelievable because you're going to see a lot of quotes from Andrea Mitchell, the journalist who's his wife, who's 79. So she's an old lady, but also he's 21. She's 21 years younger. A really long career, a guy who was advisor to Richard Nixon in the late 60s and then became the chair of the Council of Economic Advisors to Gerald Ford in the 70s. So 50 years ago, he was one of the top economists in the country, and then became the chair of the Federal Reserve. He was the chair for a really long time. I wonder why that is. I'll ask John Carney about that. But for 20 years, appointed by Reagan, and was there for a long time, and was credited with injecting liquidity after the 1987 stock market crash known as Black Monday. He got some accolades there. But a lot of his career, I think, was reappraised later on after the 2008 financial crisis, where he was criticized for keeping rates too low in the early 2000s, which a lot of people thought fused the housing bubble, and probably rightly so on that. So it sort of tainted the last quintile of his life. But long life, a lot of longevity, 100 years old, centenarian, is that the expression? I like that as a good goal. That's definitely a goal of mine. I want to live. I want to live. I think it'd be great. Let's see what it's like at 100. Let's enter the very old class, centenarians. We will have an obit for you at Breitbart.com later in the day from John Carney, our economic and finance editor, who will give you more detail as well. All right. Other big news item that is out is Keir Starmer, the Prime Minister of the United Kingdom, has announced his intention of resigning, but it's going to be a long time. So he's not resigning right right away. He's going to do one of these things that some people choose to do in their lives, where they do a very long and drawn out resignation process. He's going to do some sort of a tour, a farewell tour. I totally get it. He hasn't been prime minister very long, hasn't been super effective. And I think this does open up a lot of opportunity for some progress, particularly from Nigel Farage's Reform Party, which has continued to develop its following over the last few months in terms of local elections. And the Starmer's Party lost a lot of ground to the Labour Party, lost a lot of ground, not to Conservatives, the Conservative Party, the Tory Party, but actually to the Reform Party in recent days. And I think that was partially what fueled the resignation. We're seeing massive churn in the UK. So this is, I think, that we'll probably get to 6 prime ministers in 10 years. It might even be 7. I got to double check the math on that. But obviously a lot of churn because a lot of the policies they're trying are just not working. That's the fact, is that when Starmer came in, he had a pretty short-lived honeymoon because a lot of riots broke out, you might recall, right afterwards after a mass stabbing at a place called Southport at a children's dance party, killed 3 young girls, huge riots after that. So, and right after that, his polls just dropped immediately. And his mandate was to deliver economic growth. Instead, he raised taxes. And the migrant crisis, which became something that even people in the establishment of British politics and liberal British politics were acknowledging, that there's just way too many migrants coming over the English Channel. He acknowledged it and then ultimately did nothing about it. He tried to befriend Trump, had some success at that, which actually got the UK probably preferable tariff agreements relative to the EU. But then he went back out and started criticizing Trump with Iran, calling Trump no Churchill, and saying Britain was once a great ally. And so Trump was humiliating him a lot on the Everything app and True Social, stuff like that. So he lost that ally as well. So we'll have more details for you throughout the days and weeks to come. But most likely your next prime minister is going to be a guy named Andy Burnham. He is a very shrewd political operator from what we're able to glean from our London bureau at Breitbart. And he is someone who's been around pretty prominent in British politics since the Tony Blair era. So he seems like he's going to coast in there. But will he have any policies that benefit the country in the long run and mean that he's going to have some longevity in governance? I highly doubt it. This is a thing that I've been pointing out for a very long time. Another one of those refrains I go back to over and over again. It's not just about rhetorical gifts. It's not just about knowing how to operate and knowing how to get elected. But ultimately, you do have to have a vision. You have to have policies. And it just doesn't sound like he has any distinguishing policies. And this is how Trump, I think, has succeeded, is not just that his style is not that he is high energy and that he's good at mocking the media and that he's funny and that he's resilient. All that stuff is great. But ultimately, Trump's policies are very smart and very popular. And that's how Trump is able to fend off everything. So will Andy Burnham have any new fresh policies to invigorate a UK that we seem to be slowly watching circle the drain? Highly doubt it. So then what comes next? Because again, we're seeing churn every year and a half, every 2 years, seeing a new prime minister. This is where it gets really exciting, because is this Nigel Farage's moment? Nigel Farage, a friend of us at Breitbart News, you guys might recall, I talked about this quite a bit in the summer of Brexit, in the summer of, I think it was 2015, Brexit 2015, I was confused, 2015, 2016. Not a great date guy, but I spent the whole summer in the UK in the run-up to Brexit, where the polls suggested a 10% victory, that the UK people wanted to remain in the European Union. This was Farage's baby, his entire political career, and they overcame a 10-point polling deficit to win, to vote, to leave the European Union, one of the greatest populist moments of the century. And clearly the precursor to Donald Trump getting elected in the United States was the people rising up to the establishment saying they could do it. So Farage has been, I think, on a very slow, methodical rise in UK politics. And now I think with his Reform Party getting stronger and stronger and all the major British parties fading, this is a huge chance, I think, to see perhaps Farage, maybe not the next prime minister, but maybe the one after that. I see the path there. But he's going to have his hands full, because as usual, not only was he going to be going up against the political establishment, he's going to be going up against people who are ostensibly on the right. You might recall Farage's most high-profile critic is Elon Musk, who basically stood up an entire political party to try to stand up to Farage. He's created the Restore UK Party or Restore Britain Party, led by former Reform MP Rupert Lowe. And all this is designed to do is to be a spoiler for Farage. So Musk thinks that Farage, it all started with his beef over Tommy Robinson. You are probably aware of Tommy Robinson. He is this figure who did a great job to expose a lot of the grooming gangs. That's the expression for really rape gangs led by Pakistani Muslims in the UK that both the establishment and the media were completely not inclined to report on. We report on as best we can at Breitbart News. So those of you who are readers, my website, know about this a lot. But Tommy Robinson, very instrumental to getting that into the mainstream and has been, I believe, rightly touted as a hero. But Farage sees other baggage in Robinson's life, and there's tons. He's a very complex guy. He's not a guy who necessarily want to just make the prime minister or a member of parliament because he's a complicated individual. He's a heroic individual, but also complicated in a lot of ways. And Musk just really didn't like that Farage was not inclined to welcome Tommy Robinson into the Reform Party. And that prompted Musk to create an entire political apparatus basically designed to defeat Farage, who he regards as controlled opposition and weak sauce and doesn't have what it takes. Farage is a singular figure in European politics from my vantage point, and I cover as closely as any American. We have an incredible track record of this at Breitbart, and I've been covering it since I've been editor-in-chief of Breitbart News. We prioritized keeping an eye on European populist movements. Farage is by far the most important and the most influential. And for Musk, just to throw him out because they disagreed on one thing and just create a whole new political party to get in Farage's way, it's going to have consequences. It really is. So let's see what happens. But that's where we're at for now. And I will do a deeper dive on this for our premium members of Breitbart News today. If you're so inclined, we have a membership called the Fight Club. And if you want more information on this, I will be doing a broader dive with some of our team from our London bureau. So it's still exciting, though, to see Starmer go down. I always like to see the churn. Always exciting for the news cycle. And let's see what happens next. And let's see what happens on his resignation tour, which I'm curious to see how that's going to go as well. All right. And so this is a I'll make a quick pivot here because I just want to make sure we get to this stuff. I think the front runner for the Democrat nomination right now is Kamala Harris. And the only thing that can get in Kamala Harris's way right now, I don't think it's any Democrats because their biggest star is a Ugandan named Zora Mamdani. Gavin Newsom is, the more he talks, the more people are put off by him. The more his wife talks, the more people are put off by them. They can't go for a moderate, they can't go for a Josh Shapiro type who happens to be Jewish. Pete Buttigieg will never get a black person to vote for him. So I feel like the default is right now Kamala Harris. She is the nominee. And the only thing that can stop her from getting nominated is if she starts talking. And she did talk over the weekend. She went on the Don Lemon podcast and she explained the power of hope. I want to play cut one, please.
15: We each have light inside of us. And we need to know that that is what inspires our hope as much as anything external to ourselves. And when we feel that and not allow an election or an individual to dampen that light, and instead let that light kind of carry us, in particular through moments of darkness, that we not only act on that hope, but we inspire that hope in each other. And in particular at this moment, it is so important that we not only have hope, but that we understand that that should be a verb.
0: Hope is a verb. Light that's inside of us, we got to bring that light out. We got to bring it out from the darkness. Also, if you freeze frame on Lemon there, Don Lemon, he looks just like Rachel Maddow to me in that, which is funny because I know he is a black man and Rachel Maddow is supposed to be a white woman, but it's just like, I just find like they look exactly the same. Those of you are watching the screens, you guys have to see it. It's the same glasses, same eyebrows. And Kamala looks like she's on something. Like she really does look like it's they got to put the timestamp on when this is recorded because this definitely looks like 2.5 Chardonnays in when she's doing this commentary. But this is where she can't, if she, Kamala, hire me. I'll be cheap, low 7 figures, maybe low 8 figures. But it's the hire me, I will tell you what to do. And it's just go home. Have some wine time. Have some Netflix time. You could have someone read your own book to you. They don't talk about there's a light inside of us. And also, you know who doesn't have a light inside of them? Michelle Obama. I got more commentary on that when we come back.
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